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6: Here's your KZRG forecast. Extreme caution outdoors. Extreme heat warning until 8 p.m. Sunday, with nights having a hard time getting under 80. Afternoon highs at those triple-digit numbers. Mainly clear tonight, low 81. Sunny and very hot Friday. 103 the high. Heat indices to 109. Dangerous kind of heat. I'm meteorologist Mark Thibodeau in the KZRG Storm Center.
7: He's here. 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
8: Hello, America. Our number is 877-381-3811, 877-381-3811. Of course, we're heard. Not just see the shining sea, but all over the world. We have a special guest with us, Arnold Roth. And Arnold Roth, I want to welcome you to the program. It's a little after 3 a.m. in the morning in Israel, I noticed. And I appreciate you being here. And I spent the portion of the last hour explaining to our audience here about your daughter, about what took place, but I think it's very much important that they hear from you. It's 25 years almost to the day. And Arnold, I got to meet you in Israel. You've met my wife, Julie Strauss Levin, of course. Tell everybody who you are, who your daughter is, and what happened.
9: First of all, it's a pleasure, a privilege to be able to do this. Thank you very much.
8: My honor.
9: My daughter, Malki, was 15 years old when her life was taken from her and from us in a very carefully constructed, carefully engineered massacre at a Sabara pizzeria in the center of Jerusalem. Malki was the middle of our children, like all of our children, an American citizen. Some of your listeners might be aware that I don't sound much like an American. That's because I'm an Australian, born in Australia. But my wife's an American, and our children have all been Americans from birth. Malki was pretty much the kind of teenager that most of the people listening in would be familiar with, loved music, loved her friends, was a smiley, sunny, empathetic, outbound person who loved to be with people, and especially was close with the youngest of our children, who was born beautiful like all of our children, but became terribly ill when she was a year old, and one bad thing led to another, and she ended up being left brain damaged and blind and needing a great deal of care. Malki was right at the heart of the care, right beside my wife, and this involved many hospital visits and brought characteristics out in her nature that we still marvel about when we talk about them today. So the important thing to know among the various

0: Roth, whose daughter, Malky, was slaughtered with other young people, and some very young children, as a matter of fact, at the Sabardo Italian restaurant. I know exactly where that was. I've been in that location, one of the busiest corners in Jerusalem, in the middle of the day, for maximum effect to kill as many people as they could. And we're talking about now the woman who was the spearheading behind it, helped organize it, helped lead it. Of course, she didn't blow herself up. Somebody else did. Pick up where you left off, Arnold, if you would, please.
1: You were asking me, Ken, what the United States has done to try to take custody of this woman. And the answer is, I don't know, and no one in public knows. What I do know is that in the very little that the officials have shared with us over time, they say, we're trying, it's complicated. And it doesn't seem complicated to me at all. As I mentioned earlier, treaties are there for precisely this purpose. One party says, this is a fugitive we wanted. The other party says, what time did you say? 4:30? We'll have her there. That hasn't happened, nothing close to it. I can't tell you what is going on a day-to-day basis. I can tell you that none of the people who make the decision about actually taking custody of this woman on behalf of the United States talks to us about what they're doing. I believe that there's a considerable amount of goodwill on the part of the people that I talk to, mostly people from the Department of Justice and the FBI. But there are things going on in the background, and people's faces kind of get closed whenever we talk about those. And it's become clear to my wife and me for years already in this process that we're not going to get anywhere by pressing the people who have to do the job. We need to move public opinion. And that involves two different things. Number one, try to get Congress to get involved in this. And I can quickly wrap that up and say none of my heroes are lawmakers in the U.S. Congress. And it doesn't matter which party they belong to. We've gotten essentially nowhere. Another part is go talk to people. Talk to people who have TV shows and radio shows. Ask people to learn about this. Ask people to sign a petition. We have a petition. The petition is addressing the Secretary of State, and it says, we're upset about this. Please press the Jordanians to fulfill their obligation. But even though the years have gone by, and we're not idiots, and we're not lazy, and we are not distracted by other things, this is really a terribly important issue for us, the thwarting of justice for our daughter, who we loved more than I can describe, has not moved ahead. The reason why this case against Tony exists is because our Malky was one of three Americans, all of them females, who created the conditions necessary for this law, part of the United States Code, Chapter 18, to apply. And yet even so, everyone that I can think of in this story looks at us and says, yes, that's very serious. We must get this woman. And life goes on for years. We must get this woman, and she's still free in Jordan.
0: Did I lose connection, Mr. Producer, when you said 1 minute? All right, good. When we come back, I'd like you to explain this lawsuit that's being brought. We want to talk about this petition where people can find it and see if we can't get a little bit more action. I don't know how much action we can get, but so far, now that we know much more about it, this radio audience is a very strong audience, a very large audience, very effective audience. And I can tell you that their hearts are out for you and your wife and your family, because they've never heard of this before. They may have heard generally about the terrorist attack, but they've never heard about anybody who is actually part of the victimhood in this. We'll be right back. For nearly 3,000 years, Homer's epic poem, The Odyssey, has shaped the literary and moral imagination of the West. 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
2: 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From sunrise to sunset, from clear skies to approaching storm fronts, we've got you covered. 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
3: Fox News, I'm Ann Carrick. A recent Fox News poll indicates a majority of voters disapprove of President Trump's job performance on Iran, due in part to costs, fuel prices, and money spent by the Pentagon.
4: We have a lot of tools at our disposal to compel action. And sometimes we're focused on the energy piece of it because we want Americans to be able to afford the price of oil and gas. Sometimes we're obviously focused on the military nature of it. Sometimes we're focused on the nuclear program.
3: Vice President J.D. Vance on Fox's The Will Cain Show. Some ICE agents are about to be fitted for electric shock gloves.
5: The glove, or generated low-output voltage emitter, is designed to be applied directly to the skin to deliver a pain stimulus of up to 380 volts. The Kentucky company that makes it, Compliant Technologies, says it can help an officer gain compliance in seconds.
3: Fox's Mike Tobin. 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
6: We remain under an extreme heat warning, expecting clear skies tonight with an overnight low of 81. I'm Steve Smith. Here's what's trending on News Talk KZRG. How hot was an area near the burn pile at the Neosho Recycling Center? Well, it was so hot, it allegedly melted Timothy Scritchfield's shoes, causing him to be injured in the process. Now Scritchfield has filed suit against the city of Neosho. Back on July 8th, he says he was told by a city employee to toss some cardboard on the burn pile, but when he got near it, his shoes began to melt. That caused him, he said, to fall onto hot coals and sustain second and third degree burns on 30 to 40% of his body. Scritchfield is asking for payment for lost wages, pain and suffering, and loss of enjoyment of life. A big day for local health care. Missouri Southern celebrating the grand opening of a brand new state-of-the-art Roy Blunt Health Science Innovation Center. Former senator says the $48 million facility is going to push the community forward.
7: If you learn these skills here as opposed to having to go somewhere else to learn them, you're much more likely to be a respiratory therapist or a dental hygienist or a health data person in a community that you've lived in. So I think it'll pay big dividends for Southwest Missouri.
6: There was a fatal one-vehicle accident near Orinoco early this morning. The driver was 39-year-old Charlie Clark of Orinoco. He was pronounced dead at the scene. Steve Smith, News Talk KZRG.
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9: Here's your KZRG forecast. Looking at some dangerous heat through the weekend. Extreme heat warning through Sunday night. Looking at feels like temps up to 108 in the afternoon. Some mainly clear sky tonight to low of 81 degrees. Check on friends and neighbors. Have plenty of cool water available for the pets as well. Lots of sunshine on Friday. 103 the high. Heat index levels to 109. And the weekend just as hot. Mostly sunny. Highs 102 Saturday. 103 on Sunday. Overnight lows near 80. I'm meteorologist Mark Thibodeau in the KZRG Storm Center.
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0: know, gold entered 2026 at historic levels. $5,500 an ounce was the highest it reached. But you know what's interesting? It's still at historic levels. Levels we really haven't seen before on a consistent basis. When gold was first legalized, believe it or not, the purchasing of gold, I think I was about 20 years old, give or take, was $200 an ounce. $200 an ounce. Now it's about 25 times that. There's nothing else like it. There's nothing else that has moved so significantly in that direction. Really nothing. In fact, currency has lost value over the same period of time. Why? Well, when you effectively print more money, you devalue its value. Obviously, you devalue it. And when you have more and more debt, what do? You print more money and more money. Now, this is not brain surgery. After World War I, Germany was broke. The victors, among us and others, basically moved much of their industrial capacity out of that country and took it for themselves. Most of the other European countries, that is those who were on the side of victory. The German economy collapsed. There's old black and white film out there, wheelbarrows full of paper money, because it was meaningless. Meaningless. And when something like that happens, the bottom falls out of the whole society. The civil society crumbles. If it's a republic, it crumbles. You saw what happened with COVID, for crying out loud. Just COVID. And so I've always believed it's important. These aren't scared tactics. These, I'm telling you my thought processes. I've always believed it's important to have something else. Something else. And to me, that something else is gold. And not even gold bullion, gold coins. So they can be used as a currency if necessary. Or just held. Put in my pocket. My wife's pocket. You know, something like that. But it's also, in my view, an excellent investment, and they're beautiful to look at. 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But in getting the guide, you don't need to consult anybody. Just go get it, in my humble opinion, and check it out. Let's go to Michael, Commerce, Texas, the great Sirius XM satellite. How are you? Michael, you're on. He's up on the board there. Have we lost Michael? Well, I don't know. It's okay. I don't know what's going on. I'm not going to go to any of the callers, just in case we're having a technical problem, which we may. I wanted to mention this before the end of the program as well. Iran's rulers, their regime. This is a report. They're taking steps to keep their economy functioning just long enough to resist a drawn-out U.S. campaign. That's the plan. As we tighten and squeeze further, reimposing our blockade of ports, firing on ships. We fired on several the other day. But the renewed pressure might not be enough to crack Tehran, they write. Iran is becoming a survival economy. Now, what does that mean? It means they are rationing scarce goods. They're limiting access to foreign currency. They're slashing investment and shifting more of the burden onto households, that is, the people, while preserving strategic imports and the essential machinery of the state for themselves and the Iranian Revolutionary Guard Corps, basically their SS. Now, the result will be a deepening economic malaise, maybe even a depression, that leads to rising poverty and economic dysfunction. But also more room for Iran's leader to stall talks with the U.S. Because remember, they don't give a damn about the people in the first place. They are well-armed eternally. They've got their secret police. They have their monitoring systems. They shoot first and ask questions later. And for the life of me, one of the things that has bothered me most over the course of the last many months is that we have not armed these people or some subsect of the Iranian population. We've not trained them. I know we can do it. We've done it before under even more difficult circumstances involving the Soviet Union. I also know that there are certain economic sites that would bring this to an end faster, like Karg Island, if we were to take that out. There's a lot of distraction going on with the woke right neo-fascists. They want to debate quote-unquote neocons and ground troops. That's a straw man. Nobody's pushing ground troops, and nobody knows what the hell they even mean by neocons these days, since most of the neocons have passed away. They don't know what they mean. But if the isolationists were in charge, Iran would have nuclear weapons by now. Their ballistic missiles would be even more perfected, because there'd be no way to stop them. And they take responsibility for nothing. Nothing. They're a suicide pact, and I choose not to join. We salute our armed forces, police officers, firefighters, emergency personnel, our truckers, ICE. God bless you. The men and women in Ukraine, the men and women in Iran, the men and women in Israel, and you, the American people, red-blooded Americans. Thank you all, and I'll see
1: 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You know that feeling. Your driver calls and says, you're not going to like this. 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
5: We are officially in week one of the NFL preseason, and in the Cardinals and Raiders games, it's all tied up at 7 apiece. Kirk Cousins got it going for the Las Vegas Raiders on the opening drive, 5 of 6, 50 yards and one touchdown, connected with tight end Mike Mayer. Jacoby Brissett answered back with a touchdown pass to Marvin Harrison Jr. And the number one overall pick, Fernando Mendoza, in his first series, he went 1 of 3 and had 9 yards. The Steelers have a 7-6 lead over the Packers. It is halftime in Pittsburgh. Patriots shutting out the Colts 10-0, 2.5 minutes left to go in the second quarter. Texans leading the Chargers 7-3, just getting underway in the second quarter there. According to multiple sources, the Seahawks are expected to sign former Lions cornerback Terrion Arnold. The NFL must decide whether to put Arnold on the commissioner's exempt list after he was arrested on felony charges in connection with a robbery and kidnapping in February.
4: 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It's 8 o'clock.
6: It's in the hands of the U.S. military. I'm Lisa Lacerra, Fox News. President Trump insists the U.S. has total control of the Strait of Hormuz.
7: The U.S. naval blockade is still in full effect. President Trump says, quote, "I think we will keep it. Our naval blockade is being called by everyone a wall of steel, and there is nothing Iran can do about it." Iran shoots back. It can do plenty about it and says, quote, "The Strait of Hormuz, as before, remains under the full management and control of the Islamic Republic of Iran. No commercial vessel or oil tanker can or will be able to transit the strait safely without the authorization and supervision of Iran's powerful armed forces."
6: Fox's Jonathan Hunt in Tel Aviv. Tehran says the strait won't reopen until its demands are met. Meanwhile, the U.S. says George Washington is heading to the Middle East from the Pacific as there are reports of mental health and supply issues aboard the aircraft carrier USS Lincoln, which has been deployed for 240 days. The Kennedy Center Board is moving to restore President Trump's name to the Performing Arts Center.
8: The Kennedy Center would close for 2 years with limited events to allow for major renovation work under a plan approved by the Performing Arts Center's board. The board, made up largely of political allies of President Trump, also approved a resolution that would add lettering to the building's facade, reading the John F. Kennedy Center for the Performing Arts, restored and renovated by President Donald J. Trump. Both decisions test a federal judge's ruling 2 months ago that ordered President Trump's name removed from the building and also blocked plans for the closure.
6: Fox's Jared Halpern at the White House. Today's decision will likely trigger legal challenges. Luigi Mangione expected to plead guilty tomorrow to federal charges in the murder of United Healthcare CEO Brian Thompson. 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
9: An extreme heat warning remains in effect. Clear tonight, 81 for the low. I'm Steve Smith. Here's what's trending on News Talk KZRG. If you like bicycling, something really big is going on in Joplin Friday and Saturday. The Velo Solutions UCI Pump Track World Biking Championships are happening at Momentum Bike Park. 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
10: We really encourage the locals just come watch. An all-day thing Friday night, we'll have food truck and bounce houses, and then all-day Saturday, we'll have food trucks available. We'll be playing music and have the races going. And, of course, the other parts of the bike park will be open to the public.
9: It all kicks off a little after 4 p.m. You can see a schedule inside the KZRG app. Abortion access is expanding again in Southwest Missouri. Planned Parenthood's clinic in Springfield is now offering procedural abortions just a few weeks after it began providing abortion pills. They will offer procedural abortions up to 12 weeks into pregnancy. This follows a court ruling that struck down several state restrictions under the Abortion Rights Amendment Missouri voters approved in 2024. But the issue's headed back to the ballot. You'll see it as Amendment 3 in November. A death at the Lansing, Kansas Correctional Facility. 80-year-old Larry James Gregg was found unresponsive in his cell. Staff emergency medical services tried to revive him but failed. The cause of death is pending the results of an independent autopsy. Steve Smith, News Talk KZRG.
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4: Here's your KCRJ forecast. Extreme caution outdoors. Extreme heat warning until 8 p.m. Sunday, with nights having a hard time getting under 80. Afternoon highs at those triple-digit numbers. Mainly clear tonight, low 81. Sunny and very hot Friday. 103 the high. Heat indices to 109. Dangerous kind of heat. I'm meteorologist Mark Thibodeau in the KCRJ Storm Center.
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7: All right, 844-484-3872, 844-4-THE-USA. That's the way to join us today, from coast to coast, from sea to shining sea, on another great day to be an American. You see a massive victory for liberty, for the Second Amendment, transpired overnight, and the American news media is slowly waking up to it, and boy, are they angry about it today. Thank you to President Trump, and that's really a way of saying thank you to you for your efforts to get President Trump back into office and a Republican Congress elected. Last year, when that big, beautiful bill, oh, it is gorgeous. What a gorgeous looking bill, became the big, beautiful law. One of the lesser known details of it, but very important, is that it got rid of a bunch of these government imposed fees on purchasing guns and accessories. There was a two, specifically today, I want to talk to you about the suppressors, the silencers. For many years now, the government has imposed an arduous fee and a registry on anybody who wanted to buy a suppressor for a gun. You want to buy a suppressor? It's going to cost you, both in time and money. The government had imposed a $200 fee on anybody attempting to buy the suppressor, and that was on top of the price of the suppressor and whatever taxes you were paying to buy it to begin with. You had to pay $200 more. It was designed to try and keep people from buying them at all, of course. But the government used that tax structure as a means to create a national registry of who owned suppressors. Instead of doing what they can't do, which is establishing a national gun registry, that's unlawful, they decided to create a backdoor registry to track suppressor purchases. And they said, I'll tell you what we'll track. We'll track who pays the tax, who pays the $200. And if you pay it, you go down in a registry for having paid it, which means you own the suppressor. You see how they did that? It was a way to trample all over your privacy, your Second Amendment rights, through a creative government malicious loophole. Well, that's all gone now. And the reason that's gone is because in the big, beautiful bill, that fee, that $200 fee, it was zeroed out. It disappeared. It went bye-bye. President Trump got rid of it. The Republicans in Congress got rid of it. And boy, that's wonderful news. Now, that started a legal battle in the courts. And here was the battle. Well, hold on a second. If you zeroed out the fee, there can't be a registry, can there? No more register. How could you register whether or not somebody paid the tax if there is no tax? It had to be battled out in the courts. And the resolution, well, a federal judge recently said that the plaintiffs, that would be Second Amendment people, gun rights organizations, the gun owners of America, namely, Silencer Shop, the great organization, one of the plaintiffs here, they're correct. You can't keep this registry anymore. Gun buyers, that would be suppressor buyers in this case, can't be

0: subjected to this anymore. It has to go away. The federal government had an opportunity to appeal. There was a window of time for them to appeal, and it expired last night. And the federal government said, we're not appealing. We're not appealing. And this was a great update last night. Congressman Andrew Clyde got confirmation from the United States Department of Justice that that appeal, it ain't coming. This is not going to be stopped. Breaking, says Andrew Clyde. This is last night, 10 o'clock p.m. It's just 2 hours before all of it expired, making it possible for people to... Well, I'll tell you in a moment. I'll tell you what's possible now. But here's what Andrew Clyde said. Breaking. I've received confirmation from the Trump administration that the DOJ will not appeal our historic court victory against the National Firearms Act, the NFA. Thank you, President Trump and Attorney General Blanche, for delivering the most significant amendment win in over 90 years. He's right about that. It is huge. This is one of the biggest Second Amendment victories ever. Ever. In fact, no one has been able to legally buy a registry-free suppressor since the 1930s. If you tried to buy a suppressor last year, you had to pay $200 and you had to wait months. It was a painful process. Anybody who's done it knows it's super annoying. That's gone now. As of midnight last night, in a whole bunch of states across the country, gun-loving states across the country, you can now walk into a gun shop, you can buy a suppressor, and you can walk out the door with it in minutes. That is a massive change. The fellows over at Silencer Shop were explaining the details of this for us, giving us more of the technical details about how all of this works. Here's what we learned. Take a listen to this.
1: Tomorrow, August 13th at 12:01 a.m., just a few short hours from now, a federal court injunction is set to take place. We sued the ATF and we won, and that means our customers win too. So here's what it all means. If you get a suppressor or an AOW from Silencer Shop in a state that doesn't have any state-level NFA regulations, you can skip the Form 4. Just fill out a 4473, go through the standard NICS background check, and you're good. You can take it home that day just like any other firearm. That means no Form 4, no registration, no ATF wait times. Super sick, super paced, best day of my life. And this is the part that matters.
0: He said the best day of his life. Super sick, super paced, this is the best day of my life.
1: You're getting that protection because you're getting it from Silencer Shop, and we're a plaintiff in the case. The court order covers Silencer Shop customers. So whether you get it from Silencer Shop or from Powered by Silencer Shop dealer that got their inventory from us, you're good. There's 27 states that don't have any NFA compliance requirements at the state level.
0: And by the way, I love these guys over at Silencer Shop. They're wonderful. I got a suppressor through them. And the nice thing is for in the past, the way it's been, and thankfully this is basically going away at the moment, but the way it's been, in order to get a suppressor, you'd have to file all this paperwork. And they had these Silencer Shop kiosks set up in gun shops all across the country. So you go in and they basically make it easy for you to do the fingerprint and fill out all of the forms right there on the machine, right there in the gun shop. They went out of their way to try and make this as easy as humanly possible, despite the many government impediments. And now, thanks to their excellent fight that they're waging on behalf of, well, the success of their company, but I think first and foremost on behalf of gun owners and the Second Amendment across the country, we all benefit from this. What a great success.
1: So you just do the normal 4473 and you're done. You could get a suppressor in like 5 minutes, but some states aren't quite as cool. There's 15 states that have a requirement for the Form 4 in their state laws. Now, we're fighting to get those changed, but in the meantime, Silencer Shop will take care of all the paperwork for you and make it as easy as possible, just like we always have. There's a full list of which states are included and which are still using the NFA process right down below.
0: By the way, you can see that whole list. I put it up on my X account today. I shared the Silencer Shop video, so you can take a look there.
1: And one correction from last week's video, we mentioned that suppressors, SBRs, and SBSs were all included. And while
0: short barrel rifles, short barrel shotguns,
1: rifles and short barreled shotguns were included in the court's orders, they still require the Form 4 in all 42 states where they're legal. Here's why. The Gun Control Act, or GCA, is separate from the National Firearms Act, or NFA. In the GCA, there's a requirement to get approval from the Attorney General to get short-barreled rifles and short-barreled shotguns. And right now, the Form 4 is the only form that gives you that approval. Now we're working on getting a new form added for these specific instances, and we'll keep you updated when that changes. And to be clear, this is a federal court ruling, so this is 100% completely legal. But we always want to shoot you straight, and there is still a chance that the government can appeal. If anything happens or there's changes to these laws, we'll keep you updated.
0: Yeah, there is. Okay, so that's a bit of a correction of what I said before. There is a window of time in which the administration can appeal. But at this point, I mean, do you really think that the Trump administration is going to damage the Second Amendment, that they're going to hurt us, that they're going to do what Biden would do here, that Merrick Garland would do? You really think there's a chance of that?
2: No.
0: Me neither. And I'm glad Congressman Andrew Clyde, he sought information about this. He's like, hey, you guys going to get in the way here? And the answer was, nope, we're not getting in the way. And this is suddenly the media are waking up to this today because they don't understand anything. They don't understand guns. The whole thing is crazy. But the New York Times has a piece up today. They finally put it up. Trump administration lets key gun law lapse following court ruling. They're upset about it. They're very upset about it. They effectively dismantled longstanding restrictions on owning short-barreled guns and suppressors, bowing to pressure from Republicans and gun advocates. I mean, standing up for the Second Amendment? Judge James Wesley Hendricks of the Northern District of Texas, thank you, Texas, has said that his order striking down the mandated permitting process under the National Firearms Act as unconstitutional would go into effect Thursday unless the Justice Department appealed it. Trump administration officials didn't file an appeal before 12:01 a.m. Thursday. In effect, the Trump administration stepped aside and allowed the prohibition era gun control measure to lapse under judicial scrutiny after President Trump signed a law last year that weakened the restrictions by removing a $200 tax for the permit. The administration has another 52 days to file an appeal in the case. Gun rights groups, gun businesses celebrating the overturning of the law. Groups supporting gun restrictions criticized the government's inaction, arguing that the ruling had deregulated dangerous, easily concealable firearms and accessories that had been restricted since 1934. How about this? Suck it. You lose. You lose. We win. That is, Americans win. Liberty wins. I'll tell you what, there's a lot of headlines out there you could possibly dwell on. And, oh, there's chaos over here and crisis over here. I mean, certainly the incentives in the media all exist to do that. I'm not doing that. I'm here to tell you that this is one of the biggest victories for the Second Amendment in our entire lives. And it's only here because of you. You put President Trump in office. You put the Republican Congress in place. Many of you are members of great groups like Gun Owners of America, or have supported Silencer Shop, these great organizations that have actually fought for this victory today. And are we going to celebrate it? You're damn right we are. We're going to celebrate it. We love the country, and we've got a lot more to talk about coming up on The Vince Show.
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9: Friday morning, join me, Ted Bohorquez, and Steve Scott for the KZRG Morning News Watch. We're going to be joined by Missouri U.S. Congressman Eric Burleson. 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
14: I'm Hal Cheeseball with the news. Our top story tonight is a local hurricane. Let's send it out to our meteorologist on the streets, Jim Windy.
15: You won't believe it, Hal, but we're actually seeing people rushing into the three hurricanes that we have in our area.
14: 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Three? Where are these hurricanes?
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14: 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And why are people driving into them?
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17: Here's your KZRG forecast. Looking at some dangerous heat through the weekend. Extreme heat warning through Sunday night. Looking at feels like temps up to 108 in the afternoon. Some mainly clear sky tonight to low of 81 degrees. Check on friends and neighbors. Have plenty of cool water available for the pets as well. Lots of sunshine on Friday. 103 the high. Heat index levels to 109. And the weekend just as hot. Mostly sunny. Highs 102 Saturday. 103 on Sunday. Overnight lows near 80. I'm meteorologist Mark Thibodeau in the KZRG Storm Center.
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0: I was just made aware of the fact that there was yet another Second Amendment victory in the last 24 hours as well. The United States Justice Department is now saying that in its expert legal opinion, Americans have every right to conceal carry inside of post offices in the United States of America. The NRA has the Institute for Legislative Action. They handle a lot of the this litigation. This is what they said. For decades, federal law and postal service regulations have broadly prohibited law-abiding citizens from possessing firearms on postal property. But unlike courthouses or other secure government facilities, neighborhood post offices are buildings that millions of Americans visit daily to conduct routine business as they go about their day. Yet federal regulations treat every post office as a categorical gun-free zone, regardless of whether an individual possessed a state-issued concealed carry permit or otherwise posed any type of threat to public safety. Of course, local post offices are not gun-free zones in any meaningful way because they don't even screen for weapons, and they count on criminals to follow the honor system, which, of course, that doesn't work. That doesn't work when you, hey, you better not have any guns. Okay. And, of course, the bad guys, they don't care. If they're set on killing people, I don't think they're that worried about whether or not a gun is allowed in a gun-free zone. And so here's the update for you. The Gun Owners of America has just posted this within the last few minutes that the United States Justice Department is now conceding that Americans can carry inside of Postal Service buildings under the lawful purposes exception to the federal carry ban in the law. It says right here in the document right away that that the law, quote, permits the lawful carry of constitutionally protected firearms in post offices that are generally open to the public. Generally open to the public. So, anybody blackpilling out there? Anybody, you know, just giving up, just tapping out, being like, we're never going to get any victories. We're never going to win anything. Nothing ever happens. You know, you're just burying your head in the sand. There's a lot of good things that keep happening, and you should pat yourself on the back for the role that you've played in it. I'm telling you. You should take credit for these victories. But Vince, there's more to do. Yeah, of course, there's always more to do. And every time we get a win for liberty, there's going to be these communist animals who are waiting at the door trying to barrel through it again to take these rights away from you, to deprive you of your rights. Like, you know, you got all these states right now where you can now walk in, buy a suppressor. You can do it within a few minutes, be out the door. That's new. No registry, no tax. It's amazing. You can have states all across the country where you can do that right now. But you think the left is going to let that stand? You think the left is going to sit back and just let it happen? No, they're going to look for further ways to infringe upon your liberties. If you got Democrats who run in any of these states, or Democrats who can convince weak Republicans to join them, they're going to try and pass laws to once again trample all over the Second Amendment. This fight's going to have to continue. It's going to have to continue. But when we achieve victory, it's okay to celebrate. It's okay to celebrate. It's a good thing. It's a very good thing. And it's a sign that when you actually put the effort in, it is possible to get a win. It's very possible. Just ask the people who fought for over half a century to overturn Roe versus Wade. They did it. They succeeded. Amazing. A blessing from God above. And that took hard work. That took a lot of fighting. The Save America Act is another example of what we need. Right, we need election integrity. I keep demanding it. We need election integrity. The Save America Act. Do we have it yet? No, we don't. Where's the Senate? They're on vacation. Does that mean we relent? Do we just give up? We just say, ah, crap, nothing's ever going to happen. They're going to fail us. Tap out. No. No, that's for weak people. You're not weak, are you? You're not weak. You're an American. You are the inheritor of people who have fought so hard for this country against all odds to not only stand it up, but to keep it going. So, yeah. Fight. Fight, fight, fight, as a wise man once said. Got more victories to share with you. You see, United States Marine just freed from inhumane detention in Russia. You can thank the Trump administration for that. We got the details and so much more all ahead on the Vince Show.
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25: Fox News, I'm Carmen Roberts. The Kennedy Center Board votes again to add President Trump's name to the building's facade and close it for renovations.
26: Both decisions test a federal judge's ruling 2 months ago that ordered President Trump's name removed from the building and also blocked plans for the closure. It is likely today's decisions will renew those legal challenges.
25: Fox's Jared Halperin at the White House. More than 35,000 customers are still without power in Ohio after storms swept through the area. On Tuesday, Governor Mike DeWine says the state's doing what it can to get the lights back on.
27: We've been in contact with the utility companies who tell us that they're, you know, they're getting these numbers down. But if you're one of the people who still doesn't have electricity, that doesn't give you much consolation.
25: Many areas also dealing with severe flooding. 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
17: Here's your KCRG forecast. Looking at some dangerous heat through the weekend. Extreme heat warning through Sunday night. Looking at feels like temps up to 108 in the afternoon. Some mainly clear sky tonight, to low of 81 degrees. Check on friends and neighbors. Have plenty of cool water available for the pets as well. Lots of sunshine on Friday. 103 the high. Heat index levels to 109. And the weekend just as hot. Mostly sunny. Highs 102 Saturday. 103 on Sunday. Overnight lows near 80. I'm meteorologist Mark Thibodeau in the KCRG Storm Center.
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0: Well, we've got some good news this week. A United States Marine veteran by the name of Robert Gilman, who was locked in a prison in Russia for over 4 years, is finally free thanks to the work of the President of the United States and his team. Robert Gilman is back in America now. He's 32 years old. Jim, he's 32. I'm looking at the footage of him, though. He doesn't look good. You wouldn't know he was 32. You'd think he was, I honestly kind of thought he was older. That he looks wasted away. Not good, you know, spending that time in that Russian prison. CBS reports that he was, quote, almost on death's door before Russia released him. The 32-year-old is now back in Texas. He faces a long road to recovery, said Kieran Ramsey, the chief investigative officer with Global Reach, an organization that worked to free him. Gilman is a teacher from Massachusetts and was detained in Russia starting in 2022. Concerns over his health came into focus last week when Global Reach's chief strategy officer, Eric Lebson, said Gilman was being held at a Russian hospital in dissociative stupor and being fed through a tube. This is a United States Marine. Quote, we had to wait till almost we were on death's door with him to be able to spur the right kind of action that got his release. Ramsey told CBS News on Thursday. And we're thankful he's back on U.S. soil right now. Gilman is being treated at the Brook Army Medical Center in San Antonio, where he is, quote, getting the world's best medical care, Ramsey said. They had a delegation that brought him back. I'm seeing images here. Steve Witkoff involved. We've got Sebastian Gorka involved here. And Gorka actually shared a bunch of really interesting information about this. He celebrated on X this week. He said, our Marine is safely back on American soil. He shared video of the aircraft that they brought him back on. As President Trump promised, Steve Witkoff brought Robert Gilman cheeseburgers and milkshakes. Yeah, so President Trump had posted about this as well on social media and said that that this Marine had one request, a great cheeseburger when he lands. And just imagine that. First of all, that's a really good sign. If the guy was on a feeding tube just days ago, if he's able to get a cheeseburger down, that's a good sign that he's on the road to recovery here. And man, may he speed back to full health. But they brought a cheeseburger and a milkshake to him. In the photos, he has a hat on. It's the Trump was right about everything hat. God bless him. Sebastian Gorka says he snuck him a cigar for when he's fully recovered as well. And a member of our broader White House team brought him his own United States Marine Corps flag. There are very few jobs like this one. No American left behind. Steve Witkoff also saying thank you to the president for never leaving anyone behind. Robert is a patriot, a former United States Marine who served our country with honor. He can now finally return to his family and receive the medical care he needs. His return is another testament to the president's extraordinary leadership and unwavering commitment to bringing Americans home. Under his leadership, Mark Fogle and Ksenia Karolina, I believe, were also brought home from Russia. Fox reports that Robert Gilman was convicted in 2022 of assaulting a police officer in Russia, initially receiving a 3.5-year sentence. Gilman's troubles in custody then increased in 2024 when he was found guilty by Russia of attacking a prison inspector during a cell check, assaulting an investigator, and beating another guard. Now, I don't know what's true here. Maybe Russia's, you know, making up all sorts of crap about our guy. But I do love the idea that this United States Marine, they take him into custody. He's just beating the hell out of everybody. I'm going to go with that story. I like that. But the president freeing him up, which is wonderful. Appreciate that. Gilm, that marks the third United States Marine to be freed here. Russia detained Paul Whelan in 2018 and Trevor Reed in 2019. President Trump writing this week on Truth Social, quote, "After my discussions with President Vladimir Putin, Russia has agreed to release him. Very much on a humanitarian basis. We appreciate this decision and the fact that Russia asked for no one in return. No exchange took place. There was no prisoner swap here." President Trump adding, "Robert Gilman has been reunited with his wonderful mother, Nancy, who's also on the plane with him, and will soon get to see all of his loved ones." Now he's back in Texas, and God willing, a chance to see his loved ones there. That's a good conclusion to this story. And I hope I'm praying for you, Robert, that you speed back to health. Thank you for your service, sir, to your country. We really value it. United States Marine brought back by the president. That's a big deal. It's a very big deal. Good story to share with you. A lot of good stories to share with you today. I really think that's valuable. You know, as far as this president, you would think that Americans with two eyes, two ears, and two brain cells to rub together would appreciate the work that he's doing. But then you've got the left. You've got kind of the Trump derangement syndrome people who are still going absolutely bonkers about the fact that you've sent President Trump back to office. This week, the New York Times has an op-ed up by a guy who says he was Dick Cheney's cardiologist. His name's Dr. Jonathan Reiner. And what does Dick Cheney's cardiologist have to tell us? Well, he thinks that President Trump is very unhealthy, and we don't have the answers as to why. We should know more. He's just asking questions, Jim. Dick Cheney's cardiologist. As I go through this a little bit, I just want to remind people, the Cheneys hate Donald Trump. I know the New York Times thinks that anybody who's ever been a Republican at any point at all, they're all on the same team. That's not true at all, as you probably well know. Dick Cheney, the Cheneys hate Donald Trump. They hate the guy. And yet the New York Times runs this essay this week as a way to be like, see, even Republicans are raising questions. Dr. Jonathan Reiner, MD at George Washington University, writes, "Dick Cheney's heart problems were never a national secret. I was Mr. Cheney's cardiologist for 27 years. And he talks about all of the disclosures about Dick Cheney and his heart and all the problems. He says, in June, President Trump celebrated his 80th birthday. And at the end of this term, he will be the oldest person ever to serve as this nation's leader. And he says, despite reassurances from the White House to the contrary, at times over the past year, the president has not looked well. I'm not Mr. Trump's doctor, and I've only reviewed his records that have been made public. But Mr. Trump is probably the most photographed president in American history, and a variety of physical ailments are easy to see." I'm sorry, whatever happened to that rule in the media that you're not allowed to diagnose a person from afar? If they're not your patient, you can't diagnose them. Remember that rule? It applied to Biden, apparently, only. Because the rest of us, whether or not you're a doctor, would be like, Biden looks dead. That seems like a problem. People are like, oh, stop it. Stop diagnosing him from afar. And then a medical person would go on television and say, yeah, he doesn't look good. I'd check a physician. I'd want to get some more details on his health here. And those people would be castigated. They'd be excoriated for saying things like that on national television. You remember all of this? Of course you do. You live through it. Now you can write a New York Times op-ed and be like, I was Dick Cheney's cardiologist. I think Trump looks like crap and he's not answering any of our questions. Like, really? That's fine now? You can do that? So before I get to what the White House has to say about this guy, which is hilarious, let me point something out here. What the New York Times is engaging in case you haven't seen much of it because you live a rational life and you're busy, and you're not on Blueski all the time. The left has an ongoing cope operation as we speak because they are very resentful that we noticed that Joe Biden was non compos mentis. Do you understand what I'm saying? In other words, Joe Biden's health was in such a disastrous state, mentally specifically, throughout his presidency, and everyone could see it, and the left spent so much time covering up, they were resentful of the fact that you both noticed it and that it was finally confirmed by everyone as they ejected him from the race. Remember all of that? So now in the Trump era, when President Trump is back, the left is conjuring up health maladies for President Trump as a form of cope for their own sins. They're constantly trying to project onto President Trump some sort of health crisis. Oh, he's in medical crisis. He's in a terrible state. He can't even think straight. He can't even finish sentences. You'll see these like ridiculous videos and things that they post, and they're trying to like allege that there's something wrong with the president. Now, the president and the White House team, they've been completely honest about the president's medical shape and how he's doing. And I marvel at the guy's ability to stay up at all hours of the night. He's on social media. The guy's got more energy than I do. And I mean that. I don't mean that like some sort of like Kim Jong-un, North Korea. Like, that guy can score 18 holes in one. No, I just mean, I don't know how he has this much time and appetite to do the job. I just don't. It is superhuman. It's an amazing thing. But the idea that you would look at him and be like, man, that guy's really failing. What? You're just making crap up because you're embarrassed that we caught you with the Biden nonsense. That's what you're doing. So this Dr. Jonathan Reiner character writing an op-ed for the New York Times this week, and the White House released a statement about this. Now, I'm going to play CNN talking to Dr. Reiner today. This is super funny because CNN refuses to read the entirety of the White House statement. Don't you worry. I'll read it for you. It's great. But here's how they explain it. On the air to Dr. Jonathan Reiner.
1: Let me read this statement for you from the White House in response to your op-ed. The statement reads, quote, President Trump is the sharpest, most accessible and energetic president in American history. Goes on to say that what you're engaging in is an armchair diagnosis for political purposes, and saying that you're a disgrace to the medical profession.
0: Now, she's not reading the whole statement. You want the statement? Now, as I read this, I just want you to know this is an official White House statement, okay? So some of the language you're about to hear, this was not my editorial choice. This was a White House statement. The guy's name is Davis Engel, White House spokesperson, CNN said. I believe that would be spokesman. He's a White House spokesman. And apparently, as far as I'm concerned, now a candidate to become the next White House press secretary. You ready for the quote? Here it is. Jonathan Reiner is an asshat engaging in armchair diagnosis for political purposes. He is a disgrace to the medical profession. It's perfect. No notes. Wouldn't change a thing. Love the statement. The statement nailed it. The White House has absolutely nailed it. Let's hear Jonathan Reiner respond.
1: I just want to make sure that I give you an opportunity to respond to that.
4: So for the last piece of that, the White House actually awarded me a certificate recognizing my service to the White House medical unit last year.
0: Oh, they printed out a certificate. Oh, okay.
4: By the Trump White House medical unit. So maybe they should, you know, check with that first.
0: Trump should release a video lighting it on fire. Is that true? Just like, I'm rescinding your certificate.
4: But secondly, I haven't made any diagnoses. And if you look at the op-ed in the New York Times, I simply ask questions.
0: He's just asking questions. He's just raising the theory that maybe Donald Trump is dying in office and they're keeping a massive secret from us. That's all. He's just asking questions, Jim. I'm just conspiracy theorizing openly in the pages of the New York Times using my medical profession as a predicate for convincing people that this is a legitimate thing. You know, I'm not diagnosing him. I have a certificate. Oh, that's funny. That's really funny. I have a certificate. Don't you know who I am? I have a certificate. Doctor, and he's wearing his medical jacket on television, too, by the way. I love how CNN won't even read the White House quote. So in the process of trying to suss out what's true, they won't even read the quote to you. We can't read this out on national television. Why not? The rest of your network's embarrassing. Why can't you just read out the statement? Like, oh, no, there's a bad word. That's funny. Remember when President Trump called Haiti an asshole country and then CNN spent all day just saying the word out loud all day long, really trying to drive home the point to their audience. Listen to how vulgar the president is. Now, of course, they all agree. Like, we can't send people back to Haiti. He's kind of an asshole. Well, that's what President Trump said. You turned it into a scandal back then. These people, as my friend Chris Plant says, these people. All right, a lot more ahead on The Vince Show.
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17: Here's your KZRG forecast. Looking at some dangerous heat through the weekend. Extreme heat warning through Sunday night. Looking at feels like temps up to 108 in the afternoon. Some mainly clear sky tonight to low of 81 degrees. Check on friends, neighbors. Have plenty of cool water available for the pets as well. Lots of sunshine on Friday. 103 the high. Heat index levels to 109. And the weekend just as hot. Mostly sunny. Highs 102 Saturday. 103 on Sunday. Overnight lows near 80. I'm meteorologist Mark Thibodeau in the KZRG Storm Center.
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0: I keep seeing these headlines, Jim. I just got a Reuters headline. Kilauea is erupting in Hawaii. Maybe I'm a little confused. It doesn't seem like breaking news that lava would be flowing out of Kilauea. Kilauea is one of the most active volcanoes on planet Earth. It has been, I think, my entire lifetime. But okay, I'll let the volcano experts tell me whether or not there's something to this. Fox Weather reports that Hawaii's Kilauea has erupted for the 53rd time in less than 2 years. At what point is it not news anymore, right? I mean, is a dog bites man story. Sends smoke plume soaring 18,000 feet into the sky. Hawaii's Kilauea volcano erupted once again, 3:30 p.m. local time on Thursday, according to the U.S. Geological Survey. It is one of the world's most active volcanoes. This is the 53rd eruptive episode since December 23rd of 2024. Lava fountains peaked at 500 feet. That's big. That seems big. And the ash plume from the eruption reached over 18,000 feet above sea level. You know, Kilauea, I of course, just got back from Hawaii. I didn't stop by the Big Island. That's where Kilauea is. But when we were kids, we did visit the Volcano National Park there. And we, as a family with my Marine Corps father, we hiked across the lava fields in order to check out the volcano. And most of the lava fields are just that. They're just dried up, old, crusty, black lava. But occasionally, if you're walking through them, you'll get close to a lava flow. And there was one. And my adventurous father, he had a big stick in his hand and he poked the stick into a lava flow. I don't think, by the way, none of this is advisable. Don't for a moment take this as advice about the way you should have a family adventure. But he sticks this stick into the lava flow so we can take a photo of him. He's like, hurry up, take the picture. And we're trying to take the photo. And he goes, my eyebrows are singeing off. I just remember. I'm like, what, are your eyebrows okay? Anyway, we still have the stick. I used a wood burning pen and I burned the name of the volcano into the side of it for him later on. It was cool. It's a nice family keepsake, but don't advise this particular thing.
7: Just out of curiosity on that, do you ever worry about stepping through anything?
0: You mean like as you're walking through the fields that lava would like sort of come up beneath? Yes. In retrospect, as a child, no. No, my father, who should have absolutely known better, you know, you would think he would have hesitated on behalf of the children with the ill-formed brains that were following him through the lava field. You might think that would have come up, but no, we lived life on the edge. It was a character-building episode. And yes, the news today is Kilauea still has lava, just in case you were wondering.
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13: In Major League Baseball, the Field of Dreams game, the Phillies have a 5-1 lead over the Twins. It is the top of the seventh inning. Kyle Schwarber with two home runs on the night. He has 37 on the season so far. A little bit earlier today, the Reds edged the White Sox 9-8. The Mariners snapped a 6-game losing streak, shutting out the Yankees 1-0. Braxton Ashcraft threw a complete game 3 hitter as the Pirates crushed the Marlins 13-1. And Freddie Freeman is in the Dodgers lineup tonight at 10 p.m. Eastern time between the Dodgers and Brewers after he had fallen earlier on Wednesday night in the Royals dugout. In the NFL, Fernando Mendoza scored his first NFL touchdown, but the Raiders are still trailing the Cardinals 21-14. 11 and a half minutes left to go in the third quarter. Titans shutting out the 49ers 7-0. 13 minutes left to go in the second quarter. In the NBA, Bradley Beal has agreed to a 2-year deal to return to the Clippers.
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15: An accused murderer expected in court. I'm Lisa Lacera, Fox News. Luigi Mangione, the man accused of gunning down UnitedHealthcare CEO Brian Thompson on a Manhattan street in December 2024, expected to plead guilty in the federal case against him.
16: A senior Justice Department source tells Fox News there is no plea deal and the DOJ is seeking the maximum penalty of life in prison without parole. In other words, Mangione is expected to plead guilty without anything promised in return. The question is why. So if Mangione pleads guilty to federal crimes, a legal fight could then play out over the fate of the New York State case. The Manhattan DA's office would have to successfully argue that the federal stalking charges are different enough from the state second-degree murder charges to move forward.
15: Fox's Brian Yenis at Manhattan Federal Court. A federal prosecutor says tests on a white crystal-like substance found inside the van of a man shot to death by ICE officers in Houston last month showed it was not methamphetamine. An attorney for Lorenzo Salgado Araujo's family has said the substance was a homemade electrolyte mixture the construction worker used to stay hydrated. War Secretary Pete Hegseth says the U.S. military is maintaining the blockade of the Strait of Hormuz and can do so indefinitely.
18: The U.S. naval blockade is in full effect. It is designed, of course, to prevent Iranian or Iranian-linked vessels from transiting the strait. And as a result of that blockade, President Trump says, quote, the USA has total control over the Strait of Hormuz. I think we will keep it.
15: Fox's Jonathan Hunt in Tel Aviv. Tehran, meanwhile, says the strait won't reopen until its demands are met. The case against Nevada Republicans who were accused of submitting a bogus certificate that falsely declared Donald Trump the winner of the state's 2020 presidential election has been dismissed. 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
19: An extreme heat warning remains in effect. Tonight, clear skies, 81 for the low. I'm Steve Smith. Here's what's trending on News Talk KZRG. A brand new state-of-the-art medical facility is gracing the campus of Missouri Southern, and it's named after former U.S. Senator Roy Blunt, who says it will drive healthcare into the future.
20: Hands-on opportunities, a place where you've replicated a setting where people will be providing care, how that looks, how that is different than it would have looked 5 years ago. And frankly, I'm also interested my mind of how different it will look 10 years from now than it does today. But once you put a stake in the ground in this space, as Missouri Southern is right now, then you have the ability to continue to set a new standard for yourself, your students, and the people they'll serve.
19: School officials say the $48.2 million building will also service the campus welcome center and front door. Rapid onset drought. Even though we saw well above average rainfall the first half of the year, it's been very dry lately, so drought worries are creeping back in. The intense heat will make things worse, as we will keep seeing those heat index values topping out at nearly 110 each afternoon. Remember to be heat smart and drink plenty of water. The Pittsburgh Arts Council is seeking artists for its upcoming art walk. More inside the KZRG app. I'm Steve Smith, News Talk KZRG.
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4: 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They're building plants for the Patriots, for the Tomahawks, for everything.
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8: 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A never-ending cycle of prosecuting political enemies undermines the rule of law.
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3: Here's your KCRJ forecast. Extreme caution outdoors. Extreme heat warning until 8 p.m. Sunday, with nights having a hard time getting under 80. Afternoon highs at those triple-digit numbers. Mainly clear tonight, low 81. Sunny and very hot Friday. 103 the high. Heat indices to 109. Dangerous kind of heat. I'm meteorologist Mark Thibodeau in the KCRJ Storm Center.
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5: Rising from the heart of the swamp, a beacon of truth is casting its light. 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
6: Okay, 844-484-3872, 844-4-THE-USA. That's the way to join us today, from coast to coast, from sea to shining sea. Another great day to be an American. Today, the big news for the Second Amendment, that it is now much easier to acquire a suppressor. Much, much easier. The government not going to be involved in putting you on some sort of national registry anymore. But the only way we got here was a combination of you electing President Trump and great gun groups fighting it out in court for a victory that only transpired at midnight last night. Joining us now from the lead gun group on this subject is Eric Pratt. He's the senior vice president of Gun Owners of America. Eric, good to have you with us on the show today, sir.
7: Thank you, Vince. It's great to be with you.
6: What a great day to be an American. Tell us what exactly transpired last night. Is it really possible for me to walk into a gun store and to purchase a suppressor and walk out within minutes?
7: Well, a lot of questions there. Okay, first of all, what happened? So a week ago, a federal district judge in Texas ruled that ATF cannot enforce the NFA registration on certain firearms. So as you were just talking about, like suppressors, short-barreled firearms, AOWs, that's any other weapons. He ruled that the registration requirements on them are unconstitutional. Now, kudos goes to Representative Andrew Clyde, who pushed this language through Congress to remove the tax so that GOA could come in and argue, hey, if there's no tax, you can't be registering people.
6: Right.
7: So
6: because the government had created this backdoor registry. They were merely, they claimed they were tracking who paid the tax rather than who owned the weapon. But we all know what they were really doing.
7: Exactly. So without the tax, there's even no arguable reason for the registration. And then kudos to Trump, because he signed the bill into law. This was part of the One Big Beautiful Bill. He trumpeted, pardon the pun, this Second Amendment win. And then he told the DOJ, we're not going to be appealing this case. And he told that to Andrew Clyde yesterday. So the judge's ruling stands. And as of midnight, his ruling went into effect. So you asked about what happened last night.
6: Yes.
7: So I was there on hand at a store. Silencer Shop is opening up a new store in Texas, a beautiful store full of suppressors. Two GOA members came in, one is elected to the state house, and one is Brandon Herrera, who pretty soon will be joining us in Washington, D.C. as a new congressman. Both of them were there as GOA members to purchase these suppressors. And of course, they were protected twice by the ruling. Once because they're GOA members, which gives them protection, but then they were on the premises of another plaintiff in our case. And that silencer shop, so there was double protection going on there.
6: Okay, so are one of those two elements required right now for me to successfully purchase a suppressor in such an easy way? Do I need to be a Gun Owners of America member? In other words, could I do that today? Could I become a member today and then be covered by this? Or do I need to purchase via silencer shop?
7: So you do have to be covered somehow, either as a member of Gun Owners of America or, being on silencer shop premises.

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4: Yay!
5: Here's your KCRG forecast. Looking at some dangerous heat through the weekend. Extreme heat warning through Sunday night. Looking at feels like temps up to 108 in the afternoon. Some mainly clear sky tonight to low of 81 degrees. Check on friends and neighbors. Have plenty of cool water available for the pets as well. Lots of sunshine on Friday. 103 the high. Heat index levels to 109. And the weekend just as hot. Mostly sunny. Highs 102 Saturday. 103 on Sunday. Overnight lows near 80. I'm meteorologist Mark Thibodeau in the KCRG Storm Center.
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7: 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Patriot Mobile has been living their values and standing in the gap for every American who believes that freedom is worth fighting for. 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
7: We have had, I mean, it's been actually a really good 24 hours for all sorts of developments that you voted for. I promise you, I voted for this too. You know, the arrest and the prosecution of all of these Southern Poverty Law Center maniacs? Been following this? Remember, the SPLC is a left-wing operation which dresses itself up as some sort of civil rights operation. It's not. In fact, it funds hatred and destruction and division. They've been dumping millions upon millions of dollars into white supremacist groups and the KKK, and then turning around and telling their donors, hey, we're fighting the KKK. Really? You're actually taking the money from the donors, and then you're funding the KKK, and then you're turning around and saying, hey, look, the KKK exists because we fund it, and you should give us more money. Well, talk about a self-licking ice cream cone. Holy crap, what are they doing? So yesterday, we had an announcement that yet another SPLC goon has been arrested. Todd Blanche confirmed it. It was at a separate news conference. This is what I was talking about with you yesterday, that they were cracking down on all of these Chinese nationals who've been invading the country and stealing American citizenship through fraudulent marriages. Todd Blanche was asked a question about the Southern Poverty Law Center, and unlike some of his predecessors, he actually answered the question.
4: Can you please speak a little bit about what you've learned as part of that investigation and if we should expect more charges?
8: So yes, today, my understanding is today there was an arrest made and there is a new indictment that includes the former CFO of SPLC. I don't have any comments about whether we said from the beginning, everybody, not just me, but anybody who's talked about this case, like virtually every criminal case, the fact that an indictment is returned doesn't end the investigation. It's just part of the investigation in most cases, which is certainly true in this case. I think as alleged in the indictment, this individual participated in the scheme as alleged. I believe she was part of the effort to open bank accounts in completely fictitious companies' names and make payments to individuals for reasons that were not accurate.
7: That sounds legitimate. That sounds on the up and up. Oh, they're a great civil rights organization.
8: As described, but I don't have, I think the indictment was unsealed this morning. I think the arrest was this morning. I don't have anything to say beyond that, except to say that this is exactly what we said would happen in a case like this, which is that our investigators and the U.S. attorneys and the agents working the case will can keep on working it even after the initial indictment.
7: That's right. One indictment doesn't mean everybody's been busted. Other people could be busted, which is why we got a superseding indictment yesterday. Love the superseding indictments out yesterday going after this woman. Who's the woman? Her name's Heidi Byrick. Heidi Byrick, a resident of Palm Springs, California. She made an initial appearance in federal court yesterday. CNN had reported earlier that she had been arrested. How did CNN get that news story? How did CNN get the scoop? It was probably her lawyer. They were trying to frame your understanding of the story, so they went to CNN. You see how this works? The story started with CNN because that's obvious. You go to CNN first when you want to frame a left-wing understanding of a story. Of course, in the CNN report, the lawyer is like, she's innocent, she didn't do anything wrong. Well, I don't know. It's a 26-page superseding indictment, and it alleges that she was definitely moving a lot of money to these terrible people. $1.2 million in donor funds. The New York Post had reported earlier in the year, in June, that she was moving all of this money to a confidential informant who had infiltrated a neo-Nazi organization. She was sending money to a neo-Nazi. A source prosecutors say was also her secret romantic partner. I love that. Civil rights activists in the streets, white supremacists in the sheets. That's what you've got. They busted her yesterday. Well, good. Please keep that coming. Please keep that coming. The SPLC, I don't think be overstated how poisonous of an operation they have been. Remember, corporate America and the FBI, before it got fixed, they were all relying on the Southern Poverty Law Center to call the shots about who's hateful and who's not and where it's all coming from. Meanwhile, they were artificially manufacturing it all, you know, in order to justify their existence and all the money flowing to them. And then telling Amazon that no conservative Christian organization could receive donations from the Amazon Smile program. Remember all of that? I do.
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15: Fox News, I'm Ted Linder. Energy Secretary Chris Wright claims in a post on X that 15 million barrels of oil are flowing through the Strait of Hormuz per day, but shipping data firm Kepler says just 84 vessels crossed the waterway last week, while J.P. Morgan says the real number is closer to 4 million barrels per day. On Fox, Secretary Wright insists the reports he receives are accurate.
16: Every day I get a report of transits in the north and the south and the exact product count and details of what goes through in the south.
15: President Trump claims the Strait of Hormuz is open while Iran says it's closed. Tropical storm Lala forecast to become a hurricane as it approaches the Big Island of Hawaii on Saturday, bringing with it as much as 2 feet of rain, according to the National Hurricane Center. A hurricane watch in effect for the Big Island.
17: If it makes a landfall, it'll be only the seventh landfalling storm or hurricane in the Hawaiian Islands in about 75 years.
15: It's Fox Weather's Mike Seidel. 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
5: Here's your KCRG forecast. Looking at some dangerous heat through the weekend. Extreme heat warning through Sunday night. Looking at feels like temps up to 108 in the afternoon. Some mainly clear sky tonight to low of 81 degrees. Check on friends and neighbors. Have plenty of cool water available for the pets as well. Lots of sunshine on Friday. 103 the high. Heat index levels to 109. And the weekend just as hot. Mostly sunny. Highs 102 Saturday. 103 on Sunday. Overnight lows near 80. I'm meteorologist Mark Thibodeau in the KCRG Storm Center.
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13: 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And let's hear what you have to say. The Vince Show.
7: Hey, that wacky Peggy Flanagan in Minnesota. She's the current lieutenant governor of the state. Is Minnesota well run? Go ahead, Jim.
23: No.
7: She's the lieutenant governor of the state. She's now the Democrat nominee for Senate. She was on Ms. Now today, the lesbian cable network, and she was asked about all the fraud going on in the state. She said it's Tim Walz's fault. Oh, I got to hear this. She blamed Tampa on Tim?
0: Do you deserve any responsibility, the lieutenant governor, for those fraud schemes that have taken place in your state over the last several years?
23: I would say, you know, the governor says the buck stops with him. More should have been done sooner, and I agree. And now we know that 100 people have been charged, 60 have been convicted.
7: Am I hearing this correctly? She's the lieutenant governor of the state of Minnesota, Democrat, is blaming the governor of Minnesota, Democrat, for all of the fraud that's going on in her state. Did she just shove Tim Walz directly under the... I can't wait for the rest of this. When is Tampon Tim going to speak out on this? Jim, this is getting exciting. I'm loving this Senate race. Peggy Flanagan's off to a great start. This is phenomenal. Let me be really clear. I'm not rooting on her candidacy. I'm rooting on the destruction of the Democrat Party. I can't wait for the fight to blow up into to full public view. She's blaming Tampon Tim? That's interesting. Very, very interesting. Yeah, she should be a cooperating witness for the federal government. Todd Blanche should contact Peggy Flanagan today and say, hey, come on in. Let's chat. I want to find out what you know. I mean, as the lieutenant governor of the state, she would have a very unique vantage point on all of this fraud going on. You said the buck stops with Tampon Tim. Let's help the buck stop with Tampon Tim. Actually, yesterday, an enterprising reporter did ask Todd Blanche about all the fraud going on in Minnesota and said, hey, anything happening with the leadership of the state? Are you going after these guys? And Todd Blanche, I thought, had a very interesting answer to that question. Take a listen.
1: The top Democratic leadership of Minnesota to DOJ for this type of investigation. Can you talk about the status of where that stands?
8: Of where an investigation, the leaders of Minnesota. You know,
1: he referred it over here. Is that something you've opened on or you intend to? Or can you just kind of just, you know, are you making progress toward that end?
8: We've spent a ton of resources, and we continue to spend a ton of resources in Minneapolis combating fraud, and that includes a very intense look at the leadership and the programs and who's administering them. But beyond, and the governor knows that, and everybody knows that, and that should be the case. That's what every single person should expect us to do as the Department of Justice. But I don't have an update or comment on how that's progressing beyond the fact that, yes, we have a lot of resources spending there.
7: Oh, yes. Oh, yes. We are looking at the leadership of the state. We are absolutely looking at the leadership of the state. That's a very big deal. Love that. Love that out of Todd Blanche. So fun news. There you go. So you got Peggy Flanagan attacking Tampon Tim. Great. You have Todd Blanche, who's confirmed that, yes, we have a full-blown investigation going on to the leadership of Minnesota. Who would that be? Oh, that'd be Tampon Tim Walz. That'd be Keith Ellison, the attorney general of the state. That's Jacob Frey, the mayor of Minneapolis. We've got investigations into them. We kind of knew this already, by the way, because these Democrats were complaining about the investigations into them. That's just Todd Blanche offering us further confirmation. These guys know. They know they're under investigation. Todd Blanche being deliberative about that. But man, I'm so glad Todd Blanche is fully Senate confirmed now. He doesn't have to worry about the rest of these idiots anymore. Impressing Thumbelina or John Cornyn or any of these other morons. That's all over. Now he's through. He's got the full Senate confirmation. Weapons free, Todd Blanche. Very eager to see what comes next. Now, he's going to do this the right way. He's not a lefty. You see, the way these lefties operate, it doesn't even matter if a law was violated. They're going to go after you anyway because you're their political opponent. That's not the way Todd Blanche is acting here. And in fact, sometimes he says things and you're like, I wish you would just go faster. I wish, like, so Anthony Fauci, I played this for you yesterday, but I'll just reiterate it here just for a moment. He was asked yesterday, are you going to prosecute Fauci for that criminal referral that just came over from the United States Senate? And Todd Blanche said, I'll tell you what, whatever we do on this subject, we're looking at it. Whatever we do on this subject, it's going to be released at some point, but not anytime soon. Meaning they're doing this deliberatively.
4: The Anthony Fauci contempt referral. Is there any update on that? Is your office closer to coming forward with any decision on that?
8: Well, no, I don't have an update. As you guys know, when the Department of Justice receives a referral from Congress, there's a process. There's a process of how we take it in and how we investigate it. But any update that I would expect to come from this department would be if there's ultimately a decision made, and that certainly won't be anytime soon.
7: Okay. Boy, it should come soon, though. It should be yesterday. I would love for it to be yesterday. But Todd Blanche is asking us to give him the space to do the job correctly. And at this point, he's earned it. As far as I'm concerned, he's earned it. He earned it as acting attorney general, moving with aggression, all these prosecutions coming through. I love it. I can't wait to see what happens next. I hope that this, you know, this special grand jury that Jeanine Pirro launched this week, or at least was reported that she launched this week in Washington, D.C., can't wait to see what they produce. That grand jury down in South Florida that's been all over the grand conspiracy of the Democrats who abuse their power in order to hurt the American people, can't wait to see what they produce. Do I have confidence that Todd Blanche is the right guy for this job right now? Yeah, I do. Those gun decisions we were talking about earlier in the program, that the Justice Department is not going to stand in the way of the Second Amendment. You can thank Todd Blanche for that. You can thank President Trump for that. Which, by the way, Jim, I don't know, you know, we had Eric Pratt on at the beginning of the hour from Gun Owners of America. I didn't see that Congressman Andrew Clyde had confirmed that President Trump was the one who said that the administration would not be getting in the way of the Second Amendment and these suppressor purchases, which I love. I love that that's the case. I didn't know that until Eric Pratt said that, because Andrew Clyde only said that the Trump administration, on X, he said, the Trump administration has confirmed to me. I didn't know he meant Donald J. Trump has confirmed to me that they're not going to get in the way of the Second Amendment here. I mean, one way or other, it's basically a distinction without a difference. But boy, it really adds to the weight of it. If the president's getting involved and say, don't you worry. Of course, the media is going to be outraged about that. The Justice Department's supposed to be independent. Really? Have you read the Constitution? You familiar with that document? It's the executive branch. The president can call the shots on that, especially on protecting the Second Amendment. God bless him for it. If he's on the phone with Andrew Clyde saying, I'm going to protect the Second Amendment, God bless him for it. I love that. We do have other fraud news today, too. The medical mutilation industry that's been involved in hacking up children and saying they were born in the wrong bodies. It's pretty sick. And we just got a big announcement today from the Vice President of the United States, J.D. Vance, standing alongside RFK Jr., saying that there's hospitals and healthcare providers who have been subjecting children to horrific experimental mutilations. And this is disgusting stuff. Here's the Vice President talking about it today. Listen.
9: Hey, everybody. This is Vice President J.D. Vance. I'm here with my friends and colleagues, of course, our great Health and Human Services Secretary Robert F. Kennedy Jr. and Admiral Brian Christine, the Assistant Secretary for Health. Parents bring their children to doctors because they trust them. They trust doctors to tell them the truth, and they trust hospitals to put their children ahead of ideology and profit. But when that trust gets violated, parents deserve to have a government that will stand up for them and for their kids and do something about it. Today, the Trump administration is proud to announce we're doing exactly that.
10: Today, HHS released Wolves in White Coats, a report examining pediatric gender medicine.
7: Wolves in White Coats. Oh, my goodness. I love the title.
10: Insurance building across America. The findings raise serious questions about what families were told, what insurers were told, and how these procedures were built.
9: Today, Secretary Kennedy and I referred hospitals and clinics identified by this review to the Department of Justice and the HHS
7: yes.
9: Inspector General
7: yes.
9: for possible violations of federal law.
7: Yes, yes, a freaking men. What was I saying earlier this week? What were we talking about? Medicaid, Medicare, they were cutting off. Maybe I shouldn't use that explanation. They were ending the use of federal taxpayer dollars to mutilate children. They've officially gotten that rule through. Thank God. But I stipulated that that's wonderful news, but it's not enough. Any doctor who's hacking up a child or pumping them full of cross-sex hormones should be in jail. You're abusing children. They're not born in the wrong bodies, you animals. You took a Hippocratic oath, do no harm, and all you're doing is harm to these kids. And so now you got the Vice President of the United States, RFK Jr., the head of HHS, saying, we are referring all of these animals for criminal prosecution.
9: These allegations are crazy, and they demand investigation. When children may have been harmed and families misled, it's on those of us in power to find the truth and to seek justice for kids who are harmed by these doctors.
6: Under the previous administration, my predecessor, Richard Levine, promoted what he called gender-affirming care for minors.
7: Wait, I'm sorry. Okay, Richard Levine, remember... was the fake admiral, fake woman guy who, remember, worked under Joe Biden, Rachel, he called himself Rachel. I love that they're not even messing around. They're just calling him Richard.
6: And there's nothing caring about that. These are sex-rejecting, mutilating, transgender procedures promoted by the Biden administration. And thanks to President Trump's leadership, we're changing course. The Wolves in White Coats report issued by my office at HHS examines a medical system that subjected children to profound interventions while serious questions remained about evidence, about informed consent, and about financial incentives. The report found more than 225 hospitals and health systems established pediatric gender programs nationwide where they preyed on vulnerable children and told families that their kids needed life-altering medical treatments when what they really needed was compassion and counseling.
9: So many of these people got rich, not by doing what was good for the patient, but by actually mutilating these kids. It was disgraceful.
7: You know something? I have such a mix of emotions about this story. One, I'm horrified, first and foremost, horrified by what's been done to these kids under the auspices of health care and all this other garbage. I'm also elated to hear government leaders speaking honestly, not putting any varnish on it, not trying to spin it, not trying to slow roll it or soften it up or anything. Just being blunt about the truth of this. You want empathy? That's empathy. You want caring? That's caring. You want love? That's love. None of the garbage that was being sold as they were abusing kids.
9: And if someone broke the law, we are going to hold them accountable.
6: If the medical establishment failed children, we will confront that failure and restore the sacred duty to do no harm.
7: By the way, that guy you're hearing from, that's Admiral Brian Christine, MD. We're going to go ahead and say he's a real admiral, unlike Rachel Levine, fake admiral, fake woman. That's Admiral Brian Christine. He is the 18th Assistant Secretary for Health at the Department of Health and Human Services and responsible. It's his department that's responsible here for assembling this Wolves in White Coats report. Now sent off to the Justice Department for criminal prosecutions.
10: And if our public health institutions lost the trust of American families, we're going to earn it back with truth, with transparency, and with gold standard science.
9: Together, we're going to protect our children, and importantly, we're going to restore trust in public health. When you walk into the doctor's office, you have to know that they're going to do the best by yourselves, by your children, by your family. And we will hold accountable anyone who would betray that trust. We've got so many great doctors. We can't have a few bad doctors tarnish the whole lot. Thank you, everybody.
7: Oh, I voted for this. Thank you to the Vice President of the United States and company for constantly tackling fraud and pursuing these animals and locking them up. Lock them up. 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
5: Here's your KZRG forecast. Looking at some dangerous heat through the weekend. Extreme heat warning through Sunday night. Looking at feels like temps up to 108 in the afternoon. Some mainly clear sky tonight to low of 81 degrees. Check on friends, neighbors. Have plenty of cool water available for the pets as well. Lots of sunshine on Friday. 103 the high. Heat index levels to 109. And the weekend just as hot. Mostly sunny. Highs 102 Saturday. 103 on Sunday. Overnight lows near 80. I'm meteorologist Mark Thibodeau in the KZRG Storm Center.
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7: Did you, Jim, did you know that the Trump administration has actually fired 400,000 federal workers, not 300,000? The number was 300,000. It turns out it's actually 400,000. That's 100,000 more than we thought. That's 33.33333% higher.
3: We're going to win so much, you may even get tired of winning. And you'll say, please, please, it's too much winning. We can't take it anymore. Mr. President, it's too much. And I'll say, no, it isn't. We have to keep winning. We have to win more.
7: Oh, that's great. You know, NBC had a report this month. They say Doge has slashed. Doge. I love the left thinks Doge is evil. Meanwhile, the rest of us are like, more Doge, please. Doge slashed nearly 400,000 federal jobs. And not just in Washington, D.C. The data shows, they say, it's actually data show. I'll do a little edit for their headline. The data show 400,000 federal workers canned. They say Trump promised to slash federal administrative bloat. He cut tens of thousands of jobs in rural states along the way. Okay, look, there are a lot of realities here that are worth considering. One of them is that government employment has gone down. Private employment has gone up under President Trump. That this is a trend reversal. But the jobs gains in the Biden era, insofar as they could pretend that they had jobs gains on paper, they were all government jobs. You realize how many government jobs were being created? Now, who pays for a government job? Like, what widget do they sell that's generating the revenue to pay for the government job? They don't produce anything. The government takes in order to pay the salaries of government workers. I didn't say that all government workers are terrible. I never said anything like that. I'm telling you that in order to pay for a government worker, you have to take money out of people's paychecks. So how many private sector workers does it take to fund one federal government worker? 80. It's 80. Vince, where'd that number come from? The government data, our in-house economist, E.J. Antoni, 80 private sector employees have money taken out of their paychecks each month in order to fund one federal government worker. We're a country of, oh my goodness. So Doge got rid of 400,000 people. We're a country of over 300 million. The federal workforce shrinking dramatically under President Trump. More to go. This is good news. I'm not tired of winning. Not tired at all.
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15: In the NFL preseason, the Cardinals are on top of the Raiders 27-14, 4 minutes left to go in the fourth quarter. Fernando Mendoza, 10 of 16, 97 yards, and his first ever NFL touchdown. On the Cardinals side, Gardner Minshew, 14 of 16, 101 yards, and two touchdowns. Jeremiah Love in his preseason debut, 11 carries and 58 yards. The Steelers beat the Packers 28-9, right behind Drew Aller going 10 of 13, 153 yards and three total touchdowns in the game. The Bengals defeated the Lions 16-14 and it ended in a tie at 13 between the Colts and Patriots. Titans on top of the 49ers 13-7, just getting underway in the third quarter. In baseball, in the Field of Dreams game, Kyle Schwarber hit two home runs to bring his season total up to 37 as the Phillies defeated the Twins 7-1.
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8: Expected to plead guilty. I'm Lisa Lacerra, Fox News. Luigi Mangione, the man accused of gunning down an insurance executive in Midtown Manhattan in 2024, will be in court tomorrow morning in Lower Manhattan.
18: Mangione is facing two federal interstate stalking charges resulting in Brian Thompson's death. He faces a maximum of life in prison. The trial is set to start in January.
8: Fox's Brian Yenis. Mangione has been charged in both state and federal court in New York and still faces the possibility of a trial in the state case. That trial is set to begin September 8th, but under New York law, a state prosecution could be barred if the federal case is resolved first, but it's not automatic. For the first time in 16 years, three people have been executed on the same day in the United States.
19: Oklahoma, Tennessee, and Alabama carrying out the death sentences. All three of the prisoners convicted of murder. Although unusual, the fact that they occurred on the same day, merely a coincidence. Last month, two people were executed on the same day in Florida, the first state in nearly a decade to put two people to death on the same day.
8: Fox's Gary Baumgartner. A jury of six men and 10 women have been selected to hear the case against an ex-gang leader accused of orchestrating the killing of Tupac Shakur nearly 30 years ago. The aircraft carrier USS George Washington is making its way to the Middle East from Asia as reports have surfaced of supply and mental health issues on board the USS Lincoln, which has been stationed in the Gulf for a record 240 days.
20: Democrat Senator Richard Blumenthal raising concerns of supply shortages, water contamination, plumbing issues, and deteriorating mental health in a letter to Secretary Hegseth, asking, quote, whether the Navy can sustain the operational tempo now being demanded of its carrier force.
8: Fox's Jackie Heinrich at the White House. Secretary Hegseth says the claims are completely misrepresented. 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
22: We remain under an extreme heat warning, expecting clear skies tonight with an overnight low of 81. I'm Steve Smith. Here's what's trending on News Talk KZRG. How hot was an area near the burn pile at the Neosho Recycling Center? Well, it was so hot, it allegedly melted Timothy Scritchfield's shoes, causing him to be injured in the process. Now Scritchfield has filed suit against the city of Neosho. Back on July 8th, he says he was told by a city employee to toss some cardboard on the burn pile, but when he got near it, his shoes began to melt. That caused him, he said, to fall onto hot coals and sustain second and third degree burns on 30-40% of his body. Scritchfield is asking for payment for lost wages, pain and suffering, and loss of enjoyment of life. A big day for local health care. Missouri Southern celebrating the grand opening of a brand new state-of-the-art Roy Blunt Health Science Innovation Center. Former senator says the $48 million facility is going to push the community forward.
23: If you learn these skills here as opposed to having to go somewhere else to learn them, you're much more likely to be a respiratory therapist or a dental hygienist or a health data person in a community that you've lived in. So I think it will pay big dividends for Southwest Missouri.
22: There was a fatal one-vehicle accident near Orinoco early this morning. The driver was 39-year-old Charlie Clark of Orinoco. He was pronounced dead at the scene. Steve Smith, News Talk KZRG.
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5: Here's your KCRJ forecast. Extreme caution outdoors. Extreme heat warning until 8 p.m. Sunday, with nights having a hard time getting under 80. Afternoon highs at those triple-digit numbers. Mainly clear tonight.

0: very hot Friday. 103 the high, heat indices to 109. Dangerous kind of heat. I'm meteorologist Mark Thibodeau in the KZRG Storm Center.
1: 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Rising from the heart of the swamp, a beacon of truth is casting its light. From sea to shining sea, The Vince Show. 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
2: All right, 844-484-3872, 844-4-THE-USA. That's the way to join us today from coast to coast, from sea to shining sea. I don't watch the WNBA. I don't know about you. Do people watch it? Are they filling stadiums?
3: No.
2: The WNBA? I assume that they have had some of that thanks to what's-her-face joining the league over the last couple of years. But that other than that, like, I don't think they're really selling out stadiums. You know, it's not like the WNBA is just, look, the reality of, I don't know why this has to be said, but I'm just going to say it out loud. People, if they're going to watch sports, they want to watch it in their most impressive format. That's all. And so people watch men's sports. That's just the way it's been. And now that doesn't mean nobody wants to watch the WNBA. I'm sure there's plenty of young girls out there who love basketball, who are getting better and better at it, who are studying the people who do it well at the highest levels. They're going to watch the WNBA. That's great. You can do that. But this whole thing, like, what a whack job league they are. Like, they can't just come out declaratively and say, no, under no circumstance would a man ever play in our league. How hard is it to say that? You're called the freaking WNBA. What is the W stand for?
4: They have a task force trying to figure it out.
2: It's so completely brain dead. I mean, and by the way, it's giving this idea that, like, oh, I don't know, it's just giving women a bad name. What? Don't give women a bad name. You're going to be strong. Be strong. Just straight up and come out. Look, there's no circle for a man is competing in our league. But they won't even say that. That's how weak they are right now as a league. And then you get this thing. The other day, a female player, Dejonay Carrington, who plays for a team called the Chicago Sky, she did a hard foul on America's sweetheart, Sophie Carrington. Can I say that? Sophie Cunningham. Sophie Cunningham. Can I say that she's America's sweetheart now? I think she is, because she's just not putting up with the crap. She said men should not be playing in the WNBA. Men should not be playing in women's sports. She fights for Caitlin Clark, her teammate. She'll literally get into fist fights on behalf of her teammate. I think she's great. At least she's been impressive insofar as I've seen her at all. Again, I don't watch the WNBA, but every clip I've seen of Sophie Cunningham, I keep rooting her on. Go, Sophie. You're crushing it. So this maniac, Dejonay Carrington, does a really hard intentional foul on Sophie Cunningham the other day in a game. You can see her drives an elbow clean into her face, knocking Sophie Cunningham to the ground. She gets thrown out of the game. And by now, you've probably seen some of the reaction to this, including from, this is kind of bizarre, the coach for the Indiana team, for Sophie Cunningham's team. Sophie's coach came out and made an excuse for the player who fouled her own team member. The whole thing's like crazy.
5: One of the things about May is that she's going to play her butt off, man. She's going to compete. Nobody's going to go walking in for a layup. And so I don't oppose the hard foul. But I also don't think that she intentionally went for the neck.
2: I don't think she. Did you watch the video? Did she intentionally go for the neck? What, does she have to choke slam her? What, does she have to declare up front, like, hey, I'm going to beat the hell out of her? It was pretty obvious. It was obvious to the ref. That's why they threw her out of the game. But your own team's coach, you would think that she would be on Sophie Cunningham's side. No, not at all. And then that same coach, Stephanie White, she came out and she issued another whiny statement, the coach of the Indiana Fever, a whiny statement days later, complaining that everyone had noticed how much callous indifference she had demonstrated towards her own player.
6: No, I'm going to start today. You know, this isn't necessarily for those people that are in this room. This is more for an online community.

0: It's trying to create narratives that simply don't exist. Trying to create a fabrication or distortion of who I am, of what I'm about.
1: Oh, my gosh.
0: Our player success, our players' health and wellness, our players' safety is always a top priority for me. One of the things I pride myself on is my relationships with players.
1: Oh, she's reading, by the way, from a statement that she wrote down. This is not even coming from the heart. She wrote a statement down that she's reading about how she's the victim of everyone noticing that she doesn't care about her players. Great, great work, Stephanie White. So what about this chick who committed the foul in the first place? So after she got thrown out of the game, she tweeted out that it was white privilege. What? White privilege? I guess I should probably explain. The fouler in this story is a black woman, and Sophie Cunningham is a white woman. And so the black woman who got thrown out is alleging that somehow her being thrown out is white privilege? What? Okay, so people notice that, and they're like, you're kind of a psycho, because there's nothing to do with white privilege. It has everything to do with you smacking her in the face with your elbow and then rightfully getting thrown out of the game. Here's her explanation for her white privilege tweet.
2: I am willing to accept whatever punishment comes my way, and I sincerely apologize to Sophie. That was undeniably a reckless foul.
1: Well, hold on a second. Sophie's coach said it wasn't an undeniable reckless foul. She said, I don't think she meant it. It was just a hard play. That's all. Sophie's coach was taking your side. And here you are saying, wait a second, you were being reckless. You did that intentionally.
2: And I sincerely apologize to Sophie. That was undeniably a reckless foul. But I want to clarify one thing. I never said that the foul call itself was white privilege. That was your own interpretation. Mm. Some people sitting in a studio took my words and forced them into a narrative they had already decided on simply for ratings and attention.
1: Wait. She tweeted in reaction to the fact that she got thrown out of the game under these circumstances. She wrote, white privilege. So I'm sorry. How were we supposed to take that particular post to social media?
2: What I was talking about was a broader pattern that has existed in this league for a long time. The same physical contact can be described as tough when one player does it and dirty when another does. The same complaints can be heard.
1: Well, be explicit. Do you see what she's doing here? When one player, when another does. She means that white players get away with hard fouls, but black players don't. That's what she's trying to claim here.
2: By some players, while others are fined for making them. I studied systemic inequality at Stanford. It doesn't operate through a single incident. It operates through patterns that become so common that eventually nobody thinks to question them. I understand that the way I express myself may have caused misunderstandings, and I take responsibility for the consequences. But I will not withdraw my concerns about the larger issue because fairness deserves to be taken seriously.
1: Okay. It's really sad what happened to this woman's brain. And where did it happen? It happened in Stanford. You know, we've been talking this week about all these socialist kids, all the people who come out with massive amounts of debt, all sorts of resentment that they don't have any marketable skills and they're in a giant hole of their own creation, spurred on by the left telling them, oh, go to school, you'll be guaranteed all this economic success. So they go to school and they have their heads filled with all sorts of left-wing claptrap, no marketable skills. They get out into the free market and they're wondering why nobody wants to hire them. And then they're like, I've got a lot of debt. What do I do? And then they think, I don't know what I'll do. I'll steal from you. I'm just going to elect officials who will raid your paycheck in order to make up for my mistakes. That's the game plan. That's the game plan. These are the kinds of people that Joe Biden was sucking up to when he tried to steal your money for so-called loan forgiveness when he was in office. Remember that scheme ahead of elections? Loan forgiveness. What are you talking about? You're going to steal from me to give to somebody else who took out a loan, signed a piece of paper saying they were going to pay it back. Now they don't have to pay it back because you stole from me. What is this? And so this lady is saying, I went to Stanford. And I learned at Stanford that there is systemic racism going on here. Where? Where's the systemic racism happening? In the WNBA. Wait, hold on a second. Let me understand this correctly. You're telling me that the WNBA is racist against black women. Do I understand you correctly? I don't watch the WNBA that often. I've watched it just often enough to know that that's nonsense. That's complete nonsense. The, I wouldn't say the entirety, but certainly a lot of the WNBA is black. I don't, what is she even talking about? Oh, it's systemic racism. Okay, what? And then she says that, yes, I was held accountable for my own actions. She started the video saying that. I did it. I was rightly held accountable. Actually, it was a hard foul. I apologize to Sophie Cunningham. That's good of her to do. But then she goes on, but I'm still concerned about the systemic racism that would lead to a decision like this. What are you talking about? You just admitted you fouled her hard and you deserve to be thrown out of the game for it. And you were. And then she goes on to say, but it's not about one incident. It's, you see, it's a part of a broader pattern. You're too racist and stupid to understand, but I'm wise. I went to Stanford, and there's a big old pattern that you have to be aware of in order to make these kinds of very educated assessments. So what she's constructed, or what Stanford at least constructed inside of her mind, is this gigantic sort of unfalsifiable, complicated scheme that only the true believers can really see. And if you're not one of the true believers, you're just a racist bigot. You're just too ignorant to understand that it's systems of oppression that led to, what was it again? Let me check my notes. Her being thrown out of the game for throwing an elbow into Sophie Cunningham's face. This is what we're dealing with. This is the kind of, I'm serious when I say this, this is the kind of garbage that is being taught inside of institutions of so-called higher learning in the United States of America. If you ever pull back and you look around and you go, why has everything gotten so crazy? Why are people in positions of leadership? People who have actually obtained jobs that are now like leading them in the most insane ways. Who taught them? Where did they get this education from? The answer is a lot of these institutions that we, the American taxpayer, have been underwriting. We've had all these federally guaranteed loans going out the door, paying for people to have their minds destroyed before they go on to destroy the country. You want to tackle the problem of the rise of the socialists? You want to tackle the problem of all of this poison going on in all of these various industries? A lot of it just starts with education. And look, you want to talk about education in the United States? Just imagine if we got back to basics. We have kids who can't read. We have third and eighth graders in the nation's report card that just came out this past year. Can't read. Functionally illiterate. But they can be trained to think that they have no agency. They can be trained to think that anything that is a setback for them personally or professionally, it's all because of systemic racism or some outside force that's acting upon them. They have no responsibility for their own actions. They can be trained to think that. And the left has been doing it. Fixing education, getting the government out of poisoning it, that would go a long way towards making America great again. More ahead on The Vince Show.
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15: Here's your KZRG forecast. Looking at some dangerous heat through the weekend. Extreme heat warning through Sunday night. Looking at feels like temps up to 108 in the afternoon. Some mainly clear sky tonight to low of 81 degrees. Check on friends and neighbors. Have plenty of cool water available for the pets as well. Lots of sunshine on Friday. 103 the high. Heat index levels to 109. And the weekend just as hot. Mostly sunny. Highs 102 Saturday. 103 on Sunday. Overnight lows near 80. I'm meteorologist Mark Thibodeau in the KZRG Storm Center.
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1: Well, Marco Rubio does not do a ton of media interviews. I wish he did more of them. He's very good at them. He doesn't do a lot of them. You know, Jim, I was trying to get him on the podcast last year. We had a an ongoing conversation with the State Department. Never quite stuck the landing. They were always giving us the, we'll see if something opens up. And nothing ever opened up. That's okay. What is Rubio scared of? No, it's just one of those things. Doesn't do a tremendous number of interviews. But he did sit down with Katie Miller. Katie Miller, is she related to anybody? Oh, Stephen Miller. She's Stephen Miller's wife. That's how the interview came to fruition. So I'm not married to Stephen Miller, so I didn't get access to Marco Rubio. But Marco Rubio was talking about RFK Jr.'s interesting diet. The guy's a health nut. So I'm interested. What's his diet like?
14: Did RFK's diet no. of red meat
16: no,
14: and
16: this
14: fermented
16: is a crazy
14: vegetables?
16: Diet. This is a diet that consists of eating sauerkraut and meat. Now, you understand, like, this is not a sustainable thing. Like, you can't just walk into a,
14: well,
16: you know.
14: Well, he sustains it because he does
16: it. Can you imagine that he has to travel with coolers of sauerkraut?
14: But he does,
16: I'm not
14: going
16: to travel the world with a cooler full of sauerkraut. It's ridiculous. I can't do it. It's not sustainable.
14: Are you Maha?
16: I'm in favor of Maha. Like, I think people should
14: be
16: healthy.
14: No, he is not.
16: But I think ultimately, at
14: he
16: the
14: is
16: end,
14: completely not.
17: What's he eat?
14: Pop-Tarts.
1: Oh, that's his wife ratting him out. Marco, Mrs. Rubio.
16: Oh, I don't eat Pop-Tarts every day.
14: Okay, you eat sweets.
16: The Pop-Tart is one of the great American innovations in the history of the world. If you think about it, it comes in a beautiful foil package.
14: He eats all the things you should not be eating. Every single thing.
1: She's a good wife. That's fun. That's really fun. But sauerkraut, traveling with sauerkraut in a cooler. Is this a good idea? I've been thinking about adding sauerkraut to the diet. I keep hearing that is fantastic for inflammation, that it's a wonderful anti-inflammatory.
18: It is, and it's a good prebiotic as well.
1: Yeah, it's just fermented cabbage.
18: And in my own opinion, it's very tasty, Vince.
1: I love it. Sauerkraut on a hot dog, sauerkraut on a bratwurst, I'm all in. I love it. I just don't know. I always wonder, do you just eat it straight?
18: I will eat it out of the jar. Some people like to cook it, and it's okay that way. I mean, they like the caramelization, but not me. Give me that straight sauerkraut taste.
1: Wait. But what does your wife think about all this?
18: Won't touch it.
1: No, okay. I got that. That's fine. She has a difference in dietary preference. My real question is, how much distance does your wife maintain from you?
18: I'll go outside.
1: This is while you're consuming sauerkraut or after?
18: Absolutely. No, while I'm consuming. She doesn't want to smell it.
1: Okay. All right. That's the thing I'm on guard for. Like, what's the relational impact of sauerkraut? That's the thing I've been thinking about.
18: This depends on Allison's constitution.
1: She's a very tolerant woman. I just wonder. I'm always looking for anti-inflammation hacks, though. You know, anything, gut health, anti-inflammation stuff, that sounds good. Whatever. You know what? RFK Jr., the head of HHS, he has not steered me wrong yet. The guy's clearly thinking about this stuff, like, in a real way. I love how the media tries to treat him like he's a dummy. Remember when the media was actually fond of RFK Jr.? There was a whole period of time where they treated him like he knew everything. And then the second he decided to support an American-loving administration, he became dumb. They did the same thing to Ben Carson, too. Ben Carson, world-class brain surgeon. Suddenly, he's a moron. Why? Because he's a Republican.
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23: Fox News, and I'm Chris DeMeo. Tens of thousands still without power in Ohio after storms swept through parts of the state on Tuesday.
24: I certainly feel for them. You know, we've been in contact with the utility companies who tell us that they're, you know, they're hitting these numbers down. But if you're one of the people who still doesn't have electricity, that doesn't give you much consolation.
23: That's Ohio Governor Mike DeWine. While the storms are over, the region is still experiencing severe floods. Nearly two dozen Democratic-led states suing the federal government over a government effort to remove unqualified foreign truck drivers from the road.
25: What's happening here is you have these liberal states actually siding with an illegal truck driver over the safety of an American citizen. It shows how perverse these radical leftists have become.
23: Transportation Secretary Sean Duffy on Fox's The Ingram Angle. 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
15: Here's your KZRG forecast. Looking at some dangerous heat through the weekend. Extreme heat warning through Sunday night. Looking at feels like temps up to 108 in the afternoon. Some mainly clear sky tonight to low of 81 degrees. Check on friends, neighbors. Have plenty of cool water available for the pets as well. Lots of sunshine on Friday. 103 the high. Heat index levels to 109. And the weekend just as hot. Mostly sunny. Highs 102 Saturday. 103 on Sunday. Overnight lows near 80. I'm meteorologist Mark Thibodeau in the KZRG Storm Center.
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1: We've got the, we've got some fun news from the New York Times today. I should note, you probably won't be surprised. Anytime we get fun news from the New York Times, it is framed as horrific news by the New York Times. But I can't love this story more. This is really great. The New York Times today, headline, U.S. investigated left-leaning groups. Left-leaning. Okay, let's break it down before I get any further. If it was a right-leaning group, would the New York Times say right-leaning? No. No, they would say right-wing. They would say right-wing.
18: They would say extreme right-wing.
1: They're extremists, yes. They're gonna cast it in the most aggressive way possible. But these are merely left-leaning. They're basically in the middle. They're slightly leaning to the left. Their left leg is slightly shorter than their right leg, so they're leaning every so slightly. U.S. investigated left-leaning groups during Minnesota immigration crackdown. Go on. 4 days after Alex Preddy was fatally shot while filming officers taking part. Everything is a lie from the New York Times. 4 days after Alex Preddy was fatally shot while filming officers taking part in the Trump administration's immigration crackdown in Minnesota, the Homeland Security Department quietly opened an investigation at its office in St. Paul. Well, good. The target was not the Border Patrol agents who had killed Mr. Preddy, a 37-year-old government nurse in late January. Instead, it was several left-leaning political organizations. Labor unions, a climate change group, socialist collectives that investigators believed had provided help and money to what they described as the violent opportunists and agitators on the street, according to newly released government documents. As a part of their inquiry, the documents show Homeland Security officials used an array of invasive tactics during the first half of this year to gather information on many groups and individuals who were never accused of crimes, crossing the line that has traditionally stood between investigating criminal activity and political dissent. Amazing. Amazing how defensive the New York Times becomes of the federal government doing what we expect them to do, which is to investigate insurrectionists in the United States of America. Think about what's been happening, what was happening in Minnesota. They were leading an all-out insurrection against law enforcement and law and order in the United States of America. They're blockading immigration officials as they're trying to deport invaders to the country. Not only are they blockading them, they're menacing them, they're doing this. What was it? Remember that whole, like, they're doing ICE tracking and they're doxing them and reporting on where they are and sending out these lunatics to disrupt them, to attack them. And Alex Preddy was among those lunatics. Alex Preddy lost his life at the encouragement of these insane Democrats who keep telling these guys to take to the streets to fight the Nazis, who are just the good men and women of law enforcement. So the New York Times is turning this into a big sob story. Meanwhile, the New York Times is offering every justification in the world for torturing Donald Trump and the people around him and every conservative in America using the powers of the federal government. The Times continues, in one instance, officials used administrative subpoenas to obtain more than 3 years of financial records from the Sunrise Movement, an environmental action group, and a labor union. The Communication Workers of America. That time frame went well beyond the civil unrest in Minnesota, which was prompted by the deployment of thousands of immigration agents to the state during the winter. Prompted by. I love that the excuse for an insurrection is, well, lots of federal agents showed up, so of course an insurrection started. It's Trump's fault. Now, the New York Times, which doesn't busy itself with telling you the actual news, they just give you the spin. They refer to the Sunrise Movement as merely an environmental action group. What's wrong with them? They're just a bunch of tree huggers. Why are they getting tortured here? What? Okay, let me go to the New York Post here. Chadwick Moore is a great reporter. He wrote a piece earlier this year about all this. Headlined, Grassroots Anti-ICE Campaigns Have Been Funded by Left-Wing Billionaire Donors. And he says, the same dark money with new signs. Anti-ICE protests in Minnesota may appear to be, quote, grassroots efforts organized by concerned citizens, but they're really funded with mega donor money, some of it coming from China. A so-called ICE Out march drew an estimated 15,000 left-wing political activists to a frozen, snow-covered Minneapolis on Friday, while attendees chanting, ICE Out Now! And demanding an end to federal immigration enforcement in the city. Although framed as a spontaneous uprising of concerned everyday people, the demonstration, like countless that have regularly metastasized during President Trump's terms, featured a familiar cast of politically obsessed activists and terminally online characters. They organize on radical message boards and encrypted texting apps, but are backed by funds created by radical leftist billionaires. Scott Walters, the president of Capital Research and an expert on dark money outfits, telling the New York Post, quote, my team's best judgment is that it's the Neville Singham Network that is most active in Minnesota. Partly because that's the most crazy network, but they're not alone. Neville Singham. You know who Neville Singham is? He's the guy who, he's the billionaire who lives in China. He's a Chi-Com guy who's been funding this insurrection in the United States of America. The People's Forum and the Party for Socialism and Liberation. Both groups promoted the ICE Out protests, which were organized by another group called 50501 through social media. And Walter said that their members were in attendance, but he noted they've recently been getting their members to blend in more with the crowds. Quote, what's new is we are seeing truly extreme communist splinter groups showing up alongside an American Federation for Teachers Union or the Ford Foundation. That's a disturbing trend for those of us who follow these things. Normally, they wouldn't have been cheek by jowl publicly with those people. That kind of self-policing on the left seems to be disappearing. The Post reported that Singham, who didn't respond to a request for comment, has become a major funder of left-wing activist networks, including protests in Minnesota and other cities, all coordinated from his base in Shanghai. All right, so let's go back to the New York Times now. So the New York Times, which didn't tell you any of that, the Times... Note that as I'm reading through the Times story, they just said the Sunrise Movement, an environmental action group. In another instance, investigators scrutinized 3 years worth of wire transfers made by the nation's biggest healthcare workers union. Healthcare workers, the Service Employees International Union, the SEIU, in what they referred to as an inquiry into domestic terrorist financing. Well, yeah, the SEIU and the AFL-CIO, they're always at the epicenter of Democrat nonsense. In fact, I feel bad for the union guys across the country who have their money stolen by these national-level operations that only serve to fund Democrats who have no interest in supporting American workers. You know how I know that? Because they're the party of kicking the borders open and destroying American jobs. How does that help labor guys who have to pay their union dues every paycheck? How does that help exactly? It doesn't. It's disgusting. The documents further detailed an expansive covert surveillance operation in which undercover agents spied on protesters and organizers at meetings held online, as well as in libraries, parks, and churches, taking down not only what they said, but also their names and sometimes license plate numbers. Oh, really? Oh. So the Trump administration, you following this with me, Jim? The Trump administration was writing down license plate numbers of communist insurrectionists, and that's a scandal. But when the Biden administration writes down license plate numbers for parents who go to school board meetings who are concerned that their kids are being taught that they were born in the wrong body, that's normal. That's a normal thing. The parents are the bad guys in that story, not the FBI agents writing down license plate numbers for the parents who are attending school board meetings to voice their discontent. The undercover agents also infiltrated group chats on Signal, listening as activists discussed coming demonstrations and their political opinions. I'm sorry, why wouldn't they do this? It's not like there wasn't some sort of criminal predicate. These guys continue to obstruct law enforcement. They continue to attack law enforcement, diving in front of these vehicles, smashing windows, throwing Molotov cocktails. Why wouldn't federal investigators be going into the way that they're organizing these attacks on law and order? Of course they should do that. I love this New York Times report for what it reveals. Of course, they're trying to turn it into a scandal. This is scandal mongering. Sounds to me actually like we've got the feds actually pursuing law and order now. So far, none of the organizations targeted by the Homeland Security inquiry conducted with the U.S. Attorney's Office in Minnesota have faced charges. And yet, as the investigation moved forward, prosecutors showed grand jurors a PowerPoint slide asserting that 18 groups, including the AFL-CIO, the country's largest federation of labor unions, were part of a conspiracy to impede the work of immigration officers in Minnesota. Sure seems like it. Reminds me, remember the AFL-CIO? What was the name of that article, Jim? Do you remember that off the top of your head? Remember there was that, I think it was Time or Newsweek. They ran an article after the 2020 election celebrating all the ways in which the left conspired to stop President Trump.
18: It was Time Magazine.
1: It was Time Magazine. Yeah, okay. And in it, remember the organization that was central to organizing all of that, that left-wing shenanigans, is that a word? Was the AFL-CIO. It was the AFL-CIO. It was people with the AFL-CIO and making decisions about whether or not they would send foot soldiers out into the street on election night. And
18: the secret history of the shadow campaign that saved the 2020 election.
1: Yeah, they were dancing in the end zone about the manipulation of the 2020 election. And there were central figures from the AFL-CIO involved in all of that. And now we're told that, oh, they're just a wonderful labor operation. Yeah, sure. Ultimately, the conspiracy led in June to the indictment of 15 people. Okay, so the New York Times actually does admit that there were lots, there were people, 15 of them at least, who were accused of interfering with law enforcement agents as the members of the far left movement known as Antifa. Yeah, we had Antifa indictments in June. It's amazing how these news cycles move. Sometimes you forget about the successes. Yeah, we're indicting Antifa goons. Good. So I'm sorry. Help me understand something. How is this a scandal? The federal government was investigating the lunatics who've been staging an insurrection on the streets of the United States of America, attacking law enforcement, causing all this disorder. And then they subsequently indicted a bunch of people. And now I'm supposed to be grumpy about this? The whole New York Times piece is designed to prejudice your understanding of the story. They want you to walk away from this going, oh, that's just terrible. What a bunch of tyranny. And if you've got any sense about you, if you understand the context, if you actually know what the hell was even happening in Minneapolis, you are applauding the Trump administration for doing this. So once again, I want to thank the New York Times for accidentally reporting the news. Appreciate you for doing that, despite your best efforts to manipulate me into not understanding it. I'm not falling for it. I never will. More ahead on The Vince Show.
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15: Here's your KCRG forecast. An extreme heat warning till 8 p.m. on Sunday. Feels like temps could be way up there, running up to 1010 in the afternoons. Use extreme caution outdoors. A generally clear sky into sunrise. A low of 81. Lots of sunshine. 103 the high Friday. Heat index levels could approach 109. Mainly clear Friday night. A low of 80. Sunshine on Saturday. 102 the high. Feels like temps to 108. Sunshine and hot on Sunday. Low 81. A high of 103. I'm meteorologist Mark Thibodeau in the KCRG Storm Center.
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1: I love, you know, the New York Times. They called Alex Pretty a 37-year-old government nurse. Said Border Patrol agents killed him. And they're like, he's just a government nurse. And they give you no other details about him. None whatsoever. And so this is why it's incumbent upon you every so often just like to check your memory, you know, Google it a little bit, or maybe just, or AI, or whatever you need to do to navigate to the truth. You remember Alex Pretty? You remember the footage of him when federal law enforcement is trying to do his job to enforce immigration law, and they're in their car, and he starts punching the side of the car, and he kicks the taillight out on the vehicle, and then federal agents come out to place him into custody because he's destroying federal property, and then he gets into a scuffle with them on the streets. And the New York Times doesn't mention any of this. They're just like, he's just a 37-year-old government nurse. Like, the guy was in the middle of, like, administering an IV or something, and Border Patrol runs up on him and kills him. The whole thing, it's just a never-ending series of lies out of the legacy media. People who have a First Amendment protection, freedom of the press, and they abuse it. They don't actually use it in the way the founders intended, which is to speak truth to power, to be able to convey information to you so you can hold the government accountable. Instead, they're just little handmaidens for lies that the left tells. Pretty sick. Pretty sick. But ongoing. Ongoing. 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
1: Well, perhaps you've heard by now, but Sweet Caroline is heading for the exits. Caroline Leavitt, the White House press secretary, has decided that she needs to attend to her children. which makes a lot of sense to me. That's priority one for her. But boy, has she been a wonderful White House press secretary or what? Or what? Now, we have some recency bias. I think sometimes you're like, man, she's like the best has ever done it. Maybe. I mean, Sarah Sanders was phenomenal. I mean, there's no question. President Trump has had a number of really, really good press secretaries. Kayleigh McEnany did a wonderful job, actually, if you think back to it. She did a great job. You know, Tony Snow was actually a phenomenal press secretary during his time for George W. Bush. There's been some good press secretaries. Caroline Leavitt, though, she really does stand out. She's been remarkable. The aggression, the wonderful aggression she's had towards the fake news media has been a sight to behold. And she's been such a good truth teller on behalf of the administration. Also, oftentimes, you know, press secretaries aren't just measured by how good they are, but by how infrequently they produce scandals. Like, you know, sometimes a press secretary can misspeak or be caught up in some sort of nonsense themselves. Caroline Leavitt, that's never been the case. She's just been great throughout. She posted this week, yesterday, she said, serving as the White House press secretary over the past year and a half has been the honor and adventure of a lifetime. I remember she was at the campaign before that, so she's been with President Trump for a while. And she thanked the president for the extraordinary opportunities and working with him and traveling with him and entrusting her with all of this. She said, being a mother and welcoming a new baby while working one of the most demanding jobs in the world has been the most rewarding yet challenging season of my life, to say the least. The truth is, since returning to the White House after the birth of my daughter, I have felt in my heart I cannot be the best mom my two young children deserve while devoting the constant time, energy, and attention required to the White House press secretary. And that's why I've ultimately made the bittersweet decision to depart the White House and embark on a new chapter in my life. She says she'll continue to be a top advisor to the president on the outside of the administration, and she will always remain a vocal advocate for MAGA and the Republican Party, which is great. She also said that our country's facing an existential threat from an increasingly extremist Democrat Party that seeks to destroy everything great about America. And I believe it's incumbent upon all of us who care about this country to fight back against that threat. My fight is entering a new phase, but it is far from over. Wow, what a great mom. Imagine that clarity of thought as your mother. That's phenomenal. She's going to be, she is a great mother. And there she is doing the job. We don't know who's going to take the job yet. That's going to be some pretty big shoes to fill. But she's been great at it. She's been really great at it. Cheers to Caroline Leavitt, a phenomenal White House press secretary, part of a great team there. Appreciate her. What a great country. Subscribe to the Vince Podcast. Would you do that? That would be a nice favor to me. I'd appreciate that. And I'll be back with you tomorrow right here on the Vince Show.
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7: Week one of the NFL preseason is almost over. We got 6 minutes left to go in the fourth quarter between the Titans and the 49ers. Tennessee leading 16-10. The Steelers took down the Packers 28-9. Drew Aller, 10-13, three total touchdowns and 153 yards. The Cardinals defeated the Raiders 27-14. Fernando Mendoza, 10-16, 97 yards and one touchdown. Cardinals running back Jeremiah Love had 11 carries and 58 yards. The Colts and Patriots ended in a tie at 13, and the Chargers took down the Texans 27-7. Trey Lance, 12 of 20, 164 yards, and one pick. Seahawks are expected to sign former Lions cornerback Terrion Arnold. NFL still has to make a decision whether or not Arnold will be placed on the commissioner's exempt list after facing four felony counts, each of armed robbery and kidnapping. In baseball, the Phillies beat the Twins 7-1 Field of Dreams game.
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14: ICE support. I'm Chris DeMeo, Fox News. The Trump administration is backing a new tool for ICE agents. They're set to be fitted for gloves that will be able to deliver non-deadly force through an electric shock. Fox's Mike Tobin has the latest.
16: The idea behind this device is to gain compliance from someone resisting arrest. As we saw during the surge in enforcement activity over the winter and still see, ICE agents encounter plenty of resistance. So the glove, or generated low output voltage emitter, is designed to be applied directly to the skin to deliver a pain stimulus of up to 380 volts. The Kentucky company that makes it, Compliant Technologies, says it can help an officer gain compliance in seconds. Now, Border Czar Tom Homan told Fox the force is non-lethal and is needed in the field. DHS is proposing spending $10 to $20 million on the gloves with the goal of equipping agents by next March.
14: The ACLU claims that pairing ICE agents with this new technology is a recipe for more harm to the public and less accountability. Luigi Mangione is set to appear at an emergency hearing on Friday where he's expected to change his plea.
17: Mangione faces two federal interstate stalking charges resulting in the death of UnitedHealthcare CEO Brian Thompson in 2024. A senior Justice Department source tells Fox News there is no plea deal and the DOJ is seeking the maximum penalty of life in prison without parole. In other words, Mangione is expected to plead guilty without anything promised in return. The question is why. So if Mangione pleads guilty to federal crimes, a legal fight could then play out over the fate of the New York State case. The Manhattan DA's office would have to successfully argue that the federal stalking charges are different enough from the state second-degree murder charges to move forward.
14: That's Fox's Brian Yenis reporting from New York City. Both sets of charges carry the possibility of a life sentence. 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
22: An extreme heat warning remains in effect. Clear tonight, 81 for the low. I'm Steve Smith. Here's what's trending on News Talk KZRG. If you like bicycling, something really big is going on in Joplin Friday and Saturday. The Velo Solutions UCI Pump Track World Biking Championships are happening at Momentum Bike Park. 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
26: We really encourage the locals just come watch. An all-day thing Friday night, we'll have food truck and bounce houses, and then all-day Saturday, they will have food trucks available. We'll be playing music and have the races going. And, of course, the other parts of the bike park will be open to the public.
22: It all kicks off a little after 4 p.m. You can see a schedule inside the KZRG app. Abortion access is expanding again in Southwest Missouri. Planned Parenthood's clinic in Springfield is now offering procedural abortions. Just a few weeks after it began providing abortion pills, they will offer procedural abortions up to 12 weeks into pregnancy. This follows a court ruling that struck down several state restrictions under the Abortion Rights Amendment Missouri voters approved in 2024. But the issue's headed back to the ballot. You'll see it as Amendment 3 in November. A death at the Lansing, Kansas Correctional Facility. 80-year-old Larry James Gregg was found unresponsive in his cell. Staff emergency medical services tried to revive him but failed. The cause of death is pending the results of an independent autopsy. Steve Smith, News Talk KZRG.
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15: Here's your KCRG forecast. An extreme heat warning until 8 p.m. Sunday. Feels like temps could run 105 to 110 in a few spots. Generally clear overnight, low 81. Sunny and hot, 103 Friday. Heat index levels could approach 109. I'm meteorologist Mark Thibodeau in the KCRG Storm Center.
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20: 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Thank

0: It is the Joe Pags Show. Thanks. Appreciate you stopping by. We've got a big interview coming up with Josh Hammer at the bottom of the hour. Josh is a great attorney. We talk about the SPLC, what it's alleged to have done. And again, just on the surface and in a very general fashion, let me explain it this way. The SPLC, the Southern Poverty Law Center, pretends to be anti-racism, anti-white supremacy, anti-KKK, anti-fascism, as there are allegations out that they funded all those things. In other words, we funded the problem that we have to exist to take on. And then they keep on taking donations. It's a nonprofit. And if these allegations are true, this is a horrible, dastardly organization. I mean, one of the allegations is that a woman spent $1.2 million on an informant who was working with the KKK as she was in a romantic relationship with him. That's a problem. We talked to Josh about that and an awful lot more. Also, I'm going to get to the manifesto that Tucker Carlson has come up with, where he is suggesting some major changes and maybe a third political party, people are assuming. We'll get into that in a second. But first, this idiot Luigi Mangione. This guy's a horrible guy. If he did what they said he did, we've all seen the video of a person that looks just like him and then was arrested later. It was actually him at some restaurant somewhere far away in the streets of New York in the early morning hours, killing the CEO of United Healthcare. We've all seen that. Again, do I know it's definitively him? Well, we'll find out in a court of law, innocent until proven guilty. But the update is it looks like he's going to plead guilty. That's the allegation. That's the story of the day. News Nation reports this. Luigi Mangione's federal case gets emergency hearing amid plea deal talk, he said. This is written by Jesse Weber and Tatiana Carter at News Nation. The Luigi Mangione's federal case is set for an emergency conference Friday, tomorrow, fueling speculation the murder suspect could be negotiating a plea deal just weeks before his state trial is set to begin. Mangione is expected to plead guilty, the New York Times reported, citing unnamed sources. Federal prosecutors and Mangione's defense team filed a joint one-page letter requesting the conference, which is scheduled for 11 a.m. Friday. The filing came just hours after a state court hearing where a judge confirmed jury selection in Mangione's state murder case will begin September 8th with an anonymous jury. Mangione, accused in the deadly shooting of United Healthcare CEO Brian Thompson, faces federal stalking charge that could carry a sentence of up to life in prison. He's pleaded not guilty to all charges in both cases. LA Magazine's Lauren Conlin said the timing of the federal filing caught many off guard, since a federal trial wasn't expected until 2027. It was very, very shocking to see this joint motion, Conlin said. Conlin said the state judge, Judge Gregory Caro, previously rejected an earlier double jeopardy argument from the defense as premature, but that a state plea or a federal plea could reopen the issue since both cases stem from the same shooting. Whatever. The guy's a lowlife. If he did it, he shouldn't even be under my heels and my boots. And there are some women out there, oh my God, he's so dreamy, he's so wonderful. Right, wake the hell up. There's some case, I'm going to give the guy's name, I don't have it in front of me, but there's some case where a guy like he's been found guilty, he's convicted of like killing his family. Sam, you know what I'm referring to? Killed his wife, killed his kids, and now somebody wants to marry him while he's in jail.
1: Oh, yeah, I remember that case. I mean, yuck.
0: What are we talking about?
1: Ew. That's a mental thing.
0: I mean, women are writing letters to this Mangione idiot. How dreamy he is and blah, blah, blah. What are you, stupid? And even if you're against, you know, big health care and you think they're not doing it right, you can never condone killing somebody. Yeah, but there's always a yeah, but somebody, Luigi Mangione had a back problem and they wouldn't help him. Or they ran nursing homes. They wouldn't help the elderly people. And United Healthcare was no good because shut up. He killed somebody in cold blood, allegedly, according to police, in the streets of New York. Come on, man. You got to do better than that. And then there's Tucker Carlson, who I long have been a fan of. We had to watch his monologue every night. It was must-see TV, without a doubt. He now is in some sort of a group, along with Marjorie Taylor Greene, who we know and like as well. Thomas Massey, we follow each other. Joe Kent, had him on the show, we follow each other. I've got his number. He's ignored me since I've contacted him, but I've got his number. They're in this weird off group. I guess you throw Candace Owens in there, too. And I can't figure out why they're doing it, but I do know this. Tucker Carlson has now put out some 10-point plan on how to make

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1: Friday morning, join me, Ted Bohorquez, and Steve Scott for the KZRG Morning News Watch. We're going to be joined by Missouri U.S. Congressman Eric Burleson. We're going to be talking to him about health care and extraterrestrials. We're also going to be joined by Kansas U.S. Congressman Derek Schmidt. We'll be picking his brain on U.S. munition stockpiles, and we'll be giving you an update on this awful heat.
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2: Fox News, I'm Chris DeMayo. Three executions took place in the U.S. on Thursday.
3: Oklahoma, Tennessee, and Alabama carrying out the death sentences. All three of the prisoners convicted of murder. Although unusual, the fact that they occurred on the same day, merely a coincidence.
2: Fox's Gary Baumgarten. It's the first time three executions have happened on the same day in 16 years. Nearly two dozen Democratic-led states suing the federal government over a Trump administration effort to remove unqualified foreign truck drivers from the road.
4: What's happening here is you have these liberal states actually siding with an illegal truck driver over the safety of an American citizen. It shows how perverse these radical leftists have become.
2: Transportation Secretary Sean Duffy on Fox's The Ingram Angle. More than 280 now dead after a powerful earthquake in Colombia. The search continues for survivors. 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
2: Here's your KCRG forecast. An extreme heat warning till 8 p.m. on Sunday. Feels like temps could be way up there, running up to 1010 in the afternoons. Use extreme caution outdoors. A generally clear sky into sunrise. A low of 81. Lots of sunshine. 103 the high Friday. Heat index levels could approach 109. Mainly clear Friday night. A low of 80. Sunshine on Saturday. 102 the high. Feels like temps to 108. Sunshine and hot on Sunday. Low 81. A high of 103. I'm meteorologist Mark Thibodeau in the KCRG Storm Center.
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1: 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They're building plants for the Patriots, for the Tomahawks, for everything.
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4: 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A never-ending cycle of prosecuting political enemies undermines the rule of law.
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10: Court accused killer. I'm Chris DeMeo, Fox News. Luigi Mangione, the man accused of killing UnitedHealthcare CEO Brian Thompson, is set to appear at an emergency hearing on Friday. Fox's Chanley Painter has the latest.
11: Luigi Mangione is facing two federal stalking charges resulting in the death of UnitedHealthcare CEO Brian Thompson in December 2024. And the Justice Department is seeking the maximum penalty of life in prison without parole. So in other words, Mangione could choose to plead guilty without anything promised in return. Now the question is why. Strategically for Mangione, pleading guilty to federal charges could also short-circuit the state murder case against him, which is scheduled to start on September 8th. Because while the U.S. Constitution allows for separate state and federal prosecution, New York's stricter double jeopardy law could block the state from putting Mangione on trial if he's already federally convicted for the same criminal conduct.
10: Mangione could face life in prison if convicted. Well, the 2026 Field of Dreams game taking place on Thursday night.
12: After a four-year hiatus, baseball returned to Iowa as the Phillies took on the Twins in the third MLB Field of Dreams game, and the balls kept flying into the cornfields beyond the outfield fence. And it all started with the first batter of the game.
13: Schwarber with a shout out to the corn in right. Keisha back and it's gone! What a way to open the ball game!
12: The call on Netflix. Philly slugger Kyle Schwarber with a solo shot. He hit two home runs in this game to bring his total to a major league leading 37 on the year. Four home runs were hit in this one, three by Philadelphia as they win it 7-1. Tony Genualdo, Fox News.
10: Three executions are carried out on the same day in the U.S. on Thursday. The happened in Tennessee, Alabama, and Oklahoma. That's the first time it's happened in 16 years. 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
10: Vice President J.D. Vance is calling for the Department of Justice to investigate several hospitals and clinics following a bombshell report from the Department of Health and Human Services.
17: A brand new report issued by the Department of Health and Human Services accuses some hospitals of incorrectly billing insurers for transgender healthcare procedures, allegedly altering diagnosis codes that did not match up with the patient, all to make a profit without regard for the patient's health. The report, called Wolves in White Coats, How Doctors and Hospitals Pushed and Profited from Gender Medicine, comes just a couple of days after the Centers for Medicare and Medicaid Services cut off Medicaid funding to hospitals that offer gender-affirming care for minors.
10: That's Fox's Anita Vogel. Maine Democratic Senate candidate Troy Jackson denies a report that he allegedly shoved a longtime partner decades ago.
18: Senate Republicans are calling on Democrats to condemn Maine Democratic candidate Troy Jackson over this violent incident that happened decades ago. So back in 1988, this police report that was uncovered says he kicked open a door, punched a man in the face. He threatened him. And also that same night, his longtime partner told police Jackson had, quote, pushed her around. She actually said she wanted to file a cease harassment order against him that same night. Jackson says, yeah, I got into a fight, but I was never violent toward my partner. That partner is also reportedly a second cousin. You remember that story? Now she denies ever making those comments to the police.
10: Fox's Alexis McAdams in New York. Fox Digital learning President Trump will travel to Long Island on Friday to appear with newly confirmed Attorney General Todd Blanche and FBI Director Kash Patel. The White House says the president will highlight what it calls the largest year-to-year drop in violent crime since the FBI began tracking crime statistics. That was back in 1936. I'm Chris DeMeo. This is Fox News.
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21: Here's your KCRG forecast. An extreme heat warning until 8 p.m. Sunday. Feels like temps could run 105 to 110 in a few spots. Generally clear overnight, low 81. Sunny and hot, 103 Friday. Heat index levels could approach 109. I'm meteorologist Mark Thibodeau in the KCRG Storm Center.
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2: News, I'm Ted Lindner. The Kennedy Center Board votes again to add President Trump's name to the building's facade and close it for renovations.
3: Both decisions test a federal judge's ruling 2 months ago that ordered President Trump's name removed from the building and also blocked plans for the closure. It is likely today's decisions will renew those legal challenges.
2: That's Fox's Jared Halpern at the White House. Tropical storm Lala is forecast to become a hurricane as it approaches the Big Island of Hawaii on Saturday, bringing with it as much as 2 feet of rain, according to the National Hurricane Center. A hurricane watch is in effect for the Big Island.
4: If it makes a landfall, it'll be only the seventh landfalling storm or hurricane in the Hawaiian Islands in about 75 years.
2: It's Fox Weather's Mike Seidel. Stay up to date with the latest on the storm. 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
11: Here's your KZRG forecast. An extreme heat warning till 8 p.m. on Sunday. Feels like temps could be way up there, running up to 1010 in the afternoons. Use extreme caution outdoors. A generally clear sky into sunrise. A low of 81. Lots of sunshine. 103 the high Friday. Heat index levels could approach 109. Mainly clear Friday night. A low of 80. Sunshine on Saturday. 102 the high. Feels like temps to 108. Sunshine and hot on Sunday. Low 81. A high of 103. I'm meteorologist Mark Thibodeau in the KZRG Storm Center.
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1: What gets in the way of eating your favorite foods? What prevents you from smiling in pictures of your most memorable moments? 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The cost is often the deal breaker for the smile that you deserve. 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
6: Control of the strait. I'm Ted Lindner, Fox News. That's what President Trump says the United States has. Fox's Jonathan Hunt with the latest from Tel Aviv.
7: The U.S. naval blockade is still in full effect. President Trump says, quote, "I think we will keep it. Our naval blockade is being called by everyone a wall of steel, and there is nothing Iran can do about it." Iran shoots back. It can do plenty about it and says, quote, "The Strait of Hormuz, as before, remains under the full management and control of the Islamic Republic of Iran. No commercial vessel or oil tanker can or will be able to transit the strait safely without the authorization and supervision of Iran's powerful armed forces."
6: Tehran says the strait won't reopen until demands are met. According to a Fox News poll from late July, 66% of registered voters disapprove of the president's job performance on Iran. Luigi Mangione, the man accused of killing UnitedHealthcare CEO Brian Thompson, said to appear in an emergency hearing later this morning. Fox's Chanley Painter.
8: Luigi Mangione is facing two federal stalking charges resulting in the death of UnitedHealthcare CEO Brian Thompson in December 2024. And the Justice Department is seeking the maximum penalty of life in prison without parole. So in other words, Mangione could choose to plead guilty without anything promised in return. Now the question is why? Strategically for Mangione, pleading guilty to federal charges could also short-circuit the state murder case against him, which is scheduled to start on September 8th. Because while the U.S. Constitution allows for separate state and federal prosecution, New York's stricter double jeopardy law could block the state from putting Mangione on trial if he's already federally convicted for the same criminal conduct.
6: Mangione could get life in prison if convicted. 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
6: The Kennedy Center board's moving to restore President Trump's name to the Performing Arts Center.
11: The Kennedy Center would close for 2 years with limited events to allow for major renovation work under a plan approved by the Performing Arts Center's board. The board, made up largely of political allies of President Trump, also approved a resolution that would add lettering to the building's facade, reading the John F. Kennedy Center for the Performing Arts, restored and renovated by President Donald J. Trump. Both decisions test a federal judge's ruling 2 months ago that ordered President Trump's name removed from the building and also blocked plans for the closure. It is likely today's decisions will renew those legal challenges. At the White House, Jared Halpern, Fox News.
6: A kitchen staple for generations of cooks turning 115 today.
12: Crisco was rolled out in 1911, aimed at cooks looking for an alternative to using animal fat and butter. Their marketing campaign leaned heavily on its all-vegetable claim, reiterated by its catchy ads, some starring a legendary country music voice.
13: You may know me as Loretta Lynn, the country singer, but I'm also Loretta Lynn, a pretty good country cook, ain't
14: I? Want 17 blue ribbons to prove it.
12: Touting its usefulness in dishes like fried chicken.
15: The crisp goes in the chicken because Crisco oil stays in the pan.
12: Over the years, Crisco has expanded to canola, corn, and natural blend oils, as well as baking sticks.
13: Crisco will do you proud every time.
12: Happy birthday, Crisco. Tanya J. Powers, Fox News.
6: Tropical storm Lala forecast to become a hurricane as it approaches the Big Island of Hawaii on Saturday, bringing with it as much as 2 feet of rain, according to the National Hurricane Center. A hurricane watch in effect for the Big Island.
16: If it makes a landfall, it'll be only the seventh landfalling storm or hurricane in the Hawaiian Islands in about 75 years.
6: Fox Weather's Mike Seidel. Stay up to date with the latest on the storm with the Fox Weather app. Go to foxweather.com. I'm Ted Lindner. 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
11: 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President Trump says he's also asking for compensation.
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20: Here's your KCRG forecast, an extreme heat warning until 8 p.m. Sunday. Feels like temps could run 105 to 110 in a few spots. Generally clear overnight, low 81. Sunny and hot, 103 Friday. Heat index levels could approach 109. I'm meteorologist Mark Thibodeau in the KCRG Storm Center.
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1: News. I'm Chris DeMeo. Luigi Mangione is reportedly expected to change his plea on federal charges of stalking and killing United Healthcare CEO Brian Thompson.
2: It not only cancels the January federal trial, but could also end his state trial because of New York's double jeopardy law, because the state case is where Mangione faces actual murder charges.
1: Fox's Brian Yenis in New York. The New York state trial is scheduled to start September 8th. A new Fox poll gives Republicans the edge in Michigan's Senate race.
3: Republican Mike Rogers with 51% of the vote and far left Democrat Abdullah Syed at 47%. So Rogers has a 4-point edge, which is still within the poll's margin of error among Michigan's registered voters.
1: Fox's Alexis McAdams, President Trump has endorsed Rogers. 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
9: Here's your KZRG forecast. An extreme heat warning till 8 p.m. on Sunday. Feels like temps could be way up there, running up to 1010 in the afternoons. Use extreme caution outdoors. A generally clear sky into sunrise. A low of 81. Lots of sunshine. 103 the high Friday. Heat index levels could approach 109. Mainly clear Friday night. A low of 80. Sunshine on Saturday. 102 the high. Feels like temps to 108. Sunshine and hot on Sunday. Low 81. A high of 103. I'm meteorologist Mark Thibodeau in the KZRG Storm Center.
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0: 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From sunrise to sunset, from clear skies to approaching storm fronts, we've got you covered. 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
5: A hearing for an accused killer. I'm Chris DeMeo, Fox News. Luigi Mangione, the man accused of killing UnitedHealthcare CEO Brian Thompson, is set to appear at an emergency hearing today. Fox's Chanley Painter has more.
6: Luigi Mangione is facing two federal stalking charges resulting in the death of UnitedHealthcare CEO Brian Thompson in December 2024. And the Justice Department is seeking the maximum penalty of life in prison without parole. So in other words, Mangione could choose to plead guilty without anything promised in return. Now the question is why? Strategically for Mangione, pleading guilty to federal charges could also short-circuit the state murder case against him, which is scheduled to start on September 8th. Because while the U.S. Constitution allows for separate state and federal prosecution, New York's stricter double jeopardy law could block the state from putting Mangione on trial if he's already federally convicted for the same criminal conduct.
5: Mangione could get life in prison if convicted. The 2026 Field of Dreams game taking place last night.
7: After a four-year hiatus, baseball returned to Iowa as the Phillies took on the Twins in the third MLB Field of Dreams game, and the balls kept flying into the cornfields beyond the outfield fence, and it all started with the first batter of the game.
8: Schwarber with a shout out to the corn in right. Keisha back, and it's gone! What a way to open the ballgame!
7: Call on Netflix. Philly slugger Kyle Schwarber with a solo shot. He hit two home runs in this game to bring his total to a major league leading 37 on the year. Four home runs were hit in this one, three by Philadelphia as they win it 7-1. Tony Genualdo, Fox News.
5: Three executions are carried out on the same day in the U.S. on Thursday. They happened in Tennessee, Oklahoma, and Alabama. That's the first time it's happened in 16 years. 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
5: Vice President J.D. Vance is calling for the Department of Justice to investigate several hospitals and clinics following a bombshell report from the Department of Health and Human Services.
14: A brand new report issued by the Department of Health and Human Services accuses some hospitals of incorrectly billing insurers for transgender health care procedures, allegedly altering diagnosis codes that did not match up with the patient, all to make a profit without regard for the patient's health. The report, called Wolves in White Coats, How Doctors and Hospitals Pushed and Profited from Gender Medicine, comes just a couple of days after the Centers for Medicare and Medicaid Services cut off Medicaid funding to hospitals that offer gender-affirming care for minors.
5: That's Fox's Anita Vogel. The aircraft carrier USS George Washington is making its way to the Middle East from Asia as reports have surfaced of supply and mental health issues on board. USS Lincoln, which has been stationed in the Gulf for a record 240 days.
15: Democrat Senator Richard Blumenthal raising concerns of supply shortages, water contamination, plumbing issues, and deteriorating mental health in a letter to Secretary Hegseth, asking, quote, whether the Navy can sustain the operational tempo now being demanded of its carrier force.
5: Fox's Jackie Heinrich at the White House. War Secretary Pete Hegseth says that the claims are completely misrepresented. President Trump visits Long Island later today to meet law enforcement. He'll be joined by Nassau County Executive Bruce Blakeman, who's backed by the president and trying to dethrone incumbent New York Democratic Governor Kathy Hochul.
16: There are a lot of people in New York who disagree with President Trump's policies, but I think they appreciate the fact that they'll have a governor that can pick up the phone and talk to the president and get instant results.
5: Blakeman on Fox's Varney & Company. The latest Siena poll out this week shows Blakeman has cut the governor's lead in half from 20 points to 10 points. I'm Chris DeMeo. This is Fox News.
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18: Here's your KCRG forecast, an extreme heat warning until 8 p.m. Sunday. Feels like temps could run 105 to 110 in a few spots. Generally clear overnight, low 81. Sunny and hot, 103 Friday. Heat index levels could approach 109. I'm meteorologist Mark Thibodeau in the KCRG Storm Center.
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1: Anthony Fauci is the only guy who can answer some of those. 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I'll talk to any oversight committee. 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
2: 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Thank you, sir. Appreciate you today.
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3: News. I'm Ted Linder. Tropical storm Lala forecast to become a hurricane as it approaches the Big Island of Hawaii Saturday, bringing with it as much as 2 feet of rain, according to the National Hurricane Center. A hurricane watch is in effect for the Big Island.
4: If it makes a landfall, it'll be only the seventh landfalling storm or hurricane in the Hawaiian Islands in about 75 years.
3: That's Fox Weather's Mike Seidel. And Energy Secretary Chris Wright claims in a post on X that 15 million barrels of oil are flowing through the Strait of Hormuz per day, but shipping data firm Kepler says just 84 vessels crossed the waterway last week, and J.P. Morgan says the real number is close to 4 million barrels per day. On Fox, Secretary Wright insists the reports he receives are accurate.
5: Every day I get a report of transits in the north and the south and the exact product count and details of what goes through in the south.
3: President Trump claims the Strait of Hormuz is open, while Iran says it's closed. America's listening to Fox News.
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2: Here's your KCRG forecast. An extreme heat warning till 8 p.m. on Sunday. Feels like temps could be way up there, running up to 1010 in the afternoons. Use extreme caution outdoors. A generally clear sky into sunrise. A low of 81. Lots of sunshine. 103 the high Friday. Heat index levels could approach 109. Mainly clear Friday night. A low of 80. Sunshine on Saturday. 102 the high. Feels like temps to 108. Sunshine and hot on Sunday. Low 81. A high of 103. I'm meteorologist Mark Thibodeau in the KCRG Storm Center.
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7: The conflict with Iran continues. I'm Ted Lindner, Fox News. President Trump says the United States has total control over the Strait of Hormuz. Iran says that's not true. Fox's Jonathan Hunt with the latest from Tel Aviv.
8: The U.S. naval blockade is still in full effect. President Trump says, quote, I think we will keep it. Our naval blockade is being called by everyone a wall of steel, and there is nothing Iran can do about it. Iran shoots back. It can do plenty about it and says, quote, the Strait of Hormuz, as before, remains under the full management and control of the Islamic Republic of Iran. No commercial vessel or oil tanker can or will be able to transit the strait safely without the authorization and supervision of Iran's powerful armed forces.
7: Tehran says the strait won't reopen until its demands are met. According to a Fox News poll from late July, 66% of registered voters disapprove of the president's job performance on Iran. Luigi Mangione, the man accused of killing UnitedHealthcare CEO Brian Thompson, set to appear in an emergency hearing later this morning. Fox's Chanley Painter.
9: Luigi Mangione is facing two federal stalking charges resulting in the death of UnitedHealthcare CEO Brian Thompson in December 2024. And the Justice Department is seeking the maximum penalty of life in prison without parole. So in other words, Mangione could choose to plead guilty without anything promised in return. Now the question is why? Strategically for Mangione, pleading guilty to federal charges could also short-circuit the state murder case against him, which is scheduled to start on September 8th. Because while the U.S. Constitution allows for separate state and federal prosecution, New York's stricter double jeopardy law could block the state from putting Mangione on trial if he's already federally convicted for the same criminal conduct.
7: Mangione could face life in prison if convicted. America's listening to Fox News.
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12: Bad news is we found a live round, a bullet on the airplane.
13: That's audio recorded from inside the plane. The pilot himself is unsure exactly what might have happened. United Airlines says 178 passengers and six crew members were on board. This is the second incident of a similar nature to happen at DIA this year. Back in May, passengers on a Frontier Airlines flight were asked to deplane after a gun magazine was found. The investigation showed a law enforcement officer left it from the previous flight.
14: The flight eventually left at about 4 p.m. after that security check cleared. Now, United Airlines directed us to the TSA for any further questions. We haven't received a response from them at this time. Reporting from DIA, Nate Belt, Fox 31.
7: A kitchen staple for generations of cooks turning 115 today.
15: Crisco was rolled out in 1911, aimed at cooks looking for an alternative to using animal fat and butter. Their marketing campaign leaned heavily on its all-vegetable claim, reiterated by its catchy ads, some starring a legendary country music voice.
16: You may know me as Loretta Lynn, the country singer, but I'm also Loretta Lynn, a pretty good country cook.
17: Want 17 blue ribbons to prove it.
15: Touting its usefulness in dishes like fried chicken.
18: The crisp goes in the chicken because Crisco oil stays in the pan.
15: Over the years, Crisco has expanded to canola, corn, and natural blend oils, as well as baking sticks.
16: Crisco, I'll do you proud every time.
15: Happy birthday, Crisco. Tanya J. Powers, Fox News.
7: Tropical storm Lala forecast to become a hurricane as it approaches the Big Island of Hawaii Saturday, bringing with it as much as 2 feet of rain, according to the National Hurricane Center. A hurricane watch in effect for the Big Island.
19: If it makes a landfall, it'll be only the seventh landfalling storm or hurricane in the Hawaiian Islands in about 75 years.
7: Fox Weather's Mike Seidel. I'm Ted Lindner. This is Fox News.

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0: 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The following is a pre-recorded program. This is Handle on the Law, marginal legal advice, where I tell you, you have absolutely no case. Kristi Noem, who is the Homeland Security Secretary, appeared in front of a Senate committee. And the way it works, where you have cabinet members, virtually anybody in government, subpoenaed by the Senate or asked to appear in front of the Senate or the House of Representatives in whatever committee, and they get nailed. Because part of what the Senate and the House does is they have an executive, they have a legislative investigative function, not only to pass bills, but to investigate what's going on so they can pass bills. So Kristi Noem, who also is doing commercials and all over the country, and we have him here at my station where I broadcast from in Los Angeles, KFI. And I'm hearing these commercials every day saying, first of all, here's a couple of instances of horrific crimes that have been done by illegal aliens. And number two, if you happen to be illegal in this country, get out. You can be put in prison. You can make a major fine. And if you self-deport, you can come back in the country at some point legally, which is a complete crock, by the way. Okay, so she is in front of the Senate and arguing the case for the deportation of Venezuelans, particularly, and arresting them and deporting them. And the argument is you didn't even give them a chance to argue whether or not they deserve to be deported. Do they have any defenses? And this has to do with the argument or the concept of
1: your morning espresso starts right here. 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
2: You've got to, you know, understand this is a clear and present danger if you don't want this radicalized group to be in charge. I'll tell you right now, if they get the House, they're going to impeach Donald Trump again and again and again and again. God forbid they got the House and Senate, then they're going to have trial after trial after trial. All progress of the country will stop. Not going to be a good time. And if you're a Trump supporter, maybe you're a Republican angry with some Republicans. You have a right to be, in my view. You do. I'm not happy that they don't, you know, unite more. I don't like that they have a slim majority. I'd like to see their majority grow so they can do more. But you do support Donald Trump and you don't want to see the country come to a standstill. You better get out and vote. If you don't want this country turned upside down, you better get out and vote.
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2: I know the headlines changed, the threats facing Israel and their survival, that does remain. 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
0: Judge and question my detention or arrest. Kristi Noem, there you go. By the way, that happens to be in Section 9, Article 1, Article 1 of the Constitution of the United States. And that's the Habeas Corpus Act, which came from English common law. The Habeas Corpus Act in England was enacted in 1679, if that gives you an example of how important that is. Okay, let's take some phone calls. Nate. Hello, Nate. Welcome.
3: Hi, can you hear me okay?
0: Yeah, I can.
3: Great. Okay, so I have a trailer that needed around $10,000 worth of repairs. I hired a mobile mechanic to come and do this, We don't have any official paperwork or like a contract signed. He sent me a picture of an invoice. I agreed to it over text. Cut him a check for $5,500. He cashed it and started showing up in July of 2024 to start working on it. 6 months later, his work sucks. He showed up not very much and eventually just quit showing up at all. And I'm not happy with anything that he did. I'm going to have to redo it all.
0: All right.
3: So I want to take him to small claims court and just sue him.
0: That's exactly what you do. That's exactly what you do.
3: Okay.
0: And the argument's going to be he did X amount of work and he should be paid for it. And your argument is going to be the work sucks. Now, you have to basically defend yourself. I mean, he's got to prove, and he will prove, he's done the work. Your defense in why he owes you all the money back is that the work sucks. So you're going to have to prove that. And how do you prove that? You bring in another mechanic who will say, who will state, you know what? This work sucks. It's not up to par. And then the judge is going to believe one way or the other which way to go. The judge says, okay, this is worth X number of dollars. So you get back $3,000 instead of the $5,500, or you get back all of it, or I rule that he's done $5,500 worth of work and you get nothing. You know, it's you're throwing it up. A small claims court is not going to cost you anything, maybe $100 to file it. And they just get all of your ducks in a row. Get as much proof as you can. So when he argues, I've done the work, it's good work, you go, oh, no, it is not.
3: Oh, it's when absolutely you sue him. Not. I have
0: that's his defense. So that's his defense when you sue him. And keep in mind, you've got to establish, you've got to prove he did a bad job because you're suing him. Okay?
3: The trailer is still unfinished.
0: Well, then that's good. That's good. Then that's part of your proof. What's he going to say? The trailer is finished? He's not. Of course he's not, because if it's not. So you're going to be fine. All right. Before we take a break, I want to talk about you hurting. And people hurt. And if you live in chronic pain or you know someone who does.
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5: Thanks for being with us. Most Americans cite rising food costs as the top barrier to economic mobility. Jessica Dickler, personal finance reporter at CNBC, has a look at a new report from the McKinsey Institute for Economic Mobility. Jess, what are we learning?
6: Well, we have been tracking rising food costs for quite some time. We know it has been a particular pain point for households, but this report just came out from McKinsey, which surveyed 30,000 adults and found across all income levels that most people said that food prices were, in fact, their top concern, even over other major expenses like housing and healthcare. So that was pretty alarming that, you know, even high income families were saying that groceries and food prices were kind of their number one issue that they were dealing with.
5: I think what stood out to me, too, is somebody in your story talking about sustained pressure, meaning what? It wasn't just like a 1 or 2 month thing that we had to get over. This has been hurtful for a while.
6: Well, yeah, exactly. I mean, we've been tracking food prices over time. The Consumer Price Index just came out for July, which showed another year-over-year gain of about 3%. But looking cumulatively over the last few years, I mean, basically since, you know, post-pandemic, we're seeing food prices up about 25%. So that has put sustained pressure on a lot of families. It's not getting any cheaper to buy groceries, to, you know, afford meals either at home or in restaurants. And it's been just adding up over time.
5: We're speaking with Jessica Dickler, personal finance reporter at CNBC. The story is called Affordability is a Defining Challenge for Americans. That's a new report here, with food costs leading the way. Also, I think what I found unsettling is that it seems more of us are taking on debt to pay for food.
6: Right. So there are a lot of other studies that are showing that consumers are increasingly relying on credit cards to pay for groceries. Now, most people use a credit card at the grocery store. That's no surprise. But only about 35% of adults are paying their bills in full at the end of the month, according to this one Urban Institute study that recently came out. And then another 20% are not paying the bill in full, but they're still making the monthly payment. And others are not even always making the minimum payment, which does raise red flags because credit cards are one of the most expensive ways to borrow money from month to month. The average interest rate on most cards is around 20%, if not higher. So that can quickly lead to sort of a debt spiral once those revolving balances start to grow.
5: Jeez. Finish up, too. I mean, is there a scenario in which this pressure eases?
6: Well, I mean, the good news is that we are seeing inflation start to cool a bit. I mean, it is still outpacing largely wage gains, but for the most part, we have backed off from those intense inflation spikes that, you know, that a lot of consumers experienced just recently. And now, once incomes start to keep pace with inflation, we will see that pressure, you know, start to ease a bit. And as long as people are, you know, careful with their credit card spending and that high interest debt, we can get to a better place.
5: Thanks, Jess. Jessica Dickler, personal finance reporter at CNBC. 30 minutes now after the hour on This Morning, America's First News.

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1: Friday morning, go ahead and enjoy it while it's here, because Friday afternoon is going to be really hot.
2: Oh, yes, it is. In fact, we might even set a record, or at least tie a record, for record heat. Extreme heat warning in effect through Sunday night, at least until 8 o'clock on Sunday night. High today, 103. Tomorrow, 102. 103 again on Sunday, with the heat index up to 110. Wow. We'll be talking to KZRG meteorologist Jeff Eno at 725.
1: Mm-hmm. At 710, we'll be speaking with Missouri U.S. Congressman Eric Burleson. We're going to be talking UAPs. At 740, we'll be joined by Kansas U.S. Congressman Derek Schmidt. We'll be talking to him about U.S. munition stockpiles.
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3: This could be a big day for Luigi Mangione.
4: I'm Dave Anthony, Fox News. When the accused killer in the shooting death of UnitedHealthcare CEO Brian Thompson goes to federal court this morning,
5: this is expected to be a plea change, not a plea deal.
4: Though that guilty plea is not for murder, the federal charges are stalking Brian Thompson, and Mangione could get less than a life sentence. Fox's Chandley Painter also reports from outside the court in New York City.
5: His team wants to use a resolution in this federal case to attack his state case, where he faces murder charges. They argue he is unconstitutionally being tried twice for the same crime in violation of double jeopardy. And here in New York State, there are stricter laws when a defendant has already been convicted federally for the same criminal conduct.
4: There are three empty cells on death row in Alabama, Oklahoma, and Tennessee the morning after executions in each of those states on the same day, and that hasn't happened in 16 years. The standoff with Iran continues over Strait of Hormuz shipping, and Vice President Vance tells Fox.
6: Goal number one, keep oil and gas cheap for Americans all over our country. And then obviously goal number two is ensure that Iran never gets a nuclear weapon. I feel confident we're accomplishing both of those goals.
4: There are new Fox Senate polls. A week after progressive Abdul El-Sayed won the Democratic primary in Michigan, he trails Republican Mike Rogers by 4 points. As for Ohio,
7: the latest Fox News poll finds Republican Senator John Houston 8 points behind Democratic former Senator Sherrod Brown. In the Ohio governor's race, Vivek Ramaswamy is at 50%, with the Democrat Amy Acton at 48. And the polling found a willingness to vote a split ticket.
4: Fox's Jessica Rosenthal. A hurricane may hit Hawaii this weekend. For now, it's Tropical Storm Lala.
8: It is likely and a high probability that this will be a Category 1 storm as it approaches the Big Island and scoots south of the rest of the islands.
4: Fox weather meteorologist Craig Herrera. 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
2: No one gives you more accurate weather more often than News Talk. KZRG, extreme heat warning until 8 o'clock on Sunday night at least, heading for a high of 103. Your complete forecast with KZRG meteorologist Jeff Eno. Following sports, that'll be at 6:08. It's 79 in Neosho, 81 in Pittsburgh, 83 in Galena, 83 in Joplin. 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Rapid onset drought. Even though we saw well above average rainfall the first half of this year, it's been really dry lately, so drought worries are creeping back in. The intense heat will make things worse, as we will be keep seeing the heat index values topping out at nearly 110 each afternoon. Be heat smart and drink plenty of water.
9: She left her young son in a hot car.
10: Well, a woman from Joplin accused of going into the Walmart neighborhood market there on Maiden Lane Tuesday evening while her 7-year-old sat alone in a non-running car for about 20 minutes. It was 96 degrees at the time, which the National Weather Service estimates could have felt like 125 inside that car by the time someone found the boy, lethargic and initially unable to respond. 25-year-old Jaslyn Frencher, now charged with first-degree endangering the welfare of a child. I'm Cy Albright, you saw KZRG.
2: A brand new state-of-the-art medical facility is gracing the campus of Missouri Southern State University. And it's named after former U.S. Senator Roy Blunt, who says it will drive healthcare into the future.
11: Hands-on opportunities, the place where you've replicated a setting where people will be providing care, how that looks, how that is different than it would have looked 5 years ago. And frankly, I'm also interested in my mind of how different it will look 10 years from now than it does today. But once you put a stake in the ground in this space, as Missouri Southern is right now, then you have the ability to continue to set a new standard for yourself, your students, and the people they'll serve.
2: School officials say the $48.2 million building will also serve as the campus welcome center and front door. If you see news, text us at 417-782-1310. 83 at 604, going on 605. 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
9: A fatal crash near Orinoco. It happened off County Road 230 around 7:30 Thursday morning. Officers say a pickup truck moving at a high rate of speed careened off the road near the Center Creek Bridge, then overturned several times. The driver, identified as 39-year-old Charlie Clark of Orinoco, was pronounced dead at the scene. His friends and family say they won't forget the joy that he brought to their lives.
2: If you like bicycling, something really big is going on in Joplin today and tomorrow. The Velo Solutions UCI Pump Track World Biking Championships are happening at Momentum Bike Park. It starts a little after 4 today, then on Saturday.
12: The age groupers and then the elites will do qualification rounds. They'll move on to knockout rounds where they'll go head-to-head until we have a winner for our men and for our women in the elite category. And then our winning male and our winning female will win a trip and a ticket to the Beijing World Championship with Velo Solutions Pump Track.
2: That's Ruth Sawkins of Rufus Racing. 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
9: Week 3 of the Chiefs training camp is officially in the books, and Kansas City's taking the day off today to rest up before kicking off their 2026 preseason campaign. Head coach Andy Reid has confirmed that franchise quarterback Patrick Mahomes will not play. Instead, expect to see plenty of new faces under center. Justin Fields will get the start, with Garrett Nussmeier set to take over the snaps after him. The Chiefs will be right at home in Arrowhead Stadium on Saturday afternoon, hosting the Los Angeles Rams. Kickoff is scheduled at 3 p.m. Turning our attention to the diamond, the Royals are still out on the West Coast, opening up a fresh series tonight against the Angels in Anaheim. First pitch is slated for 8:40 tonight. And over in the National League, the Cardinals are in Chicago for an afternoon rivalry clash against the division-leading Cubs. That one gets underway from Wrigley Field at 1:20. 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That's a look at sports. I'm Joe Morgan for News Talk KZRG.
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13: Here's your KZRG forecast. We are set to go to 103 today. That will tie a record if we do. Sunshine, heat index around 109. Extreme heat warnings into Sunday. Tonight, mostly clear, 81. Saturday, sunny, 102. Heat index around 109. Jeff Eno in the KZRG Storm Center.
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2: No rain showing up on the KZRG Storm Tracker radar. Not expecting any. 79 in Neosho, 81 in Pittsburgh, 83 in Baxter Springs, 83 in Joplin. News Talk, KZRG, with 100 weather updates every 24 hours. 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
1: Born on America's darkest day, September 11th, 01, the Tunnel to Towers Foundation, they have been helping American heroes ever since. Heroes like U.S. Army Sergeant William Bernard McKenna, exposed to burn pits. McKenna later died from T-cell lymphoma, leaving his wife, Dina, and two daughters. Tunnel to Towers honored Sergeant McKenna. 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
2: 6:11 is the current KZRG news time, and though it's early and the sun is just picking up over the horizon, do not let that fool you because it is already a scorcher.
3: Oh, yes, it is, and it's going to be even more scorchier as the day progresses. In fact, we could tie our record high this afternoon. 103 is what we're expecting to be for the actual temperature, and the heat index could be as high as 110, between 105 and 110. We have an extreme heat warning in effect through at least 8 o'clock on Sunday night. Could get extended longer, maybe, although we do have a little bit of a cool down coming on Monday. Tomorrow, 102 with sunshine and hot, 103 sunshine and hot on Sunday. So it's going to be a hot weekend in the old town tonight. Now, again, Monday, I mentioned the cool down. Now they said the high on Monday, partly sunny and hot with a high of 95. KZRG meteorologist Jeff Eno will be joining us at 7:25 this morning. We'll find out how much more heat we've got to endure.
2: Mm-hmm. You can also download the Zimmer Storm Center app. It's totally free to download in the App Store or Google Play Store. It gets you access to lifetime alerts like, for instance, extreme heat warnings. 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All right. The elite pump track riders of planet Earth are all gathering around the globe, or rather they're from around the globe, and they're all gathering in Joplin, Missouri, Southwest Missouri. It's pretty exciting stuff. And the reason why is because they are going to be competing today and tomorrow at Joplin's new Momentum Bike Park. Now, I'm sure you're asking, what the heck is a pump track? What are pump track riders?
3: It's a track where they pump.
2: Very similar, Steve. Very similar. It's a fast-paced event, sport, really, that requires riders to navigate rollers, berms, and jumps, all without pedaling their bike. So they're on a bike, but they can't pedal. They just got to use the motion of the ocean, the momentum, and pump. Get your pump on.
3: Use the momentum at Momentum Bike Park.
2: Yeah, that's exactly right. Now, competitors race in a head-to-head knockout for several rounds until they ultimately get to the win. And this is a international sport bringing international travelers. And what's really cool about this is that Joplin is just one of several cities in America that were chosen. Other cities that were chosen around the globe to participate in this exact same event in this circuit include cities in Australia, France, England, China, and Joplin, Missouri.
3: Yep.
2: It's pretty cool. I mean, we are literally competing now as an area with the likes of Sydney, Australia, and these country or these cities in France and England. I'm not even going to try to pronounce because I'm afraid I'm not going to quite get the accent right. I believe the French town is pronounced, je ne sais quoi, Eiffel Tower, Escargot, France. It's in the southern region. Oh, I got it right?
3: I don't know if you got it right, but it sounded right. I don't know French.
2: That's the name of the town in France that one of the other races is happening.
3: I don't speak French, but hey, it sounded good to me.
2: Oh, well, thank you, Steve. Thank you. I'm very proud. But in any case, I think this is cool. This is something, again, puts Joplin on the map, puts Southwest Missouri on the map. Why can't we be a vacation destination? There's no reason. Maybe the heat, but aside from that, there's no other reason.
3: And you know, we wouldn't have this if Joplin had not built Momentum Bike Park.
2: That's exactly right.
3: So we got it, and I'm sure the hotels and motels are really loving it because they're getting people from all around the world coming in to stay.
2: Yeah. Now, the other cool thing, KZRG News Time 6:15, about this event, aside from it being a bit of a flex, is you can get involved. Not only are the pros going to be racing, but you can also compete in the lower race categories. Anyone can just walk up today or tomorrow and sign up and participate in the Pump Track Challenge.

0: bench. And aside from winning bragging rights, if you win, you get those, and really that's the prize. But aside from that, you'll also get a medal, a race t-shirt, a swag bag, and a bracelet. That's pretty cool.
1: Wonder if they have an award for the slowest bike rider possible.
0: Is that the one you're going for?
1: No, that's the one I'd probably win.
0: Mm-hmm. And the ultimate championship of the male and female contest, win a trip to the world championship.
1: And where's that going to be held at?
0: In China.
1: In Beijing?
0: I don't know what city, but China.
1: I thought I heard Beijing.
0: Beijing, China, says Steve.
1: Top of the hour.
0: There you go. So in any case, there's a lot of cool stuff going on. And by the way, it's not just like a giant mush pot that everyone just jumps into. There are multiple classes. There's like, for instance, the kids under six class. There's the men's 60 and up class, the women's 30 and up class. So they sort of segment them, things like that. So you can go to news.kzrg.com right now, click on this story. And if you do that, you will get all the details about the timing for this event happening today and also tomorrow. Moving on from there, another local happening that we have for you, the Pittsburgh Arts Council, aka PAC, will be hosting their art event on Saturday, September 19th in downtown Pittsburgh, Kansas. Now, I know that's a little bit of ways, so I'm sure you're thinking, why are you telling us about it now? I'm not going to remember. Well, here's why. Is because right now they're looking for artists. If you are an artist, if you know someone that's an artist, if your niece, your grandkid, your son, your daughter is an artist, and they're looking for a place to show off their art, this Pittsburgh Arts Council is looking for them. Application for booth space is currently open for artists, musicians, performers, even organizations. If you have an org and you're thinking of a nice, kitschy way of sort of advertising yourself, sort of guerrilla warfare marketing tactics, hey, here's one for you. Not only that, but the event also features a writer's block where poetry and fiction writers can be, and they're going to be doing some readings of their stuff. So that's also something you could check out. Like I said, downtown businesses, this is all happening on the downtown strip. So downtown businesses are welcome to participate by simply staying open late, offering specials and discounts, and showcasing artists and live music that they like, that they want to invite to their storefront, which makes it for a really cool event that's coming up. I know Steve's a big window shopper guy.
1: Oh, yes. I love shopping for windows.
0: What's your favorite type of window? I prefer floor to ceiling.
1: Ones that open up. Ones that you can fold down to clean. Mm-hmm. Those are the kind that I like.
0: So you don't like the ones in hotels that refuse to open up. You're anti.
1: Oh, no. I'm anti those.
0: Anti-hotel windows, says Steve. Now, this is a three-block event area in downtown Pittsburgh. So, again, you can go to news.kzrg.com if you are or know a aspiring artist. 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Hey, by the way, don't forget, Chris Plant is joining us at 9. Clay Travis and Buck Sexton cracking the mic at 11. Sean Hannity at 2. Mark Levin at 5. The Vince Show, starring Vince Colonnais, coming to you live every single weeknight starting at, and this is true, 8 o'clock, followed by Joe Pags at 11 and Coast to Coast with George Norrie at midnight on AM 1310, FM 102.9, 105.9, News Talk KZRG.
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3: Number three.
1: Planned Parenthood has begun offering procedural abortions at its Springfield clinic. The expansion follows a June court ruling that struck down several Missouri abortion restrictions as unconstitutional. 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
3: Number two.
1: Pump track racers from all over the world meeting in Joplin's new Momentum Bike Park today and tomorrow for the UCI Pump Track Qualifiers. Joplin was just one of many locations chosen to host this prestigious event alongside cities like Sydney, Australia, Valence, France, and Sheffield, England.
0: I think it's pronounced Wee Eiffel Tower, France.
1: Oh, yes, sir.
3: Number one.
1: A Joplin woman now facing felony charges after saying she left her 7-year-old in the car during an extreme heat warning. The kid was found lethargic and struggling to respond. Please do not leave your children or pets in the car during such heat.
0: By the way, some breaking news here for you. We're getting a report from Ryan. Ryan texted us at 417-782-1310, alerting us that there was a semi versus car accident on I-44 eastbound near exit 4. Steve, where's that?
1: That is located on Highway 43 south at I-44, right by the Petro truck stop.
0: That's exactly right. We have KZRG reporter Joe Morgan on the scene. He's letting us know it's bad. We're going to find out just how bad in just a few minutes. Good morning.
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0: What is something you were taught as a kid that turned out to be wrong? 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You can also text us at 417-782-1310, just like Ryan did, to let us know about that crash. If you ever see any news in and around the four states, feel free to text us at 417-782-1310. 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
4: Here's your KZRG forecast. You know all of those heat precautions to take. You need to take those if you are in it for an extended period of time. For the near future, we've got that extreme heat warning that goes until Sunday. We are set to go to 103 today. If we hit that, we will tie a record that was set in 2007. Sunny skies, heat index around 109. Tonight, mostly clear, 81. Saturday, sunny up to 102. Heat index around 109. 103 predicted for Sunday. I'm Jeff Eno in the KZRG Storm Center.
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17: I'm Nicole Murray with Your Money Now. Apple CEO Tim Cook was joined by Trump administration officials yesterday, including Secretary of Commerce Howard Lutnick, to open a new manufacturing facility in Houston. CNBC reports that the facility is also where Apple will manufacture Mac Mini desktop computers later this year. U.S. ride-hailing giant Uber is ramping up its global robo-taxi coverage with operator Pony.ai. The company said they plan to deploy 2,000 of Pony.ai's self-driving taxis across Europe and expand the robo-taxi partnership to the Middle East. The companies did not name the cities or share an exact time frame. Reddit shares rose 11% on the social media company's inclusion in the S&P 500. Officials say the company will join the index on August 18th, replacing Avalon Bay Communities. CNBC reports that companies often see their stocks climb when they're added to major indexes because fund managers who trace the benchmarks have to buy shares to match the changes. Futures are mixed. That's Your Money Now.
18: That'll be $84.52.
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0: 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We are joined live right now by KZRG news reporter Joe Morgan, who is on the scene on I-44 near Exit 4. Joe Morgan, what are you seeing right now?
24: Hey, Ted. I'm seeing a two-vehicle accident, one involving a semi and one involving an SUV. The SUV backside is totally demolished, and the semi is overturned on the right side of the highway as you're going east on I-44. And there's several emergency personnel on the scene. If you're heading east on I-44, only one lane is open.
0: Oh, boy. All right. So I-44 eastbound near exit 4. Now, Steve, where is this roughly located?
1: That's where the exit is for 43 Highway, Missouri 43 southbound. There's a Love's Deli and a Love's Truck Stop and also Petro there at that intersection and McDonald's and Pizza Hut.
0: Yeah, that's exactly right. Now, Joe Morgan, can you describe for us what does the traffic situation look like there right now?
24: The traffic situation, Ted, is very slow moving right now. Of course, you would expect that with only one lane being open and this being people are headed to work. So it's going to be slow going.
0: All right. So definitely keep that in mind as you are making your morning commute this morning. Again, this is I-44 eastbound near exit 4. Joe Morgan, thank you very much for this report. We'll see you back in the studio.
24: Yes, sir. Thank you.
0: All right. That was Joe Morgan with News Talk KZRG. Please keep that in mind as you're making your morning commute. Joe Morgan had sent us some photos. We're going to be posting those on our Facebook page in just a few minutes here. It does look really bad.
1: Yeah, if it's down to one lane of traffic, that's going to really make it time delays on the getting to work if you're coming in from Oklahoma.
0: Yeah, big time. Now, how's our weather today, Steve?
1: It's going to be hot. Extreme heat warning through at least Sunday night at 8 o'clock. Today, 103 with the heat index topping out as possibly as high as 105 to 110. Same for tomorrow, 102, though, for the actual high. 103 again on Sunday. Cool down coming on Monday, 95. We're going to be talking to Jeff Eno, KZRG meteorologist, at 725.
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0: Is it open or is it closed?
1: I'm securing America from drug cartel. No one gives you more accurate weather more often than News Talk. 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Heading for a high of 103, your complete forecast with KZRG meteorologist Jeff Eno. Following sports, that'll be at 6:38. 81 in Neosho, 81 in Pittsburgh, 84 in Galena, 84 in Joplin. 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
0: Is it a closed case or is it wide open? Luigi Mangione, the man accused of killing UnitedHealthcare CEO Brian Thompson, could plead guilty to federal charges at a hearing today.
3: What we are hearing from our sources at the DOJ, this is an expected plea change, not a plea deal. The prosecutors did not enter some sort of agreement with Mangione's defense team, so Luigi Mangione could plead guilty or change his plea from not guilty to guilty without any expectation or anything promised in return for that guilty plea. And again, that's according to a senior official at the Department of Justice who also tells us that the change of plea from not guilty to guilty in open court, he could do that at any time if he so chooses. And that if Mangione does plead guilty and throw himself at the mercy of the court, the DOJ would ask the judge to give him the maximum penalty, which is life in prison.
1: War Secretary Pete Hegseth covered the latest meeting of the multinational America's Counter-Cartel Coalition in Panama this week.
4: Secretary Hegseth said that the coalition has made progress on its goal to make the Western Hemisphere safer.
5: Where borders and laws are respected and narco-terrorists are brought to swift and absolute justice.
4: The secretary pointed to a major reduction of maritime cartel activity based on U.S. strikes throughout the southern portion of the hemisphere, leading to tangible positive results.
5: In the United States, fatal drug overdoses have dropped dramatically. Flows of fentanyl are way down.
4: And he told the conference there will be no let up because
5: we're dealing with bad people that have done a lot of bad things to a lot of good people for a very long time.
4: Kevin Uresky, Fox News.
0: For the first time in 16 years, three people have been executed on the same day in this country.
6: Oklahoma, Tennessee, and Alabama carrying out the death sentences. All three of the prisoners convicted of murder. Although unusual, the fact that they occurred on the same day, merely a coincidence. Last month, two people were executed on the same day in Florida, the first state in nearly a decade to put two people to death on the same day. Gary Baumgarten, Fox News.
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0: Hot, hot, hot. How hot was an area near a burn pile at the Neosho Recycling Center? Steve Smith has the answer.
7: It was so hot, it allegedly melted Timothy Scritchfield's shoes, causing him to be injured in the process. Now Scritchfield has filed suit against the city of Neosho. Back on July 8th, he says he was told by a city employee to toss some cardboard on the burn pile, but when he got near it, his shoes started to melt. He says that caused him to fall into hot coals and sustain second and third degree burns on 30 to 40% of his body. Scritchfield is asking for payment for lost wages, pain and suffering, and loss of enjoyment of life. Steve Smith, News Talk KZRG.
1: A big day for local health care. Missouri Southern State University celebrating the grand opening of its brand new state-of-the-art Roy Blunt Health Center or Science Innovation Center. The former Missouri U.S. Senator says the $48 million facility with his name on it is going to be pushing the community forward.
25: If you learn these skills here as opposed to having to go somewhere else to learn them, you're much more likely to be a respiratory therapist or a dental hygienist or a health data person in a community that you've lived in. So I think it'll pay big dividends for Southwest Missouri.
1: Missouri Southern says this new building will also serve as the welcome center and front door of the campus. If you see news, text us at 417-782-1310. 83 at 635 News Talk, KZRG.
0: Well, if you like bicycling, something really big is going on in Joplin both today and tomorrow. The UCI Pump Track World Biking Championships are happening at Momentum Bike Park in Joplin. Ruth Sawkins of Rufus Racing told News Talk KZRG.
8: 16 and younger will be segmented out into their gender and their age by a two-year increments, and they will each get three runs. They will start their qualifying times Saturday. We will continue doing age group qualifying, so men and women 20 and older can enter the age group races.
0: Joplin is one of just four U.S. communities to host the 2026 qualifier events, with other communities being international. 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
1: Social media network X will now let you see if you are, in fact, shadow banned.
9: One of the biggest complaints about the X social media platform, going back to its days as Twitter, is that it suppresses certain speech or certain people's speech. But now X is open sourcing the code for its algorithm in its For You feed, the curated posts the platform thinks you'd want to see. Making use of this requires coding knowledge, but an AI can be asked to do it for you. The code is posted to GitHub. It should allow anyone to view how posts are being ranked or rejected based on content, and how much an account is affected for the quality of its postings. Eben Brown, Fox News.
1: The Chiefs are taking a day off. Joe Morgan has the answer. Any information?
10: Week three of the Chiefs training camp is officially in the books, and Kansas City's taking the day off today to rest up before kicking off their 2026 preseason campaign. Head coach Andy Reid has confirmed that franchise quarterback Patrick Mahomes will not play. Instead, expect to see plenty of new faces under center. Justin Fields will get the start, with Garrett Nussmeier set to take over the snaps after him. The Chiefs will be right at home at Arrowhead Stadium on Saturday afternoon, hosting the Los Angeles Rams. Kickoff is scheduled at 3 p.m. Turning our attention to the Diamond, the Royals are still out on the West Coast, opening up a fresh series tonight against the Angels in Anaheim. First pitch is slated for 8:40 tonight. And over in the National League, the Cardinals are in Chicago for an afternoon rivalry clash against the division-leading Cubs. That one gets underway from Wrigley Field at 1:20. 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That's a look at sports. I'm Joe Morgan for News Talk KZRG.
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0: And I'm Ted Bohorquez.
1: 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Breaking news as it happens. 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
11: Here's your KZRG forecast. You know all of those heat precautions to take. You need to take those if you are in it for an extended period of time. For the near future, we've got that extreme heat warning that goes until Sunday. We are set to go to 103 today. If we hit that, we will tie a record that was set in 2007. Sunny skies, heat index around 109. Tonight, mostly clear, 81. Saturday, sunny up to 102. Heat index around 109. 103 predicted for Sunday. I'm Jeff Eno in the KZRG Storm Center.
1: Clean sweep this morning on the KZRG Storm Tracker Radar. 79 in Neosho, 81 in Pittsburgh, 83 in Diamond, 83 in Joplin. 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
1: It's going to be hot. Extreme heat warning in effect through at least 8 o'clock on Sunday night. Today's high, 103, and if we hit it, we're going to be tying a record set in 2007, according to KZRG meteorologist Jeff Eno. Tomorrow, 102, is sunshine and hot. On Sunday, sunshine and hot, and 103 again on all 3 days. The heat indexes could be between 105 and 110. Boy, it got real hot yesterday, too. I believe we topped out at 103, if I remember right, yesterday. So it could be matching that again today. Now, we do have a cool down coming on Monday. Only 95 for the actual high, with sunshine and hot on Monday.
0: 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Hey, by the way, something you need to know for your morning commute. I-44 near exit 4 eastbound. There was a major semi-on-car vehicle, two-vehicle accident. Again, that's on eastbound I-44 near exit 4, which is near the Love's truck stop and Petro truck stop, that sort of area. Traffic, according to KZRG, news reporter Joe Morgan, is real slow. So please keep that in mind as you are cruising around on your commute this morning. You can see photos of this accident on our Facebook page, News Talk KZRG on Facebook. It is a jarring image, I will warn you. It was a two-vehicle truck traffic accident. The semi, you can see, is completely upside down. Like, imagine a dog walking, and then wow. When a dog wants belly rubs, he lays on his back and his paws are up in the air. Yeah. It looks like that. The semi is doing that. The wheels are pointed up towards the blue sky.
1: That's amazing. Now, from what we understand from Joe Morgan, we understand there's at least one lane of eastbound traffic that is open. So be careful, though, and drive slowly through that area, because we don't want another accident blocking it.
0: Yeah. Now, if you also look at the images on our KZRG Facebook page, the car that was in the accident, you can clearly see, oh, this is a car, the front half. Oh, there's the hood, there's the windshield, and that's all you can recognize. The rest of it is a completely mangled mess. It's so boxy and so demolished, it almost looks like those trash cubes from the Monsters, Inc. movie.
1: Yeah.
0: It looks like half car, half that. It is completely, just absolutely demolished. Now, the EMS, police, they are on the scene. Emergency crews are absolutely there. This is a breaking news story. It's happening live right now, so we'll have updates for you in terms of injuries. Hopefully none, but we don't have that update for you at this time. Really, all we have to let you know is on eastbounds I-44 near exit 4, there is this major traffic slowdown. And as we all know, with traffic where there's an incident in one place, 6, 7, 8 miles down the road, there are still ripple effects in terms of traffic and commute issues. So please keep that in mind. Give yourself extra time to travel if that is your daily route, or consider an alternative route. And you can see those photos, by the way, at newstalkkzrg.com's Facebook page. Please look at them there as opposed to driving past the accident real slow, because that doesn't help anybody.
1: No.
0: I mean, drive real slow to be careful, but don't be like a looky-loo is what I mean.
1: No, because then you could be causing another accident if you're not careful.
0: 100%. 100%. All right, moving on from there. KZRG News Time 645. Oh, also, by the way, shout out to Ryan, who texted us about this accident. Steve and I, we are chained in this studio. They don't let us out. They give us...
1: That's what I feel around my ankle this
0: morning. They give us vitamin C and vitamin D supplements, and that's about it. No, I'm just joking. We are, in fact, allowed out of the studio, which is bad news for everyone in the four states. But the point is we are in the studio, so we can't see everything. So if you're cruising around the four states like Ryan was, and you see something that you think that the news should know about, like Ryan did, text us at 417-782-1310. Let us know what you're seeing out there. Shout out to Rye. Rye. We're on first name basis, him and I now.
1: Oh, wow. Mm-hmm. Boy, that
0: All
1: was
0: right.
1: quick.
0: Moving on to the news here. Kansas Governor Laura Kelly, she announced just yesterday $34.5 million in state grants will be going out to local communities to strengthen and maintain adult and child victims and survivors of assault and sexual assault crimes. I think this is awesome. To me, this is what the state government should be about.
1: I agree 100%.
0: Helping programs like this. Now, this funding will support nonprofit organizations that provide services to victims and survivors of domestic and sexual violence, as well as child abuse and neglect. Kansas Governor Laura Kelly, in a written statement, said, quote, "Through these grants, we are providing crucial support to survivors of crime as they heal and move forward with their lives. It is essential that these nonprofit organizations have the resources they need to make Kansas a stronger and safer state," end quote.
1: Now, the funding for domestic violence and sexual assault services provides critical funds to domestic violence and sexual assault programs that offer shelter, advocacy, safety planning, outreach, and other support services for victims and survivors, as well as the statewide SafeLine Kansas Crisis Line. In addition, state funding supports training for community-based direct service providers to strengthen services for victims and survivors of domestic and sexual violence.
0: KZRG News Time 647. Yeah, and this is statewide. This is a statewide effort, but it did impact some local communities in the immediate four states area. For instance, in Pittsburgh, Kansas, Safe House Crisis Center got nearly $1 million to help the Southeast Kansas community. Likewise, also in Pittsburgh, the Children's Advocacy Center got nearly $200,000 in grants to help provide services to the victims of these really very heinous crimes. So I think this is awesome. To me, this is what government should be for. It is helping Americans out in a time of crisis, in a time of need. Americans that might not otherwise have the resources needed to get the help that they need or to get the, I don't know, just closure or some semblance of comfort after such heinous things are committed to them.
1: That is very true.
0: This is awesome. I think these are programs worth funding. I'm glad to see Kansas is doing it. So details can be found at newstalkkzrg.com. Hey, by the way, don't forget, coming up at 7:10 this morning, we're going to be joined by Missouri U.S. Congressman Eric Burleson. He sits on the UAP Disclosure Task Force. He recently made a bombshell claim that the United States government tried to set up a scenario, like the perfect scenario to attract a UAP, a.k.a. UFO, and trap it.
1: Interesting.
0: He claims it was successful. We'll talk to him.
1: Is it kind of like putting a cage on a stick and then having where the stick gets pulled out as soon as they get in the cage? That'd be interesting.
0: Yeah. They put a Snickers bar down there to attract, or really, it was actually probably a Pop-Tart. That'll get the aliens in here.
1: Either that or a taco.
0: Steve! Boo!
1: Okay, okay.
0: So we're going to be talking to Congressman Burleson about that, along with he has made an interesting announcement in his proposal that he calls the Great American Health Care Act, thinking about shaking up the health care system. We'll be talking to him about that as well at 7:10. At 7:40, we're going to be joined by Kansas U.S. Congressman Derek Schmidt. He sits on the House Armed Services Committee, and we're going to be talking to him about all these reports we're seeing about munition stockpiles in this country being low. Does that committee get reports? If not, maybe should they get reports? What is he saying? What is he hearing out there? That's coming up at 7:40. If you have any questions for the likes of these two gentlemen, text us at 417-782-1310 or leave us an open mic message on the KZRG app. KZRG News Time, 6:50.
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3: Number three.
1: Planned Parenthood has started offering procedural abortions at its Springfield clinic. The expansion follows a June court ruling that struck down several Missouri abortion restrictions as unconstitutional. Details in News Talk KZRG.com.
3: Number two.
1: Pump track racers from all over the world are meeting in Joplin's new Momentum Bike Park today for the UCI Pump Track Qualifiers. Joplin was just one of many locations chosen to host this prestigious event alongside cities like Sydney, Australia, Valence, France, and Sheffield, England.
3: Number one.
1: A Joplin woman now facing felony charges after police say she left her 7-year-old in the car during an extreme heat morning. The child was found lethargic and struggling to respond. Please do not leave your children or pets in the car during such heat.
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11: Here's your KZRG forecast. You know all of those heat precautions to take. You need to take those if you are in it for an extended period of time. For the near future, we've got that extreme heat warning that goes until Sunday. We are set to go to 103 today. If we hit that, we will tie a record that was set in 2007. Sunny skies, heat index around 109. Tonight, mostly clear, 81. Saturday, sunny up to 102. Heat index around 109. 103 predicted for Sunday. I'm Jeff Eno in the KZRG Storm Center.
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1: That flaming orange glow in the eastern sky, it's called the sun, is on the rise. And boy, is it looking nice and bright and orange. It's going to be sunny and hot today. 103 for the predicted high, and if we reach it, we're going to match our 2007 record high of 103. Tomorrow, sunny, hot, 102 for the high. Sunny and hot, 103 for the high on Sunday. The excessive or extreme heat warning is in effect until at least 8 o'clock on Sunday night. Cool down happening on Monday with a high of only 95. We're going to be talking to KZRG meteorologist Jeff Eno at 725 and get all the deets.
0: 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Don't forget, Chris Plancho joins us every single weekday at 9. Clay Travis and Buck Sexton at 11, Sean Hannity at 2, Mark Levin at 5, The Vince Show with Vince Colonnais coming to you every single weeknight starting at 8, Joe Banks at 11, Coast to Coast with George Norrie at midnight. On News Talk KZRG, we are still getting reports regarding that big crash on I-44 eastbound near Exit 4. It's near the Loves and Petro truck stops. A semi versus car two-vehicle accident did take place. We have photos on our Facebook page. News.KZRG on Facebook. Traffic is down to a crawl, unfortunately. One of those lanes is closed. The other eastbound lane is open, though, so traffic is still inking through, but certainly at a arrested pace, so to speak. Please keep that in mind for your morning commute, that this definitely might add time to it. Please be patient and please be careful out on those roadways. Again, you can see those photos at news.kzrg.com. Coming up after the news in less than 10 minutes at around 7:10, we're going to be joined by Missouri U.S. Congressman Eric Burleson. We're going to be talking to him about UAPs and perhaps maybe the United States tried to trap one. Maybe.
1: What?
0: Maybe. Who knows? We're going to find out from Congressman Burleson in less than 10 minutes at 7:10. We're also going to be talking to him about his Great American Healthcare Act. Efforts to shake up the healthcare system in this country. Good morning.
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12: Cases in two high-profile murders back in court in two states. I'm Dave Anthony, Fox News. One's a federal case in New York City.
13: In a few hours, we could see Luigi Mangione stand in front of the judge and admit to the two federal stalking charges that resulted in the death of UnitedHealthcare CEO Brian Thompson.
12: But it's not a plea deal with federal prosecutors, who could still push for a life sentence for Mangione. Fox's Chanley Painter also reports from outside the court his lawyers may later use that plea to avoid a state trial because of New York's double jeopardy laws.
13: Prosecutors will have to successfully argue that the federal stalking charges are different enough from the state second-degree murder charges for their case to move forward.
12: In South Carolina, a hearing for Alec Murdaugh before a new trial, months after an appeals court overturned his convictions in the 2021 murders of his wife and son.
14: Some pretrial motions the judge is expected to consider include requests to move the trial to Charleston. Murdaugh's defense is arguing that intense media saturation and his family ties to the local legal system could sway the jury pool.
12: Fox's Nate Foy. The fight isn't over at the Kennedy Center in Washington after a judge ordered President Trump's name be removed in an attempt to put it back on and close the center for 2 years to renovate it.
15: Under a plan approved by the Performing Arts Center's board, made up largely of political allies of President Trump, also approved a resolution that would add lettering to the building's facade reading the John F. Kennedy Center for the Performing Arts, restored and renovated by President Donald J. Trump. Both decisions test a federal judge's ruling 2 months ago that ordered President Trump's name removed from the building and also blocked plans for the closure.
12: That's Fox's Jared Halpern. While the U.S. and Iran both keep insisting they control the Strait of Hormuz shipping waterway, drones fired today at two more oil tankers in the strait, but nobody was hurt. 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
1: 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KZRG, extreme heat warning until 8 o'clock on Sunday night. 103, the predicted actual physical high today, could top out on the heat index of 110. Your complete forecast with KZRG meteorologist Jeff Eno following sports. That'll be at 7:08. Sunshine, 79 in Neosho, 81 in Pittsburgh, now 82 in Webb City, 82 in Joplin. 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Rapid onset drought. Even though we saw well above average rainfall for the first half of this year, it's been really dry lately, so drought worries are creeping back in. The intense heat's going to be making things worse as we will keep seeing heat index levels topping out at nearly 110 each afternoon. Be heat smart. Drink plenty of water.
23: She left her young son in a hot car.
24: Well, a woman from Joplin accused of going into the Walmart neighborhood market there on Maiden Lane Tuesday evening while her 7-year-old sat alone in a non-running car for about 20 minutes. It was 96 degrees at the time, which the National Weather Service estimates could have felt like 125 inside that car by the time someone found the boy, lethargic and initially unable to respond. 25-year-old Jaslyn Frencher, now charged with first-degree endangering the welfare of a child. I'm Cy Albright, you saw KZRG.
1: A brand new state-of-the-art medical facility is gracing the campus of Missouri Southern, and it's named after former U.S. Senator Roy Blunt, who says it will drive healthcare into the future.
2: Hands-on opportunities, the place where you've replicated a setting where people will be providing care, how that looks, how that is different than it would have looked 5 years ago. And frankly, I'm also interested in my mind of how different it will look 10 years from now than it does today. But once you put a stake in the ground in this space, as Missouri Southern is right now, then you have the ability to continue to set a new standard for yourself, your students, and the people they'll serve.
1: School officials say the $48.2 million building will also serve as the campus welcome center and front door. 82 now at 7:05. If you see news, text us at 417-782-1310. 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
3: A fatal crash near Orinoco. It happened off County Road 230 around 7:30 Thursday morning. Officers say a pickup truck moving at a high rate of speed careened off the road near the Center Creek Bridge, then overturned several times. The driver, identified as 39-year-old Charlie Clark of Orinoco, was pronounced dead at the scene. His friends and family say they won't forget the joy that he brought to their lives.
1: If you like bicycling, something really big is going on in Joplin today and tomorrow. The Velo Solutions UCI Pump Track World Biking Championships are happening at Momentum Bike Park. 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
16: We really encourage the locals just come watch. An all-day thing Friday night, we'll have food truck and bounce houses. And then all day Saturday, we'll have food trucks available. We'll be playing music and have the races going. And, of course, the other parts of the bike park will be open to the public.
1: Now, it kicks off a little bit after 4 p.m. It actually doesn't end until about 1 in the morning. You can see a schedule inside the KZRG app. Well, the Chiefs, they're taking a well-deserved day off, according to Joe Morgan.
3: Week 3 of the Chiefs training camp is officially in the books, and Kansas City's taking the day off today to rest up before kicking off their 2026 preseason campaign. Head coach Andy Reid has confirmed that franchise quarterback Patrick Mahomes will not play. Instead, expect to see plenty of new faces under center. Justin Fields will get the start, with Garrett Nussmeier set to take over the snaps after him. The Chiefs will be right at home at Arrowhead Stadium on Saturday afternoon, hosting the Los Angeles Rams. Kickoff is scheduled at 3 p.m. Turning our attention to the Diamond, the Royals are still out on the West Coast, opening up a fresh series tonight against the Angels in Anaheim. First pitch is slated for 8:40 tonight. And over in the National League, the Cardinals are in Chicago for an afternoon rivalry clash against the division-leading Cubs. That one gets underway from Wrigley Field at 1:20. 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That's a look at sports. I'm Joe Morgan for News Talk KZRG.
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17: Here's your KZRG forecast. We are set to go to 103 today. That will tie a record if we do. Sunshine, heat index around 109. Extreme heat warnings into Sunday. Tonight, mostly clear, 81. Saturday, sunny, 102. Heat index around 109. Jeff Eno in the KZRG Storm Center.
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1: No rain in the four states, according to the KZRG Storm Tracker radar this morning. 79 in Neosho, 81 in Pittsburgh, 82 in Crestline, 82 in Joplin. 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
2: And Steve Scott.
1: And joining us live this very merry morning is Missouri U.S. Congressman Eric Burleson. Congressman, thanks for being here today.
3: Always great to be on.
1: Well, we appreciate you and your time, Congressman. You know, Congressman, we were just talking a little bit off air, this idea of a recess. I know Congress is technically in a quote-unquote recess, but it's not like a recess where you guys are just hanging out, right? I mean, you guys are doing a lot still.
3: Yeah, we are. We're definitely, it's not recess. Somebody came up with a really bad term to call it recess, but like yesterday, I saw Steve, for example. We were at the Roy Blunt event, the ribbon cutting for the new facility at Missouri Southern, and that was a beautiful facility. And then from there, went to see a couple of manufacturers and businesses there in the Joplin Carthage area. So it was a busy day. And then we went today. I've got meetings in Branson, and then we're going to be going to have some meetings in Springfield. I even have meetings in Shell Knob and that area on Saturday. So when you're in district, you're actually probably busier than you are in D.C. Hmm. If people can, I know it sounds hard to believe, but it's very true.
1: Yeah. It's Missouri U.S. Congressman Eric Burleson. Congressman, you also recently were chatting it up about UAPs, as you do. You had made a claim regarding this idea, this scenario, in which the U.S. in the past may have tried to set up a perfect scenario to capture a UAP. Can you walk us through what you were referring to?
3: Yeah, I was briefed on an event a little less than a year ago that happened in a Western military facility that kind of changed a lot for me. I approached this topic as a complete skeptic, but was always I felt obligated due to the fact you have U.S. military personnel coming forward. You have pilots who have had near-miss events in the air. You have all these incursions over military bases, and then you have all these reports of money going missing and, you know, all of that, right? And in an atmosphere of secrecy, even the Congress. So but when I was briefed about this particular event, what they described is that they had created a scenario when looking back at all of the sightings and the events that had happened throughout the United States. They just thought, what are the common things that seem to draw these things in? And so they tried to imitate a lot of that at once. And they went to a location where they had already had activity. And then, and I won't go into the details of what they did, but they sent in people from the Office of the Director of National Intelligence for this event. They sent in the CIA, the FBI, officials from the Department of War, basically military intelligence, and they were all on site. And then they had this event that's described in two of the documents that have been in the early releases of these disclosure releases. There's two documents where you have firsthand encounters and intelligence reports from top military intelligence personnel and intelligence officials, and they describe encountering these glowing orbs, and that they are not flying. They're basically they can hover statically. They can go from just sitting static in the air to instantaneous acceleration. In some cases, they will go to Mach speed instantaneously. So we don't know what these things are. At least they tell me they don't know what they are. And

0: I think the investigation continues.
1: Yeah. So Congressman Eric Burleson here on News Talk KZRG, hearing stuff like this from you, an individual that I know to be a skeptic, an individual that I know to be a reasonable individual with a good head on your shoulders, this scares me. This makes me think, oh my God, this is for real. And I guess my next question for you, Congressman, is if this is the case, where are the aliens? I mean, does the U.S. government have them, or are we the public ever going to see them?
0: I'm not sure. I don't know that we have the evidence that it really is some alien life or extraterrestrial life. And I hope it is some kind of peaceful alien life or angelic beings or something. Because if it's China, then that's a really bad thing.
1: It doesn't seem like there's a lot of evidence to suggest that it is China, though, right?
0: There's some there's trace evidence that I won't go into that doesn't close the door on China, but the strong belief is that it's probably not. Uh-huh. It would be the biggest failure in our intelligence of anything.
1: Right.
0: If we miss this, that China has basically scientifically leapfrogged us, and I mean completely leapfrogged us, because this is a form of science that we don't even have the capability of understanding right now.
1: Wow. It's Missouri U.S. Congressman Eric Burleson here on News Talk KZRG. Congressman, I want to shift gears on you here. I want to talk about your Great American Health Care Act. I know you recently made an announcement regarding it. Walk us through what's going on.
0: Yeah, so we've got... With that bill, I think it would more than pay for itself. But the CBO has always been difficult to work with. They're not going to score something in a dynamic way that reflects the impact on the economy or the healthcare system as a whole. So even though you're going to be returning the healthcare system back to a free market, and you're going to see some natural market forces that will drive down costs, They're not going to reflect that in their scores. So as a result, they're going to assume that when you give U.S. taxpayers more of their money, or in other words, you're not taxing them as much, then that will have a negative impact on the government, and that's all they care about. So they're probably going to score it. What some estimate is the worst case scenario is like a $600 billion cost for over a 10-year period of time. And that is to give every U.S. citizen a health savings account so you can start saving away money tax-free. And we're allowing you to increase the amount that you put into those health savings accounts. Right now, we're allowing you to put it in up to $24,500 a year. And that's going to be enough to pay for your premiums of your health insurance, pay for deductibles, pay for co-pays, and still put some money aside for savings. And that comes with it, that cost of, because we're not taxing people that much money. So right. In order to pay for it, we've explored lots of options, and we really have settled on one that I think fits nicely. And that is that if you're going to be giving the banking industry a huge win, because if now suddenly banks are going to be able to give every American that has got basically a checking account, give them a new account that's called a health savings account, all of the banks in the United States are going to receive this huge windfall of money that's flowing into their accounts that they can then lend on and invest with. What we're looking for is a pay for. And one of the things that's out there that's been floated is Rand Paul's bill that will basically roll back the provisions that happened in TARP, where we allow for the Federal Reserve to pay Fed funds rates on money that has never been removed from the Federal Reserve, but that has been earmarked for banks. So if Chase Bank or Bank of America has been allowed to take out money from the Federal Reserve, but they don't really take it out yet, they can actually charge the Federal Reserve interest on that money even though there's no risk to them. They've not actually, there's literally no risk whatsoever. So they're getting paid the Fed funds rate. And like, let me ask you, Ted, Steve, if I offered you an opportunity where I said, hey, I've got this money, I can quote unquote lend it to you, and you don't have to take the money. If you don't take the money, I will pay you interest on the money that I might have lent to you or given to you. And then my next question is, how much would you like for me to designate? How much would you like for me to potentially lend to you?
1: All of it.
0: What would your answer be? All of it.
1: Yeah.
0: Everything. Because if you can collect 3.5% on imaginary dollars that you never had to take control of or risk of, wouldn't you take as much as possible? So that's what we're experiencing, is literally banks that the federal government is paying money to do nothing. It's like somebody explained to me yesterday, they're like, well, oh, it's like, you know, the conservation plan that farmers do where they tell the government, pay me for not farming my land. I said, no, it's worse than that. It would be like if the federal government went to you and said, we have BLM land, we'll allow you to draw up a contract to lease it, but if you don't lease it, not only do you not have to pay us, we will pay you. That's how stupid the federal government is.
1: Wow.
0: So
1: that's insane.
0: That's what we're doing. And by eliminating that practice, you do two things. One, you save the federal taxpayers about $160 billion every year in money that we're paying out to these banks. And then two, those banks then, if they want to make that money, they would do it the good old-fashioned way, where they take money out and then they pay the Fed funds rate, right, back to the federal government. And then they would lend it. Imagine that. They actually lend it to you and I or small business owners, or they buy, you know, bonds in order to balance their, in order to make a profit and balance their books. They would do what they've done for, you know, hundreds and hundreds of years, which is take risk. But with that risk comes the opportunity of making a profit.
1: Yeah.
0: And suddenly you would have trillions of dollars that would be injected into the U.S. economy, because banks would have to find places to park that money, and they would have an incentive to go and lend it, which would do the, you know, what I would say is the most beautiful thing, which would drive down interest rates.
1: Right.
0: So when you've got all this money being thrown into the marketplace saying we're looking for somebody that to lend it to, all of the interest rates, all the banks right now, the rates are artificially high because there's too few dollars out there to lend, and there's too many people wanting to borrow the money.
1: So this could potentially fix part of it. Not only
0: have a huge pay for, but save the taxpayers over $1 trillion over a 10-year period, but it would also burden the economy like nobody's business.
1: Uh-huh. It's Missouri U.S. Congressman Eric Burleson. Congressman, thank you very much for joining us this morning.
0: Have a beautiful weekend, guys.
1: As do you, good sir. That was Missouri U.S. Congressman Eric Burleson here on News Talk KZRG.
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3: Number three.
4: Planned Parenthood has started offering procedural abortions at its Springfield clinic. The expansion follows a June court ruling that struck down several Missouri abortion restrictions as unconstitutional. Details at NewsTalkKZRG.com.
3: Number two.
4: Pump track racers from all over the world meeting in Joplin's new Momentum Bike Park today for the UCI Pump Track Qualifiers. Joplin was just one of many locations chosen to host this prestigious event, alongside cities like Sydney, Australia, Valence, France, and Sheffield, England.
3: Number one.
4: Joplin woman now facing felony charges after police say that she left her 7-year-old in the car during an extreme heat warning. The kid was found lethargic and struggling to respond. Please do not leave your children or pets in the car during such heat.
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5: Here's your KZRG forecast. You know all of those heat precautions to take. You need to take those if you are in it for an extended period of time. For the near future, we've got that extreme heat warning that goes until Sunday. We are set to go to 103 today. If we hit that, we will tie a record that was set in 2007. Sunny skies, heat index around 109. Tonight, mostly clear, 81. Saturday, sunny up to 102. Heat index around 109. 103 predicted for Sunday. I'm Jeff Eno in the KZRG Storm Center.
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4: KZRG, Steve Scott, along with KZRG meteorologist Jeff Eno. Jeff, I understand that we tied a record high yesterday. Is that correct?
5: 103. That was the mark set back in 07, and now we've got a record-tying opportunity again today. So we could see 2 days in a row. Same type of situation, 2007, 103 is the mark, and that is the prediction for today. So we'll see if we get another one today.
4: Now, I understand that we've got a possibility of a cool-down all the way into the mid-90s coming sometime next week.
5: Yes. Yeah, I hesitate to say cool when we're talking about 95, but one day on Monday, 95 is predicted there, and then it looks like we go right back up to triple digits. I will say that kind of looking ahead a couple of weeks into maybe the first part of September, we are going to start to see some improvements, definitely, as far as the temperatures are concerned. Still kind of hot the first couple of weeks. We'll see if this holds up, but hopefully we won't see those nice magenta the colors on the National Weather Service map.
4: That means it's almost going to be getting ready to start the season and called fall or autumn.
5: Possibly. We're still looking at some of the warm. Of course, September's still pretty warm, but not quite as blistering hot as it has been and as it will be here for the next few days.
4: So what's happening for the next 3 days?
5: We're looking at sunshine today again. Maybe 103 is where we are set to go. If we hit that mark, again, we tie a record. The heat index around 109. And yes, we are under the extreme heat warnings until Sunday at 8 p.m. And so with that, you know, all of those heat precautions, take those if you're out in it for an extended period of time. We could get some southwest winds today up close to 30 miles per hour, but not a lot of relief when there's that much heat in the air. Tonight, mostly clear. The overnight low 81, average low right around 70. So we're looking at some extremely warm temperatures for the overnight. And then Saturday, sunny, 102, heat index around 109, low 80s for the overnight low again Saturday night. And then we'll finish out the weekend with sunshine Sunday, back up to around 103 for that high. Doesn't look like Saturday or Sunday should bring record heat, as looks like both days we went up to around 105, 106 a long time ago to set those records.
1: Oh, boy. All right. Well, hey, Jeff, thanks for that grim outlook.
5: That pretty much sums it up. Oh, boy. I tell you, that's how I feel, too, Ted.
1: Well, we appreciate you, man. We'll talk to you again soon.
5: Yes, sir.
1: Have a good one. 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
4: 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Extreme heat warning until 8 on Sunday night. Topping out a 103 today could tie a record. Your complete forecast with KZRG meteorologist Jeff Eno following sports. That'll be at 7:38. Sunshine, 79 in Neosho, 81 in Pittsburgh, 82 in Columbus, 82 in Joplin. 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
13: In a first, the Trump administration's giving private vetted companies the power to launch cyber attacks against foreign criminal gangs and hackers under federal supervision. The newly published National Security Memorandum gives the private sector a role in the fight against crime online, something traditionally reserved for government agencies. Participating private companies would be allowed to conduct surveillance, such as using spyware to collect intelligence, as well as make disruptive attacks aimed at the destruction of criminals' data or systems. Washington has not yet fully established how the program will operate, and some former officials and security experts warn it could lead to chaos. Lillian Wu, Fox News.
4: The man accused of killing an insurance executive in New York City is expected to plead guilty during an appearance today in federal court.
14: Luigi Mangione faces two federal stalking charges and could change his plea of not guilty to guilty during the hastily scheduled hearing. Those charges carry a potential life sentence. He's charged in connection with the killing of Brian Thompson, the chief executive of United Healthcare, who was shot outside a Midtown Manhattan hotel in December 2024. Earlier this year, the judge in the federal case dismissed two other charges, and Mangione no longer faces the death penalty. He has pleaded not guilty to the New York State charges he also faces in the case, and that trial is due to begin on September 8th. It's not clear if the state trial would proceed if Mangione pleads guilty in the federal case. In New York City, Tanya J. Powers, Fox News.
1: Vice President J.D. Vance calling for the Department of Justice to investigate several hospitals and clinics after the HHS report claims they were involved in fraud related to gender-affirming care.
15: Refers the DOJ to a new report from Health and Human Services, which accuses some providers of trying to make a profit by incorrectly billing transgender treatment. Vance says the average healthcare spending for a child under 18 is around $3,000. By comparison, transgender hormone therapy is between $545 and $16,000 and up to nearly $134,000 for transgender surgeries. The study states, we conducted our own analysis from a nationwide health insurance claims database for the years 2015 to 2025. We found that public and private insurance was billed nearly $50 billion for puberty-blocking drugs in patients aged 9 to 17.
4: 82 Sunshine, 734 News Talk, KZRG.
1: How hot was an area near a burn pile at a Neosho recycling center? Steve Smith has the answer.
16: It was so hot, it allegedly melted Timothy Scritchfield's shoes, causing him to be injured in the process. Now Scritchfield has filed suit against the city of Neosho. Back on July 8th, he says he was told by a city employee to toss some cardboard on the burn pile, but when he got near it, his shoes started to melt. He says that caused him to fall onto hot coals and sustain second and third degree burns on 30 to 40% of his body. Scritchfield is asking for payment for lost wages, pain and suffering, and loss of enjoyment of life. Steve Smith, News Talk KZRG.
4: A big day for local health care. Missouri Southern State University celebrating the grand opening of its brand new state-of-the-art Roy Blunt Health Science Innovation Center. The former Missouri U.S. Senator says the $48 million facility with his name on it is going to push the community forward.
17: If you learn these skills here as opposed to having to go somewhere else to learn them, you're much more likely to be a respiratory therapist or a dental hygienist or a health data person in a community that you've lived in. So I think it will pay big dividends for Southwest Missouri.
4: If you see news, text us 417-782-1310, Sunshine 82-735.
1: Well, if you like bicycling, something really big going on in the Joplin area today and tomorrow is the UCI Pump Track World Biking Championships at Joplin's Momentum Bike Park. 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
18: Segmented out into their gender and their age by a two-year increments, and they will each get three runs. They will start their qualifying times Saturday. We will continue doing age group qualifying, so men and women 20 and older can enter the age group races.
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12: Camp is officially in the books, and Kansas City's taking the day off today to rest up before kicking off their 2026 preseason campaign. Head coach Andy Reid has confirmed that franchise quarterback Patrick Mahomes will not play. Instead, expect to see plenty of new faces under center. Justin Fields will get the start, with Garrett Nussmeier set to take over the snaps after him. The Chiefs will be right at home in Arrowhead Stadium on Saturday afternoon, hosting the Los Angeles Rams. Kickoff is scheduled at 3 p.m. Turning our attention to the Diamond, the Royals are still out on the West Coast, opening up a fresh series tonight against the Angels in Anaheim. First pitch is slated for 8:40 tonight. And over in the National League, the Cardinals are in Chicago for an afternoon rivalry clash against the division-leading Cubs. That one gets underway from Wrigley Field at 1:20. 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I'm Joe Morgan for News Talk KZRG.
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19: Here's your KZRG forecast. You know all of those heat precautions to take. You need to take those if you are in it for an extended period of time. For the near future, we've got that extreme heat warning that goes until Sunday. We are set to go to 103 today. If we hit that, we will tie a record that was set in 2007. Sunny skies, heat index around 109. Tonight, mostly clear, 81. Saturday, sunny up to 102. Heat index around 109. 103 predicted for Sunday. I'm Jeff Eno in the KZRG Storm Center.
4: Clean sweep on the KZRG Storm Tracker radar. Sunshine 79 Neosho, 81 in Pittsburgh, 82 in Carl Junction, 82 in Joplin. 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
1: 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We're joined live now by Kansas U.S. Congressman Derek Schmidt. Congressman, thanks for being here.
28: Hey, good morning. Good to be back with you.
1: It's always good to have you, Congressman. I wanted to talk to you this morning. You sit on the House Armed Services Committee, and there's been a lot of reporting, a lot of chatting, a lot of concern about U.S. munition stockpiles allegedly being on the low side as a result of this conflict with Iran. What can you tell us about that, Congressman?
28: Well, unsurprisingly, the United States has expended a large volume of munitions in this fight with Iran. That shouldn't surprise anybody. But you'll notice, most of the real concern that's sort of been high decibel about stockpiles, it's come from unnamed sources. It's been leaked, if you will. That doesn't mean that it's on its face not credible, but you do also have to take the source into account. And the facts are the facts. We've used a lot of munitions. So we have some stockpiles that are much lower than we prefer to maintain. We're in the process of building them back. It's going to take a period of time. But just because some munitions are relatively low in stockpile doesn't mean that overall the military lacks what it needs to carry out whatever the next phases of the conflict are or whatever the president may order. So, for example, there's been a lot of public reporting about some of our long-range standoff missiles being relatively low in stockpile. And whatever the actual facts are on that, and the numbers aren't publicly available, but whatever the actual facts are on that, you look at the nature of the conflict, and early on, of course, the United States fired a large volume of standoff munitions. You do that to take out air defenses. You do that to make it possible to have control over the skies, and therefore you don't have to use more expensive long-range standoff munitions because you're able to go over target and use, you don't want to say dumb munitions, but things that are we have in much, much higher volume. And that accomplish the same thing when they meet the target. And so, some of this reporting, even if fact-based, doesn't tell the entire story. The United States military is in a solid position now to carry out whatever the next phase is when the president orders it.
1: Right. Now, Kansas U.S. Congressman Derek Schmidt, you sitting on the House Armed Services Committee, does that committee get updates on things like this?
28: We do. They have been somewhat sporadic, and I've been a little bit critical of the administration on that. I think they ought to be more frequent and more complete. But yes, we do from time to time get those updates, and I find them very useful. I will say, you didn't ask me this question, but I will say, we've had a chance to be updated by Admiral Cooper, who's our CENTCOM commander, ultimately in charge of the theater of operations that includes the Gulf and Iran. I didn't know Admiral Cooper prior to that. I've been with him, once in a public hearing. But I've been very impressed with him. Solid military commander, obviously great respect for the troops, and I think a real professional. He's left a very solid impression on me. So, we appreciate those updates when we get them. I do wish they were a bit more frequent, but they do happen.
1: Yeah. Does that committee have any investigative powers to fact check these nameless sources regarding concerns of low munition stockpiles?
28: Yes. A lot of that happens in more of an informal setting. The chair and the ranking member who work very well together. Obviously, there are partisan differences, but in the armed services world, Democrat leadership. leadership, the Republican leadership, actually work very closely together, even when there is disagreement, which I think is the way it ought to be, particularly in matters of national security. And the two of them and their teams are able to get information sort of by demand, if you will, that you don't have to have sort of the big public spectacle. And they do a very good job of that.
1: Mm-hmm. It's Kansas U.S. Congressman Derek Schmidt here on News.KZRG. So the committee has the investigative powers to look into this. Is that something that you guys are planning on looking into with these reports coming out?
28: Well, as I say, the committee leadership really has looked into it, and I expect we're going to have more of an opportunity once we're back in session in Washington fully. I think we're going to have more of an opportunity to get sort of a direct update. I'm sure it'll be in a classified setting. We'll be able to ask the pointed questions. And yes, I expect we're going to do that, and I want to do that. As we talked about a moment ago, based upon what our leadership's been able to obtain, I don't feel the sort of I don't want to say panicked, but some of the reporting on this has been a little bit breathless. And I think even if factually true, it doesn't tell the complete story about the posture that we're in. Our military's in a very solid posture to carry out the president's orders, whatever the next phase may be.
1: Yeah. It's Kansas U.S. Congressman Derek Schmidt here on News.KZRG. Congressman, I know that Congress is in quote-unquote recess right now, but that doesn't mean you guys are just kicking back, hanging out. I know you've been doing a lot of stuff in district in Kansas. Tell us about that.
28: Yeah, well, it's been great to be home. I mean, as you know, I'm home a lot, almost every weekend when we're in session, but there's something different and very good about being able to be home for a long stretch of time. I think this is the third week now that we've been out here, and we'll be here for a couple more before we go back into session. It's the traditional August recess. I've been spending most of that time traveling the district, visiting with folks, looking at things I needed to look at, checking in with people. So, for example, within the last week, we were in Topeka. They're doing a large renovation of the mall, the West Ridge Mall in Topeka. And I know, it's a mall renovation, great, but it's a novel concept, a large corporate entity that is local. It's originated in Topeka, and it's grown there, employing more than 1,000 people now. And they've acquired the mall. They're renovating it into something that's first in the country, the concept. About half of the mall is going to become their new corporate headquarters, so they'll have 1,000 people working there each and every day. And then the other half is going to be a mall. And so you create this sort of built-in customer base, if you will, because as you know, a lot of malls have sort of declined, and that model has become a little bit stale in many communities. And, they think this is going to wind up preserving that shopping facility for the community for another generation, maybe longer. It's a great concept. I was able to visit with folks doing that and go take a look at the project. So we did that, visited a couple of manufacturing plants in the Topeka area. Last night I was Leavenworth at the County Farm Bureau dinner. Yesterday I was in Junction City. We did a round table with a lot of hospital leaders from around the district and talked about a number of rural health care delivery issues and how we can kind of tweak some of those issues to try to be particularly beneficial to Kansas in the 2nd District. I was at the Interstate Fair and Rodeo in Coffeyville a couple of days ago. We're over in Pittsburgh at the ribbon cutting for a couple of new Pitt State buildings downtown, the new Kells College of Business building that was built ground up, and then the Best Hotel renovation, which was really a kind of exciting renovation project. And so, we've been doing that sort of thing around the district. I'll be in Kansas City today on some events. I have part of Kansas City, Kansas is in the district. And it really is refreshing, and it's also a reminder. I don't mean to sound too kind of highbrow about this, but it's a very good reminder because it's so easy when you get in the Washington bubble that, people start the temperature goes up on this issue and people are talking about all this stuff and, oh my gosh, can you believe? And you get back in the real world and you realize, a little perspective is a good thing. Life goes on. People are very solid, great space. There are things we need to be focused on, but it's not always what the chattering class wants to be talking about.
1: Yeah. It's Kansas U.S. Congressman Derek Schmidt here on News Talk KZRG. Congressman, we only have about 30 seconds here, but when Congress does get back in full swing, back in session, can you rattle off here? What are your priorities when you guys get back?
28: Well, I hope job one will be to finish this so-called continuing resolution that prevents government shutdowns for the rest of the fall. We're not where I'd like to be on passing the annual appropriation bills to keep the government funded. That's probably not surprising in an election year. We passed 3 out of 12 of them in the House. The Senate's passed none of them. And so we're trying to get this no shutdown thing in place, and I'm pretty optimistic we'll do that. We need to finish up the annual defense authorization bill. We passed it in the House. The Senate hasn't. Really need to finish up the farm bill. We passed it in the House. The Senate hasn't. I would like to see us focus on a transportation bill. That one has a longer road to go, so to speak. So, you know, still a lot to get done, but things were moving when we left. I hope they're going to still be moving when we get back.
1: Excellent. Congressman, as always, thanks for joining us this morning.
28: Hey, thanks for having me. Great to be with you guys. Take care.
1: As you, sir. KZRG News Time, 751.
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5: Number three.
4: Planned Parenthood started offering procedural abortions at its Springfield clinic. The expansion follows a June court ruling that struck down several Missouri abortion restrictions as unconstitutional. Details at NewsTalkKZRG.com.
5: Number two.
4: Pump track racers from all over the world meeting in Joplin's new Momentum Bike Park today and tomorrow for the UCI Pump Track Qualifiers. Joplin is just one of many locations chosen to host this prestigious event, alongside cities like Sydney, Australia, Valence, France, and also Sheffield, England.
5: Number one.
4: Joplin woman now facing felony charges after police say she left her 7-year-old in a car during an extreme heat warning. The kid was found lethargic and struggling to respond. Please do not leave your children or pets in the car during such heat.
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19: Here's your KZRG forecast. You know all of those heat precautions to take. You need to take those if you are in it for an extended period of time. For the near future, we've got that extreme heat warning that goes until Sunday. We are set to go to 103 today. If we hit that, we will tie a record that was set in 2007. Sunny skies, heat index around 109. Tonight, mostly clear, 81. Saturday, sunny up to 102. Heat index around 109. 103 predicted for Sunday. I'm Jeff Eno in the KZRG Storm Center.
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13: 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Tab, what's the question?
12: Today's question should be an easy one. Should be. Which state is the 50th state? 417-782-1310. This great nation has 50 states so far. Which one is the 50th? Which state was the most recent added to the union? 417-782-1310. Which state is the most recent state in the United States, making it the 50th state? Steve, what are we giving away?
13: Complimentary taco plus chips and salsa from the award-winning Ghetto Tacos.
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12: Alaska? No, not Alaska. Great guess, but no, not Alaska. 417-782-1310. 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
12: 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Stay on the horn with us here, if you don't mind, Ray. We'll be with you in just a moment. 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
16: Luigi Mangione will soon be back in court in New York City. I'm Dave Anthony, Fox News. It's a federal courtroom this time where the accused killer is not charged with murder.
17: Luigi Mangione faces two federal stalking charges and could change his plea of not guilty to guilty during the hastily scheduled hearing. Those charges carry a potential life sentence. He's charged in connection with the killing of Brian Thompson, the chief executive of United Healthcare, who was shot outside a Midtown Manhattan hotel in December 2024.
16: Fox's Tanya J. Powers. A guilty plea in the federal case could upend the state murder case against Mangione, which is set to go to trial next month because of New York's double jeopardy laws that could shield him from being tried twice for the same criminal conduct. The U.S.-Iran standoff over the Strait of Hormuz continues. Drones fired at two more oil tankers today in the key shipping waterway, but nobody got hurt. As American forces remain on standby in case the U.S. resumes bombing Iran.
18: There has been some concern expressed about conditions on board the USS Lincoln by family members of those on board and some lawmakers. But Secretary of War Pete Hegseth said just yesterday that everyone on board, every ship in the Gulf, is getting everything they need. And CENTCOM followed that up by saying some of the reporting about conditions on the Lincoln is flat out false.
16: Fox's Jonathan Hunt in Tel Aviv. The Lincoln's been at sea a record 260-plus days. Another ship could relieve the crew. The USS George Washington reportedly headed to the Middle East. Another Russian barrage on Ukraine has killed a mother and her 9-year-old son, as the UN says July was the deadliest month in Ukraine. 437 civilians killed since the early days of the 2022 Russian invasion. We just got this update to the economy showing we shopped less.
19: Well, July retail sales crossing the tape, down 0.6% month over month. We were expecting a rise, so that's a surprise decrease.
16: Fox Business Network's Lauren Simonetti. 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
13: No one gives you more accurate weather more often than News Talk. KZRG, extreme heat warning in effect till 8 o'clock on Sunday night. Heading for a high of 103. Your complete forecast with KZRG meteorologist Jeff Eno. Following sports, that'll be at 808. Sunshine, it's now 81 in Neosho, 81 in Pittsburgh, 84 in Galena, 84 in Joplin. 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Rapid onset drought. Even though we are seeing well above average rainfall for the first half of this year, it's been really dry lately, so drought worries are creeping back in. Now, the intense heat will make things worse as we will be keep seeing the heat index topping out its value as high as 110 each afternoon. Be heat smart, drink plenty of water, and don't leave your kids or pets in the car.
20: She left her young son in a hot car.
21: A woman from Joplin accused of going into the Walmart neighborhood market there on Maiden Lane Tuesday evening while her 7-year-old sat alone in a non-running car for about 20 minutes. It was 96 degrees at the time, which the National Weather Service estimates could have felt like 125 inside that car by the time someone found the boy, lethargic and initially unable to respond. 25-year-old Jaslyn Frencher, now charged with first-degree endangering the welfare of a child. I'm Cy Albright, you saw KZRG.
13: A brand new state of the art medical facility gracing the campus of Missouri Southern, and it's named after former U.S. Senator Roy Blunt, who says it will drive healthcare into the future.
22: Hands-on opportunities, a place where you've replicated a setting where people will be providing care, how that looks, how that is different than it would have looked 5 years ago. And frankly, I'm also interested in my mind of how different it will look 10 years from now than it does today. But once you put a stake in the ground in this space, as Missouri Southern is right now, then you have the ability to continue to set a new standard for yourself, your students, and the people they'll serve.
13: School officials say the $48.2 million building will also serve as the campus welcome center and front door. If you see news, text us at 417-782-1310. Sunshine 84. Going on 8:05, News Talk, KZRG.
20: A death at the Lansing, Kansas Correctional Facility. 80-year-old Larry James Gregg was found unresponsive in his cell on Thursday. Staff and emergency medical service personnel tried but failed to revive him. The cause of death is pending the result of the independent autopsy. Gregg was serving a life sentence for convictions of 4 counts of rape and 4 counts of aggravated indecent liberties with a child in Saline County, Kansas.
13: If you like bicycling, something really big is going on in Joplin today and tomorrow. The Velo Solutions UCI Pump Track World Biking Championships are happening at Momentum Bike Park. It starts just a little after 4 today, then tomorrow.
0: The age groupers and then the elites will do qualification rounds. They'll move on to knockout rounds where they'll go head-to-head until we have a winner for our men and for our women in the elite category. And then our winning male and our winning female will win a trip and a ticket to the Beijing World Championship with Velo Solutions Pump Track.
13: You can read more and see a schedule inside the KZRG app. That was Ruth Sawkins of Rufus Racing. Well, the Chiefs are getting ready to play their first preseason game tomorrow night, according to Joe Morgan.
20: Week 3 of the Chiefs training camp is officially in the books, and Kansas City's taking the day off today to rest up before kicking off their 2026 preseason campaign. Head coach Andy Reid has confirmed that franchise quarterback Patrick Mahomes will not play. Instead, expect to see plenty of new faces under center. Justin Fields will get the start, with Garrett Nussmeier set to take over the snaps after him. The Chiefs will be right at home in Arrowhead Stadium on Saturday afternoon, hosting the Los Angeles Rams. Kickoff is scheduled at 3 p.m. Turning our attention to the Diamond, the Royals are still out on the West Coast, opening up a fresh series tonight against the Angels in Anaheim. First pitch is slated for 8:40 tonight. And over in the National League, the Cardinals are in Chicago for an afternoon rivalry clash against the division-leading Cubs. That one gets underway from Wrigley Field at 1:20. 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That's a look at sports. I'm Joe Morgan for News Talk KZRG.
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1: Here's your KZRG forecast. We are set to go to 103 today. That will tie a record if we do. Sunshine, heat index around 109. Extreme heat warnings into Sunday. Tonight, mostly clear, 81. Saturday, sunny, 102. Heat index around 109. Jeff Eno in the KZRG Storm Center.
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13: No rain showing up on the KZRG Storm Tracker radar this morning. Sunshine 81 in Neosho, 81 in Pittsburgh, 84 in Carl Junction, 84 in Joplin. News Talk KZRG with 100 weather updates every 24 hours. 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
13: Going to be sunny. It's going to be hot. We're expecting a high of 1.

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1: Going to be sunny. It's going to be hot. We're expecting a high of 103. Could tie a record set in 2007. The heat index could be from 105 to 110 this afternoon. Be very careful. Drink lots of water. Make sure that your pets, if they're outside, that they have plenty of cool water throughout the day. Also, be sure to check in on your elderly neighbors and also your elderly relatives as well. Area schools are going to be starting classes soon. News Talk KZRG asked Joplin Police Captain Austin Wolf what drivers and students should be expecting.
2: School is getting ready to start back up for Joplin and our surrounding area. And whenever we talk about back-to-school traffic, we really focus on two different aspects of back-to-school traffic. One being the drivers and anybody out there operating a vehicle. And the other are walkers that are going to be walking to school. As far as drivers go, start paying attention and get familiar with the local school zones. School zones will be very much active starting the 24th for the Joplin and surrounding area for the most part, and speed gets reduced during specific times in these school zones. So as drivers are out driving around right now prior to school starting, just get familiar with where the school zones are at during your morning and afternoon commutes. And for our drivers out there, anticipate heavier traffic in the mornings and the afternoons. We're already starting to see an uptick in traffic in the mornings and the afternoons due to administrators and teachers reporting back to school prior to the students. But when school starts on the 24th for Joplin, there will be an increase in traffic in the mornings and the afternoons, so allow more time for traveling. And that's especially important for those that have to report to work on time. Additionally to that, be mindful of pedestrians that are going to be in the roadways. There's going to be a lot more pedestrian traffic in the roadways, and just allows for some extra time, especially in residential neighborhoods. Watch speeds and just anticipate the unexpected with people that could be out in the roadways. The other aspect to back-to-school traffic are the walkers that are going to be walking to and from bus stops, to and from the schools. And when we talk about walking to school, we really encourage parents that are parents of first-time walkers to school, walk the routes prior to school. Know what route that the child's going to take. Familiarize them with the routes that they're going to be taking, and give them some advice on how to cross roads, go to marked intersections, and ensure that they understand to make sure that drivers see them. Don't just assume that drivers see them. Make sure that they're making eye contact with drivers prior to crossing the streets or at marked intersections. Also, something that's really important is whenever we're teaching our kids how to walk to school and the routes, show them an alternative route, because sometimes roads get closed or areas get closed for unexpected reasons. And so if it's a first-time walker, especially, and they're not real familiar with the area, give them an opportunity to walk an alternate route to school, and that way they can get home safely, and it's not the first time if a road closure were to occur.
1: Now, Captain Wolf did go on to say that speed limits in school zones are going to be strictly enforced, especially in Mass at the beginning of the school year. Now, if you were wondering, you'd think maybe there was more accidents around school zones throughout the year when school starts. According to national statistics, that's not true. There's a lot more near misses. So be very careful when you're driving, especially during the beginning and ending of the school day in the school zones.
0: Yeah. 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Another big story we had for you this morning: four members of a Joplin family have pleaded not guilty to charges filed after a missing autistic preteen girl was allegedly kept in a dog kennel every night for up to a year. Now, Joplin's police chief Richard Pearson referred to this home as a house of horrors. This was a story that broke earlier this week that we had for you here on Newstalk KZRG, where this autistic girl went missing. The police were called. More than 50 people in the local community went to go and find her. They found her, all safe, all good, in nothing other than a diaper. This prompted a little bit of concern. Police went to go check out the house where she was living, and that is what we at the JPD are calling a house of horrors. Apparently, when the police got there, there were nearly 80 animals present in this home, including 5 dogs, 19 cats, 5 turtles, 46 birds, a pig, 3 rabbits, multiple dead animals.

0: animals in and around the home, and there was evidence that this autistic girl was being housed in a dog kennel. Not great. Now, the health Joplin Health Department Director Ryan Talkin said that most of the surviving animals were in acceptable body conditioning, or condition rather, although one had possible deformality and another was extremely matted, which is not good. The girl that they found didn't have signs necessarily of aggressive abuse, but did look a little on the malnourished side.
1: Wow.
0: Still not great. And her adoptive parents, 46-year-old Crystal Ross and 50-year-old Shane Ross, along with her adoptive sisters, 25-year-old Hannah Ross and 19-year-old Megan Ross, they were all arrested in relation to this. And they have pleaded not guilty in this case. They were facing felony child abuse or neglect charges and a misdemeanor for animal neglect or abandonment charges. And they all pleaded not guilty, with a heavy, heavy indication that they will be seeking government-funded support or legal representation.
1: Now, the girl was placed in protective custody and is currently receiving medical care and support.
0: Yeah, so not good. Really sad. We had this story this week. This was a really big upset for the Joplin community, hearing about just this, the horrible conditions of this situation. Just truly awful, really. And this is an update for you. They're pleading not guilty. Now, I do have a little bit of a moral quandary for you, a query, if you will. I was seeing some chatter online saying, why are they charging the 25-year-old and 19-year-old daughters? Shouldn't they charge the parents? Well, the argument is they're adults. They should know better. It's not like the two daughters were, you know, like 6 and 7 years old. They, like, those are kids. They don't know any better.
1: Right.
0: But at 25 and 19, you would think you would know better. Here's the real quandary I have. First off, I personally think they should be charged because they should know better. Here's my question for you, though. If you imagine a scenario where you are in your family as a kid, as a 19-year-old, and you love your parents to death, and they mean the world to you, and they're committing a heinous crime like this, what do you do? Do you report your own parents? Do you hold them accountable? Do you do it anonymously? Do you do it and say, hey, my name is so-and-so, my parents are doing these horrible crimes? Again, I do think the daughter should have known better. I'm not excusing their silence in this case, and I think that they should be charged. This is a real sort of familial quandary, though. If you were in those kids' situation, what would you do? Steve, would you turn your parents in? Would you turn your brother in? It's tough, isn't it?
1: It's tough to say. I'm not saying I wouldn't do it, but it's a very tough answer. I probably would actually do, at least in some form, try to mediate it, trying to get the situation taken care of before doing a report.
0: Right. Would you go like anonymous tip or?
1: If need be. But like I said, I'd try to mediate it, the activities, before actually doing anything any further.
0: Right, right. So you would try to solve the problem before it got to the point where the police are getting called.
1: I feel I would.
0: Yeah, I think so too. I like to think I would. I think I would. Honest to God, I don't know if I could turn my parents in. I'm saying that right now. I love my parents. They mean the world to me. I don't know if I could do it. I don't know if I could bring myself to turn them in for a crime. And this is something that this 25-year-old and this 19-year-old had a quandary that they had to face. And unfortunately, when being put in these situations, no matter how sad it is, you have to face the consequences for your actions. And the consequences for the actions of reporting their parents might be disownment, might be family drama, might be a personal heartache. Those would likely be the consequences of those actions. They would have to face that. They chose silence. They chose not to report it. They chose to let this preteen autistic girl be housed allegedly in a dog kennel for up to a year. They have to face the consequences of those actions. And the consequences of those actions are felony child abuse or neglect charges, along with misdemeanor animal neglect or abandonment charges. And they need to face the consequences for those actions. But it is, I will say, a very tough situation to be in. It doesn't excuse it. I'm not on the side of this family that allegedly did this and is until proven guilty. I'm definitely on the side of the preteen autistic girl that was wearing nothing but a diaper after escaping a house of horrors, no question about it. But it's a tough position for the 25 and 19-year-old to be in.
1: Definite.
0: 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What would you do if your family that you love was committing a crime? Would you turn them in? KZRG News Time, 821.
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3: Number three.
1: Planned Parenthood has started offering procedural abortions at its Springfield clinic. The expansion follows a June court ruling that struck down several Missouri abortion restrictions as unconstitutional. Details at NewsTalkKZRG.com.
3: Number two.
1: Pump track racers from all over the world are meeting in Joplin's new Momentum Bike Park today and tomorrow for the UCI Pump Track Qualifiers. Joplin is just one of many locations chosen to host this prestigious event alongside cities like Sydney, Australia, Valence, France, and Sheffield, England.
3: Number one.
1: A Joplin woman now facing felony charges after police say she left her 7-year-old in the car during an extreme heat warning. The kid was found lethargic and struggling to respond. Please, do not leave your children or pets in the car during such heat.
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0: What is something you were taught as a kid that turned out to be wrong? We want to know. Go to KZRG's Facebook page, News Talk KZRG on Facebook. What's something that you were taught as a kid that turned out to be wrong? When I was a kid, my parents told me that making bacon was a really long and arduous process. I thought bacon took forever to make for years. I thought it was like a 6-hour endeavor. Turns out they lied. They just didn't want to make me bacon one morning.
1: Well, that is prepared to be eaten. Now, to actually make it, it does take a little while to get the pig to grow up.
0: Boo. 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
4: Here's your KZRG forecast. You know all of those heat precautions to take. You need to take those if you are in it for an extended period of time. For the near future, we've got that extreme heat warning that goes until Sunday. We are set to go to 103 today. If we hit that, we will tie a record that was set in 2007. Sunny skies, heat index around 109. Tonight, mostly clear, 81. Saturday, sunny, up to 102. Heat index around 109. 103 predicted for Sunday. I'm Jeff Eno in the KZRG Storm Center.
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9: 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I've been surfing here since I was a kid. Now, seeing my grandson out on the water, it means everything to me. 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
12: 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The miracle, it united civil liberties left and the don't tread on me right. These folks agree on nothing. Now they agree on Flock. That's not a controversy. That's a perfect storm. Yesterday, Flock CEO felt the heat. New limits on police access. His words were not Big Brother. Too late. Vandals are ripping cameras right off the poles. Cities and HOAs are canceling contracts. Flock's bracing for serious losses. And here's the kicker. The government's plate readers, still up. Still scanning, still watching you drive to Target. Guess when the whole country gives you the bird? The Flock scatters. Get more tech news that you can use with my free newsletter, getkim.com. When police search the car of the man who assassinated a Minnesota lawmaker and her husband in their own home, they found a notebook. Inside, a handwritten list of 11 websites. 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
1: Extreme heat warning in effect till 8 o'clock on Sunday night. Today, 103 for the predicted actual high. Heat index could be as high as 105 to 110. Now, tomorrow, the high is going to be 102 with sunshine and hot. And the heat index, again, same thing, up to 110. Sunday, sunny and hot, 103 for the high again, with the heat index topping out in 105 to 110 range. Good news, though, according to KZRG meteorologist Jeff Eno, cool down is coming in on Monday, though it's going to be sunny and hot, though, with the high of only 95 on Monday. So we've got something to look forward to over the weekend.
0: Hey, isn't that lovely?
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1: 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Extreme heat warning in effect until 8 o'clock on Sunday night. Heading for a high of 103, your complete forecast with KZRG meteorologist Jeff Eno. Following sports, that will be at 8:38. Sunshine, 82 in Neosho, 81 in Pittsburgh, 84 in Webb City, 84 in Joplin. 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
0: President Donald Trump is ratcheting up tariffs on drones and drone parts that are imported into the United States.
13: Citing a national security threat posed by imported drones and their components, President Trump is imposing a 100% import tax on large drones and drones with thermo imaging capabilities. He's also slapping 25% tariffs on smaller drones and adding tariffs on drone parts imported from the EU, Japan, South Korea, and Taiwan. The administration is pushing for U.S. drone production to be expanded rapidly to ensure U.S. national and economic security, saying drone technology is key in modern warfare and critical for current and future military operations. At the White House, Jared Halpern, Fox News.
1: Americans were spending less last month.
14: There was a big pullback in shopping and spending last month. Retail sales declined in July. Economists were expecting a slight increase, and the numbers are down across the board. Overall, retail sales dropped 0.6%, down 0.3% excluding autos, and down 0.2% excluding autos and gasoline. The drop could reflect people shopping for back to school and other needs earlier in the summer, because Amazon's Prime Day sale and competing discounts were in June, and shopping was propped up earlier this year by tax refunds. Ginny Cosella, Fox News.
0: A teachers union boss has called out New York City Mayor Zohran Mamdani over declining reading school scores for the city's public school students.
15: United Federation of Teachers President Mike Mulgrew criticized Mayor Mamdani's NYC Reads initiative after recent numbers showed that reading proficiency scores by New York City kids in grades 3 through 8 declined in recent statewide tests. City students saw a 6% drop in their English language arts scores from last year. Mamdani has defended the NYC Reads program. Mulgrew's criticism comes as the mayor is weighing whether to sign or veto legislation to boost the pay of thousands of paraprofessionals by $10,000, a campaign promise he made when he was endorsed by the union prior to last year's election. The city council passed the controversial raise last month. In New York City, Tanya J. Powers, Fox News.
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0: How hot was an area near a burn pile at the Neosho Recycling Center? Steve Smith has that answer.
16: It was so hot, it allegedly melted Timothy Scritchfield's shoes, causing him to be injured in the process. Now Scritchfield has filed suit against the city of Neosho. Back on July 8th, he says he was told by a city employee to toss some cardboard on the burn pile, but when he got near it, his shoes started to melt. He says that caused him to fall onto hot coals and sustain second and third degree burns on 30 to 40% of his body. Scritchfield is asking for payment for lost wages, pain and suffering, and loss of enjoyment of life. Steve Smith, News Talk KZRG.
1: It was a big day for local health care. Missouri Southern celebrated the grand opening of its brand new, state-of-the-art Roy Blunt Health Science Innovation Center. The former Missouri U.S. Senator says the $48 million facility with his name on it is going to push the community forward.
17: If you learn these skills here as opposed to having to go somewhere else to learn them, you're much more likely to be a respiratory therapist or a dental hygienist or a health data person in a community that you've lived in. So I think it'll pay big dividends for Southwest Missouri.
1: Missouri Southern says that this new building will also serve as the welcome center and the front door of campus. If you see news, text us at 417-782-1310, Sunshine 84, 835, News Talk, KZRG.
0: Well, if you like biking, something really big is going on in Joplin today and tomorrow. The UCI Pump Track World Biking Championships are happening at Joplin's new Momentum Bike Park. Ruth Sockins of Rufus Racing told News Talk KZRG.
18: 16 and younger will be segmented out into their gender and their age by a two-year increments, and they will each get three runs. They will start their qualifying times Saturday. We will continue doing age group qualifying, so men and women 20 and older can enter the age group races.
0: Joplin is one of only four U.S. communities to host the 2026 qualifier event. More details inside the KZRG app.
1: Social Media Network X will now let you see if you are, in fact, being shadow banned.
19: One of the biggest complaints about the X social media platform, going back to its days as Twitter, is that it suppresses certain speech or certain people's speech. But now X is open sourcing the code for its algorithm in its For You feed, the curated posts the platform thinks you'd want to see. Making use of this requires coding knowledge, but an AI can be asked to do it for you. The code is posted to GitHub. It should allow anyone to view how posts are being ranked or rejected based on content, and how much an account is affected for the quality of its postings. Eben Brown, Fox News.
1: Chiefs are getting ready to play their first preseason game of the year, according to Joe Morgan.
20: Week three of the Chiefs training camp is officially in the books, and Kansas City's taking the day off today to rest up before kicking off their 2026 preseason campaign. Head coach Andy Reid has confirmed that franchise quarterback Patrick Mahomes will not play. Instead, expect to see plenty of new faces under center. Justin Fields will get the start, with Garrett Nussmeier set to take over the snaps after him. The Chiefs will be right at home at Arrowhead Stadium on Saturday afternoon, hosting the Los Angeles Rams. Kickoff is scheduled at 3 p.m. Turning our attention to the Diamond, the Royals are still out on the West Coast, opening up a fresh series tonight against the Angels in Anaheim. First pitch is slated for 8:40 tonight. And over in the National League, the Cardinals are in Chicago for an afternoon rivalry clash against the division-leading Cubs. That one gets underway from Wrigley Field at 1:20. 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I'm Joe Morgan for News Talk KZRG.
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0: And I'm Ted Bohorquez.
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4: Here's your KZRG forecast. You know, all of those heat precautions to take, you need to take those if you are in it for an extended period of time. For the near future, we've got that extreme heat warning that goes until Sunday. We are set to go to 103 today. If we hit that, we will tie a record that was set in 2007. Sunny skies, heat index around 109. Tonight, mostly clear, 81. Saturday, sunny, up to 102. Heat index around 109. 103 predicted for Sunday. I'm Jeff Eno in the KZRG Storm Center.
1: No rain showing up this morning on the KZRG Storm Tracker radar. Not expecting any for a few days. 82 in Neosho, 81 in Pittsburgh, 84 in Carthage, 84 in Joplin. 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
8: And Steve Scott, it's going to be sunny, it's going to be hot the next 3 days. Extreme heat warning in effect until at least 8 o'clock on Sunday night. Today, 103 for the high, according to KZRG meteorologist Jeff Eno. That could tie a record from 2007, just like we did yesterday, with 103 for the high yesterday, and that was the same record from 2007 again. Now, tomorrow, 102 with sunshine and hot. 103 and sunny and hot on Sunday. Now, the heat index on both, or actually all 3 days, will be in the 105 to 110 range. But the good news is we've got a cool down, if you call 95 a cool down, coming up on Monday. According to Jeff Eno, it's looking like it might be September before we start a cool down that might be actually below the 90s. Believe it or not, it's almost like autumn or fall is going to be happening starting next month.
7: Mm-hmm.
8: I can't wait. How about you?
7: I can wait. I can wait. I love, Steve, personally, being in just mass amounts of pain related to the heat. I love the dreadful minutiae of having to go through my day-to-day while being in a literal oven. I love it, Steve. I love that my air conditioner in my car goes out. I love that my electric bill skyrockets in the summer as a result of the air conditioning blasting all the time. I love the fact that it's so hot, I'm just literally physically grumpy just existing in the heat. I love every bit of it, Steve.
8: Well, the grumpiness,
7: I love it so much. Is that what you're asking me?
8: Sure, but the grumpiness is normal no matter what the temperature is. But, you know, go ahead. Just say it.
7: That is true. That is true. The grumpiness is sort of a year-round thing.
8: Yeah, I mean, you're worse than Mrs. Steve sometimes.
7: Whoa, Steve, my goodness.
8: I'm joking.
7: Uh-huh.
8: Boy, am I going to be in the doghouse now for the weekend.
7: Yeah, it's a bad time to be in the doghouse because of this heat. Speaking of which,
8: I just got a text.
7: Uh-huh. Speaking of which, as a result of the heat, if you have a dog that lives in the doghouse, i.e. outdoors, you might consider bringing it in just for the time being. And if you are really not comfortable with that for whatever reason, there are some pet safety tips on how to make sure your furry friends, your fuzzy buddies, are safe during this extreme heat. And you can find that at newstalkkzrg.com with tips including for animals that are exclusively outdoor that you don't want in the house. So you can go to newstalkkzrg.com and get all that information there. KZRG News Time 8:45. Well, today is Friday, which means there's all sorts of stuff going on in and around the Four States area today and this weekend. And I know, of course, your question is,
9: what's going on? What's going on? What's going on? Yeah, what's going on?
7: you know what's going on. KZRG News Time, 8:45.
8: The Missouri State Fair started yesterday in Sedalia, Missouri, West Central Missouri, and runs through August the 23rd. This year's theme puts a patriotic spotlight on the Show Me State. Missouri State Fair Director Jason Moore says Show Me Stars and Stripes was chosen to celebrate a major milestone in American history.
9: We're going to kick it into high gear with the decorations on the buildings and patriotic theme things in our barns. New ribbons this year that are red, white, and blue. We've got the Freedom Truck that was in Washington, D.C. over the 4th of July. It's a traveling museum that's really cool. It takes you back to 1776.
8: What can you expect through August the 23rd at the Missouri State Fair? Well, there's such things as livestock shows. There's concerts, there's exhibits, there's carnival rides, there's carnival food like funnel cakes, corn dogs, popcorn, soft drinks, even beer gardens.
7: You know, I'm going to say something that's going to make everyone's in the head in the four states spin in a circle here.
8: Ooh, I can't wait.
7: I have never had a funnel cake. To be honest, I don't even know what they are.
8: Well, you've seen the little funnels like they put stuff in for like food. You're measuring stuff and putting it into a bottle. You've seen those, haven't you? Or like,
7: are you talking about the turkey basters?
8: Not exactly. Basters have a little squeeze bulb on it, but
7: okay.
8: A funnel would be like when you're putting oil into your car. It's like where you pour it into the top, and then it's like in a funnel shape, goes down to a little
7: hole. Oh, yeah.
8: Okay, well, what they do is to make a funnel cake is they pour the cake batter into one of those funnels into the grease to get it to cook. And then when it's done cooking, they dip it up out of the grease, kind of like donuts when they're made. And put it onto a plate, and then they cover it with powdered sugar, and then that's it.
7: Sounds very healthy.
8: Oh, it's great.
7: Super. Hey, speaking of food, in Carthage, there's Food Truck Friday happening today. It's kicking off this afternoon at 11, runs through 9 in the evening, and it's a really fun, vibrant summer activity. Now, it will be a little warm, but don't worry, because this month's theme is neon lights, and neon lights don't produce nearly as much heat as, say, a fluorescent bulb does, so that's nice. But it's going to be cool. There's going to be a lot of food trucks, local vendors. There's going to be a lot of people watching, a lot of hanging out with the neighbors, local community. You can grab dinner, meet with friends, soak up the culture, soak up the heat, all that good stuff. So Food Truck Friday happening this evening, or really starts off this afternoon. And also with the theme being neon lights, be sure to bring your brightest colors and, you know, get sort of a neon glow vibe if you want, and bring an appetite for sure.
8: Now, the third Carthage Council of the Arts Summer Concert Series is going to be happening.
7: Boy, that's a tongue twister, isn't it?
8: Yes, it is. It's also known as the CCA Summer Concert Series. That's much easier
7: to say. Much easier.
8: The Eddie Valen Band is going to be taking you back to the 50s and 60s rock and roll to celebrate 100 years of Route 66. There's going to be fun music for all ages.
7: Isn't it Eddie Van Halen? Not Eddie Valen?
8: This one says Eddie Valen.
7: Oh, it's sort of a twist on his name, huh?
8: Yeah, that's what I was thinking too when I typed it up. Now, bring your friends, family, lawn chairs or blankets, and whatever snacks, drinks, and games that you want to use to beat the heat. It's going to be happening tonight. They're also going to be having a slip and slide for the kids so they can cool down. And throw some towels into the car, too, so you can dry them off once they get it wet.
7: It's so hot out. I imagine that slip and slide for the kids is just going to be filled with adults, just full-grown men and women, just absolutely running through that thing.
8: I don't think you're going to need to worry about the towels, though, because I think that just a matter of seconds, you'll dry up after you get out of the water.
7: Oh, yeah, there's no question about that. Of course, also in Carthage, there's the Farmer's Market. That's this Saturday as well. It's at 122 Grant Street in Carthage, sort of near the Civil War Museum. A lot of fun. It's exactly what it sounds like. There's some greenhouse plants, honey, jams, jelly, baked goods, people watching. Good time. That's kicking off tomorrow, starting at 8 and runs through noon.
8: Carterville is going to be holding the third annual Route 66 block party tomorrow, starting at 5 p.m. It's going to be featuring a car, truck, and bike show, along with games for the kids, a DJ, and vendors. The block party is going to be at 101 South Main Street in Carterville.
7: Mm-hmm. The Webb City Farmers Market also kicking off tomorrow, 9 till noon in the morn. That happens every single Saturday, and it's Farmers Market. It's a lot of fun.
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7: Mm-hmm. I know there's also a big event happening today and tomorrow, Steve, at Joplin's new Momentum Bike Park.
8: That's right. The Velo Solutions UCI Pump Track World Biking Championships are happening at Momentum Bike Park. 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
10: We really encourage the locals just come watch. 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
11: Number three.
8: Planned Parenthood has started offering procedural abortions at its Springfield clinic. The expansion follows a June court ruling that struck down several Missouri abortion restrictions as unconstitutional. Details at NewsTalkKZRG.com.
11: Number two.
8: As we were just discussing, pump track racers from all over the world meeting in Joplin's new Momentum Bike Park today and tomorrow for the UCI Pump Track Qualifiers. Joplin was just one of the many locations chosen to host this year's prestigious event, alongside cities like Sydney, Australia, Valence, France, and Sheffield, England.
11: Number one.
8: A Joplin woman now facing felony charges after police say she left her 7-year-old in the car during an extreme heat warning. The kid was found lethargic and struggling to respond. Please do not leave your children or your pets in your car during such heat.
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7: 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Clay Travis and Buck Sexton cracking the mic at 11. Sean Hannity at 2. 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
12: Here's your KZRG forecast. You know all of those heat precautions to take. You need to take those if you are in it for an extended period of time for the near future. We've got that extreme heat warning that goes until Sunday. We are set to go to 103 today. If we hit that, we will tie a record that was set in 2007. Sunny skies, heat index around 109. Tonight, mostly clear, 81. Saturday, sunny up to 102. Heat index around 109. 103 predicted for Sunday. I'm Jeff Eno in the KZRG Storm Center.
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5: We could be tying a record for a record high today. It's from 2007. If we actually reach 103, which is the projected high for today, then for tomorrow, sunny and high with a high of 102, sunny and high with a high of 103 on Sunday. Now, that means we've got the extreme heat warning in effect until at least 8 o'clock on Sunday night. Right now, it looks like we're going to get a cool down. If you call 95 a cool down for the high on Monday with sunshine and hot. According to KZRG meteorologist Jeff Eno, once we get into September, the temperatures should start coming down. For some odd reason, it's almost like we're turning into a different season of the year.
4: Yeah, that's exactly right. We have a bunch of heat-related stories you can find on news.kzrg.com. Stories like where the cooling centers are located when they're open. Stories like how to properly tend to your furry friends, your pets and animals, things of that nature. You can find all that at news.kzrg.com. Get the details on some of that there. Well, yesterday was a big day. MSSU had opened up their new $48.5 million Roy Blunt Health Science Innovation Center, which is a major investment aimed at training and keeping more healthcare workers in Southwest Missouri. Now, this is a pretty big upgrade here. We're talking more than a 70,000 square foot facility with a simulated hospital, simulated emergency and trauma areas, a simulated operating room, all labor and delivery space, critical care areas, things like that to get people trained up and hopefully fall in love with Southwest Missouri and hopefully stick around and make the whole issue of rural health care and lack of options go away.
5: That's right. Chris Plant is on the way next on News Talk KZRG.
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7: Two accused killers back in court this morning. I'm Dave Anthony, Fox News. First, right now in South Carolina, it's Alec Murdaugh at a hearing before he's put on trial again next year after the state Supreme Court overturned his murder convictions.
8: Murdaugh, who will likely serve the rest of his life behind bars after pleading guilty to millions of dollars in state and federal financial crimes, nonetheless wants to prove he is not the shooter who killed his wife Maggie and their youngest son Paul on their hunting estate back in 2021.
7: Fox's Jonathan Sarri outside the court in Lexington, South Carolina. Next hour, it's Luigi Mangione Biagioni's turn in federal court in New York City. Fox's Brian Yenis is there.
9: He could plead guilty to federal interstate stalking charges resulting in the death of UnitedHealthcare CEO Brian Thompson. A senior DOJ source tells Fox News there is no plea deal today. He's promised nothing in return and is allowed to plead guilty if he chooses. We're told the DOJ will push for the maximum sentence of life in prison without parole.
7: A guilty plea in the federal case could allow Mangione to try to get state murder charges dismissed under New York's double jeopardy laws. The World War II Memorial in Washington, D.C. vandalized, spray-painted pink, upsetting Iraq War veteran Deborah Mortensen, who tells Fox News Digital.
10: People fought and died for our country, and it's dishonoring this country and all we've been through.
7: President Trump is angry, posting on Truth Social, there can be no greater insult, adding, we're on the vandals' trail, writing, where do these animals come from? And we're just learning the president's asking the Supreme Court to allow White House ballroom construction to continue after a judge ordered a halt to that building. And at Kennedy Center, the board has voted to put the president's name back on, calling it the Kennedy Center restored and renovated by President Donald J. Trump. Democratic Congresswoman Joyce Beatty, whose lawsuit led to a judge order name removal, calls it an attempt to circumvent that. 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
11: Excessive heat, highs near or at 100 today, partly cloudy skies tonight, lows near 80. I'm Joe Morgan. Here's what's trending on News Talk KZRG. She left her young son in the hot car.
12: Well, a woman from Joplin accused of going into the Walmart neighborhood market there on Maiden Lane Tuesday evening while her 7-year-old sat alone in a non-running car for about 20 minutes. It was 96 degrees at the time, which the National Weather Service estimates could have felt like 125 inside that car by the time someone found the boy, lethargic and initially unable to respond. 25-year-old Jaslyn Frencher, now charged with first degree endangering the welfare of a child. I'm Cy Albright, you saw KZRG.
11: A Vernita, Oklahoma man is accused of possessing and distributing child sex abuse material online, and his grandma is accused of obstructing justice. 20-year-old Aiden Cooper was identified after the messaging app Discord flagged suspected illegal material. Abortion access is expanding again in southwest Missouri. Planned Parenthood's clinic in Springfield is now offering procedural abortions just a few weeks after it began providing abortion pills. They will offer procedural abortions up to 12 weeks into pregnancy. But the issue is headed back to the ballot. You'll see it as Amendment 3 in November. Your news is a service of the city of Joplin. 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
20: Here's your KZRG forecast. We are set to go to 103 today. That will tie a record if we do. Sunshine, heat index around 109. Extreme heat warnings into Sunday. Tonight, mostly clear, 81. Saturday, sunny, 102. Heat index around 109. Jeff Eno in the KZRG Storm Center.
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0: got to understand where this is all going with them. And this guy's the embodiment of that. If he were the head right now of the Democratic Party, everybody would be in line with what he wants.
1: Well, the Democrat Party is falling in line with what he wants. And look, the United States of America is the freest country on earth. Millions, billions of people would like to move to the United States today if they could. The left really should be driven out, or we should give them northern Alaska and not let them leave, or something. But we are the freest country in the world, and the whole world knows that. We're the free, we're the most prosperous, most successful country in the history of humankind. We are the least racist country in the world. I've been to seven continents and 60-something countries, and we are the least racist country on planet Earth. It's true that the Democrats fought a civil war to keep slavery, and somehow they had that erased from their permanent record. And that slavery exists. We had yesterday, I was playing this idiot Egyptian complaining about slavery centuries ago in the United States. The Egyptians invented slavery. The Egyptians made slavery. The Egyptians built everything that anybody in the world cares about in Egypt. They used slaves to build the pyramids and the Sphinx and everything else. You know, slavery has been around for as long as food has been around. American Indian tribes enslaved neighboring Indian tribes. In Africa, black African tribes enslaved neighboring black African tribes. And then it was black African tribes that engaged in slavery of their own that sold slaves to Europeans that showed up in big wooden ships. And it was the United States of America, 1776, we declared independence. 1777, Vermont was the first to ban slavery. And the Democrats love to claim that Britain banned slavery before us. That's a lie. Everything they say is a lie. The history of humankind is a checkered history, but there is slavery going on in more than 50 countries today, according to the anti-slavery organizations in the United States and in Europe. Slavery in many African nations and Asian nations and Central Asian, you know, the stands and so on. Slavery is still commonplace today. The Democrats, they have illegal aliens come in and sleep on the dog bed in the basement down by the hot water heater and don't pay them anything and figure their kids will learn to speak Spanish because they've got an underpaid illegal alien slave sleeping on the dog bed by the hot water heater in the basement doing all their hard work for them. The Democrat Party is honestly, I got to say, Steve, membership at this point is a mental illness in the Democrat Party. Hassan Piker speaks, as you're saying, Steve, speaks for the Democrat Party today. And if we had a news media, what would they say, Steve? We had a legitimate news media. They'd all sound like me, wouldn't they?
0: No, we don't. We have, you know, people who are gaslighting us 100% of the time, and it's just, yep. It's sick. And they don't, they're not learned. They're not anything. It's crazy.
1: It is a crazy time, Steve. You know, it's an election year. So look for the Democrats to start firebombing synagogues to, you know, get out the vote. Firebomb the Jewish governor's mansion in Pennsylvania. And I say, if you're Jewish and you're a Democrat, there is something wrong with you. And honestly, if you're black and you're a Democrat, you need to do a little research on the history of the Democrat Party, because nobody in their right mind, especially if you're black or Jewish, would be a member of the Democrat Party today. The information dominance that they have secured, long since secured, they spread the propaganda of the Democrat Party. But trust me, they're the bad guys. Lefties, Democrats, anarchists, killed, assassinated four American presidents. No Republican has ever shot an American president. Democrats shot Donald Trump. They shot Ronald Reagan. They shot at Gerald Ford. They honestly, the first Republican president ever was Abraham Lincoln, freed the slaves and got killed by a Democrat for it. How do they get away with all of this murder?
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21: Here's your KZRG forecast. You know all of those heat precautions to take. You need to take those if you are in it for an extended period of time. For the near future, we've got that extreme heat warning that goes until Sunday. We are set to go to 103 today. If we hit that, we will tie a record that was set in 2007. Sunny skies, heat index around 109. Tonight, mostly clear, 81. Saturday, sunny up to 102. Heat index around 109. 103 predicted for Sunday. I'm Jeff Eno in the KZRG Storm Center.
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1: Yes, sir. Yeah, watching New York, the Mangione trial, where there are boys and girls celebrating Luigi Mangione, who love assassination because Hassan Piker said that the healthcare executive is guilty of mass social murder or something like that, Brian Thompson. Reminds me of the Democrat that self-immolated outside the courthouse where President Trump was on trial for having a non-disclosure agreement, which every network and every newspaper has dozens of, if not hundreds of. Let's go back to the telephones, Michael. Let's go to David, calling from the famous Sandy Hook, Connecticut. 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
6: Good morning, Chris.
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6: Hey, Chris, I just want to have a statement that as a pro United States American, we're fighting a two-front war over here. We have the Democrat Communist Party, and we have the Muslim Party. And it's a two-front fight now. I don't know how we do this, but we're in for the fight of our lives because they're out to take down this country.
1: Yep. You're not wrong. You're certainly not wrong, David. And you're right. And the left has aligned themselves with the Islamists, with political Islam. You know, you got peaceful Muslim land next door. Fine. The Democrats are inciting war.
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22: 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From sunrise to sunset, from clear skies to approaching storm fronts, we've got you covered. 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
23: This is a Fox News alert. I'm Lillian Wu. Luigi Mangione in federal court right now saying he intends to plead guilty in the killing of United Healthcare CEO Brian Thompson. Fox's Brian Yenis is outside the courthouse in New York.
24: Mangione must admit the facts of the crimes, that he traveled to New York and stalked Brian Thompson, resulting in his death.
23: Alex Murdoch is back in a South Carolina courtroom today, fighting to move his murder retrial to Charleston County, arguing he can't receive a fair trial locally.
25: Prosecutors oppose the idea of Charleston, citing limited parking and a busy tourist season during the spring, which is when the trial is expected to begin next year.
23: Fox's Jonathan Sari. And President Trump heading to Long Island, New York this afternoon to highlight his administration's record on violent crimes and public safety. This is a Fox News alert.
26: Extreme heat warning until 8 Sunday night, heading for a high of 103. I'm Steve Scott. Here's what's trending on News Talk KZRG. She left her young son in a hot car.
27: Well, a woman from Joplin accused of going into the Walmart neighborhood market there on Maiden Lane Tuesday evening while her 7-year-old sat alone in a non-running car for about 20 minutes. It was 96 degrees at the time, which the National Weather Service estimates could have felt like 125 inside that car by the time someone found the boy. Lethargic and initially unable to respond. 25-year-old Jaslyn Frencher now charged with first-degree endangering the welfare of a child. I'm Cy Albright, News Talk KZRG.
26: A brand-new state-of-the-art medical facility is gracing the campus of Missouri Southern, and it's named after former U.S. Senator Roy Blunt, who says it will drive health care into the future.
28: Hands-on opportunities, a place where you've replicated a setting where people will be providing care, how that looks, how that is different than what would have looked 5 years ago. And frankly, I'm also interested in my mind of how different it will look 10 years from now than it does today. But once you put a stake in the ground in this space, as Missouri Southern is right now, then you have the ability to continue to set a new standard for yourself, your students, and the people they'll serve.
26: I'm Steve Scott. Next news in 30 minutes. Breaking news as it happens. News Talk KZRG.
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21: Here's your KZRG forecast. You know, all of those heat precautions to take, you need to take those if you are in it for an extended period of time for the near future. We've got that extreme heat warning that goes until Sunday. We are set to go to 103 today. If we hit that, we will tie a record that was set in 2007. Sunny skies, heat index around 109. Tonight, mostly clear, 81. Saturday, sunny up to 102. Heat index around 109. 103 predicted for Sunday. I'm Jeff Eno in the KZRG Storm Center.
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2: Here's a KZRG forecast. If we hit the predicted high of 103, that will tie a record set back in 2007. We've got sunshine, heat index around 109. Take all of those breaks that you can if you are in it for an extended period of time. This is going to be rough. Southwest winds make it up close to 30 miles per hour. Extreme heat warnings in place until Sunday. Tonight, mostly clear, 81. Saturday, sunny, 102. Heat index as high as 109. 103 Sunday. Jeff Eno in the KZRG Storm Center.
3: Coming up in just a few minutes here, a look at local news with me, Ted Bohorquez, just around the corner. 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
4: Welcome back in. All right, I'm nerding out on Sickles, the Major General. He was Corps Commander at Gettysburg, and he was at the center of the July 2nd attack, second day of Battle of Gettysburg. And during the height of the Confederate attack, this is after he shot and killed his wife's lover in Lafayette Park, Buck, right outside of the White House. During the height of the Confederate attack, wounded by a cannonball, mangled his right leg. He was, again, grinning and puffing on a cigar as he was taken out, lost his leg, then went on to live to be 94, served in Congress. After his career in the Civil War, went on to remarry and have more kids. But he was the first person to use the defense of temporary insanity. The man that he killed was considered up to that point the most handsome man in Washington, D.C., and it was the son of Francis Scott Key, who obviously came up with our national anthem. And he was shot right outside. For those of you who have been to Washington, D.C., he was shot on a public park bench right outside of the house of this individual in Washington, D.C.
5: By the way, I was wrong, Clay. I thought that the last of the crime of passion affirmative defense. So keep in mind, they call it a crime of passion, but it was an affirmative defense, meaning that if you could convince the judge, the jury, that you did this because your wife was cheating on you and you caught her in the moment and you were so heated, you walked. It wasn't a mitigating factor. It was, yeah, sorry, I got the guy. I thought they got rid of them in the 1950s. They got rid of them in the late 1970s, the last of them. They're around in some states for a long time. Texas had them for a long time.
4: As defenses go, I know in the South you might still be able to do that and not be convicted, right? I think there are probably some jurors who would say, you should have been single with somebody else's wife.
5: There have been cases recently where like a father found somebody who was like, you know, molesting his daughter, and the guy killed the molester and no charges.
4: Oh, yeah. I mean, that's basically the entire premise of A Time to Kill, right? The John Grisham novel. Yeah. All right, we come back. WNBA insanity continues. Also, Abdul El-Sayed. Man, this guy, the polling's not looking very good in Michigan. We will discuss that and more. We got a couple of guests coming your way. Let's have some fun. Friday edition, Clay and Buck. Thank you for hanging with us. Make sure you go follow us on the YouTube page. Hey, guys.
6: Speaking truth and having fun. Clay Travis and Buck Sexton.
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12: I'm Hal Cheeseball with the news. Our top story tonight is a local hurricane. Let's send it out to our meteorologist on the streets, Jim Windy.
13: You won't believe it, Hal, but we're actually seeing people rushing into the three hurricanes that we have in our area.
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12: 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And why are people driving into them?
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15: This is a Fox News alert. Luigi Mangione pleads guilty on Lisa Brady. The man charged with killing UnitedHealthcare CEO Brian Thompson, changing the plea to guilty in his federal case.
16: In a packed courtroom hearing attended by Thompson's family in Lower Manhattan, Mangione read a letter aloud admitting he traveled to New York, quote, with the intent to shoot Thompson and had used a 3D printer to make a gun, ending with the words, quote, I knew what I was doing. Mangione faced federal stalking charges in Thompson's shooting outside a hotel on a New York City street in December of 2024.
15: Fox's Tani J. Powers. Sentencing is set for December 18th, and federal prosecutors say they will seek the maximum penalty, life in prison without parole.
17: No grievance, political belief, or ideological cause can ever justify murder.
15: U.S. Attorney James McDonald outside the courthouse.
17: There can be no celebrity in assassination. Any person who celebrates, encourages, or excuses actions like these is fundamentally wrong.
15: Mangione has been celebrated by some on social media. Defense attorney Karen Agnifilo calls it a solemn day and says Mangione has accepted full responsibility for Thompson's death. But she also echoed what Mangione told the judge about years of pain from a back injury.
18: Like the thousands of people who have reached out since this tragedy to share their own experiences, he believed that the system had failed him and destroyed his life.
15: The defense will seek the dismissal of state charges, including murder, arguing that upcoming trial would amount to double jeopardy under New York law. Lawyers for a former Olympian are asking a judge to dismiss a reflecting pool destruction of property case with prejudice, meaning the charges can't be brought back. This after federal prosecutors in D.C. did drop the case, blaming the contractor for damage, but prompting criticism from President Trump, who insists the pool was vandalized. 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
3: sunny and hot today. We have an extreme heat warning in effect until Sunday night. We have a high of 102, overnight lows of 81. I'm Ted Bohorquez. Here's what's trending on News Talk KZRG. Big things are on the horizon for the North Heights neighborhood in Joplin. Speaking at Connected Culture's 11th annual Joplin Area Arts and Culture Preview, Justin Gill spoke about some upcoming fun.
19: North Heights Porch Fest, and this is our 10th anniversary this year. We're doing it on October 10th, and it is going to be our biggest event this year. We're going to do 11 a.m. to 8 p.m. We have over 60 bands. Over 30 neighbors are volunteering their space for us, and we have over 50 food trucks and local vendors.
3: Meanwhile, a man from Vinita, Oklahoma, accused of possessing and distributing child sexual abuse material online, and his grandmother is accused of obstructing justice. 20-year-old Aiden Cooper was identified after the messaging app Discord flagged suspected illegal material. You can read all the details at newstalkkzrg.com. It's called rapid onset drought. Even though we saw well above average rainfall in the first half of this year, it's been real dry lately, and so drought worries are creeping back in for the Show Me State. Details inside the KZRG app. Your news is a service of the City of Joplin. 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
31: Here's your KZRG forecast. We hit 103 back in 2007 for the record, and we are predicted to go there today with sunshine. Heat index around 109. Extreme heat warning into Sunday. Tonight, mostly clear, 81. Saturday, sunny, 102. Heat index 109. 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
5: Here's a KZRG forecast. If we hit the predicted high of 103, that will tie a record set back in 2007. We've got sunshine, heat index around 109. Take all of those breaks that you can if you are in it for an extended period of time. This is going to be rough. Southwest winds make it up close to 30 miles per hour. Extreme heat warnings in place until Sunday. Tonight, mostly clear, 81. Saturday, sunny, 102. Heat index as high as 109. 103 Sunday. Jeff Eno in the KZRG Storm Center.
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7: A quick mea culpa. I had been corrected by some of you in the past. I'm just going to blame the audience for this. And that pleaded is the proper and not pled guilty. But it turns out that pleaded is considered the preferred, but pled is also acceptable. Well, what is that? By the way, if there are two ways of saying something, there are two ways of saying something. I will preferred by whom? But we looked. I looked this up, and so Clay is right. You can be pled or pleaded. I always thought. I know it's not hung. It was hanged for a person. That's another one that people get very uptight about. So someone was hanged. They were not hung. Only a jacket can. But why can't someone be hung? The whole thing makes no sense to me. I'm sure now they probably have changed this too. One other thing, Clay. We got this right. I'm going to take a little detour now into something we both got right. And I'm sure we could find the clip. Remember when Elon Musk and Trump were at odds? They were having a little bit of a bro blow up and things were getting a little mean. And we said to you, it's not going to last. They're going to be buddies again. Just give it some time. They're going to figure it out. Guess what the front page of the Wall Street Journal online was this morning, Clay? Trump and Elon working together. Elon's going to spend $100 million to help the Republican Party, to help Trump in the midterms. You know, maybe they aren't like bosom buddies, but they're peoples again. They're hanging out. They're having dinner. We told you guys that was going to happen. Some of you thought we were crazy.
8: Yes. The front page story. I was reading that this morning. They have gotten back together again, as a famous pop singer used to say. The modern day Beatles were never, ever getting back together again. Elon and Trump back together again. 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
11: News. I'm Roxanne Evans. This is a Fox News alert. Luigi Mangione pleads guilty in federal court to charges tied to the 2024 killing of United Healthcare CEO Brian Thompson. Mangione admitted in court that he shot Thompson. His federal sentencing set for December, while a separate New York State murder case remains pending. Alex Murdoch, back in a South Carolina courtroom, the disbarred lawyer fighting to move his upcoming retrial out of the county where he was convicted of murdering his wife and son. Tropical storm Lala could become a hurricane when it hits Hawaii. Fox weather meteorologist Craig Herrera.
12: It is likely and a high probability that this will be a category one storm as it approaches the Big Island and scoots south of the rest of the islands.
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13: Sunny and hot today. We have an extreme heat warning in effect until Sunday night. We have a high of 102, overnight lows of 81. I'm Ted Bohorquez. Here's what's trending on News Talk KZRG. She left her young son in a hot car.
14: Well, a woman from Joplin accused of going into the Walmart neighborhood market there on Maiden Lane Tuesday evening while her 7-year-old sat alone in a non-running car for about 20 minutes. That was 96 degrees at the time, which the National Weather Service estimates could have felt like 125 inside that car by the time someone found the boy, lethargic and initially unable to respond. 25-year-old Jaslyn Frencher, now charged with first-degree endangering the welfare of a child. I'm Cy Albright, News Talk KZRG.
13: Meanwhile, happening tonight at around 4:30 is the UCI Pump Track World Biking Championship happening at Joplin's Momentum Bike Park. Ruth Swankins of Rufus Racing told News Talk KZRG.
15: We really encourage the locals just come watch. 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
13: Helping someone get an abortion pill in Oklahoma is now a felony. A conviction can carry up to 10 years in prison and a $100,000 fine. 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
16: I'm Dan Loney with Your Money Now. Chicago Federal Reserve Bank President Austin Goolsbee saying on Fox News today that the latest U.S. inflation data has been, quote, a little bit better, end quote, and he is hopeful that inflation can continue to improve. The Fed last month held the short-term policy rate in the 3.5% to 3.75% range, though at least five of the central bank's policymakers wanted to raise rates instead. Telemundo is close to another rights deal to add more soccer to its lineup. Reports say that a deal is close with Italy's Serie A league to broadcast its games in Spanish. The network has already added deals with Germany's Bundesliga and all European championships to be broadcast in Spanish. Wall Street stocks are lower across the board. The Dow Industrial Average right now is off more than 100 points, as is the NASDAQ. Oil is moving higher. West Texas crude is up slightly at $81 a barrel. And that is Your Money Now.
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19: Here's your KZRG forecast. If we hit the predicted high of 103, that will tie a record set back in 2007. We've got sunshine, heat index around 109.
7: Take all of those breaks that you can. If you are in it for an extended period of time, this is going to be rough. Southwest winds make it up close to 30 miles per hour. Extreme heat warnings in place until Sunday. Tonight, mostly clear, 81. Saturday, sunny, 102. Heat index as high as 109. 103 Sunday. Jeff Eno in the KZRG Storm Center.
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8: Welcome back in. Appreciate all of you hanging out with us. We're rolling through the Friday edition of the program. 800-282-2882. We will certainly get to some of your calls here as we continue to move on. We roll now back down into South Florida, where there is a primary on Tuesday. Some of you may well be aware, including Buck, who is in Miami right now. It's actually 10 degrees cooler, I was just asking, in Miami than it is in Nashville today, which does not happen very often. We are joined now by Jim Schwartzel, GOP candidate in Florida's 19th congressional district, Southwest Florida, Naples, Cape Coral. You are with many of the stations that carry this program all over Southwest Florida. You put Rush, Hannity, Beck in on the air. We've done a bunch of events down in Southwest Florida. Jim Jordan's going to be on with us 2:30 time. He has endorsed you. Appreciate the time. What can you tell us about the race?
21: The race is very, very crowded. Some people in D.C., I think even Jim Jordan said it was a kind of the clown car of races in the U.S. because we have so many people from out of town in it. I was born here, married my high school sweetheart, raised my family, and built this radio station, 92.5 Fox News, right here. And, you know, it's my opponents are so new to town. Half the time, I don't even think they know how to get to the beach. And I think there's we're up to 12 candidates. We got one from California, two from New York, two from Michigan, two from Illinois. So, and there's a lot of dark money in this race. One of the candidates has $5.4 million of it from a Rand Paul and Thomas Massey anti-Trump super PAC. So it's a completely manufactured candidate that's running here. The candidate's never had a job, never owned a home here or anything like that. She was strictly planted to run in this district, which is pretty crazy.
7: Well, your district, from what I understand, by the way, Jim, I'm just across the peninsula. Not far away. I always hear that Naples, for people that start to get a little tired of some of the stuff going on in Miami-Dade area, they're like, have you thought about Naples? It's a gem of a place. But you know, you're a successful broadcaster and sounds like you got a great thing going over there. Why do you want to be in Congress? Like, what about this appeals to you? What do you want to do if and when you get there? Like, what brought this on? I'm always so curious about that because, you know, we need people that are successful and happy to run for office and not just people who have, you know, feel like, I got nothing going on.
21: Yeah, well, I own media companies here and, you know, 92, I think we need more business people in Washington. We have far too many just career politicians like President Trump. He's a businessman and, you know, we're losing Byron Donalds. This is Byron Donalds' seat and he's going to be our next governor. And Trump needs another rock solid conservative in this district to support him in D.C. But specifically for me, I look at Senator Rick Scott. He was a businessman. I look at a lot of people who are my mentors in this space. And I think we need more business people in Congress. Career politicians only know how to spend money. They don't know how to balance a budget. And we can do that.
7: Did you grow up listening to Rush, Jim?
21: Oh, yeah. Well, we were one of the first affiliates of Rush here in Southwest Florida.
7: Tell us about this. People want to know the history.
21: Oh, yeah. Well, my dad actually started the station and this was back in 98, maybe 97, when Rush first went into syndication. And my dad put him on the air. I took over the business a decade later. And we've done a lot here in Southwest Florida. We had you guys here. You guys came to the Luminary when your show kicked off. And we've had a lot of fun here. We've had Beck in town. We've had Hannity used to have a house here. So
8: we came down actually and did an event after the hurricane hit there, because if I remember correctly, your studios were really decimated in many ways with flooding related damage, as many places were down there. What is the recovery process like? How so far, mercifully, and I'm knocking on my my desk here as I say it, it's been a very quiet hurricane season so far. How have things gone with the recovery there? What's the prognosis?
21: Well, I will say, ever since we renamed it the Gulf of America, we haven't had a hurricane. So I feel really good about that. But Southwest Florida has really bounced back. Almost everything's back. There's a couple little places on Fort Myers Beach and Sanibel that are still returning. But that's, pretty isolated areas that need recovery. But we're back up and running. People are moving here every day. They want to come to the free state of Florida. And just like so many of my opponents, they moved here. Some of them might be moving back after this race on Tuesday. I don't think many of them planted very many roots here.
8: You mentioned, by the way, that you felt like Byron Donalds was going to win. I think you would probably sign off on this. Buck certainly would as well, that Ron DeSantis has had one of the best 8-year tenures that any governor has had in any of our lives in terms of how Florida has changed in the positive direction. I am curious in general, how do you maintain that momentum in the state? I know you're running for Congress. The districts have been redrawn. DeSantis has just brought so much Republican support to the state. How do you keep that momentum?
21: Well, I mean, we just need to keep electing Republicans to office. I mean, we're getting transplants from everywhere with everything that's going on with DSA in some of these states. I'm glad Wisconsin pushed back on it. But, these Democrat socialists are causing an exodus from some of these big cities like New York. And, we're getting those people. And when those people come here, it creates jobs. So it's been very good for us in Southwest Florida. And I don't see that stopping anytime soon.
7: Jim, where should people go? Jim Schwartzel, by the way, everybody, he's running in Florida's 19th. We've got a lot of people listening in the Naples and Cape Coral area. So they are going to be making their votes, or if they haven't already, but a lot of people still going to be going out and voting. Where can people go if they want to learn more about your campaign, what you stand for, how to support you?
21: Yes, jimforcongress.com. And the primary is Tuesday. We have early voting. You can go vote today or tomorrow. And if you have a mail-in ballot, vote by mail ballot. I wouldn't mail it, because in Florida, if it doesn't make it to the elections office on Tuesday, your vote doesn't count. So you need to actually drive and take it into a polling location. They'll accept it there.
7: All right, Jim Schwartzel, appreciate you, sir. Thank you so much.
21: All right. Have a great day. Thanks, guys.
7: You too. Look, you got to protect yourself. You know this. And for a lot of you, maybe you've already got your Second Amendment stuff covered. 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
19: Here's a KZRG forecast. If we hit the predicted high of 103, that will tie a record set back in 2007. We've got sunshine, heat index around 109. Take all of those breaks that you can if you are in it for an extended period of time. This is going to be rough. Southwest winds make it up close to 30 miles per hour. Extreme heat warnings in place until Sunday. Tonight, mostly clear, 81. Saturday, sunny, 102. Heat index as high as 109. 103 Sunday. Jeff Eno in the KZRG Storm Center.
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7: Welcome back in here to Clay and Buck. We have a bunch of calls coming in, a lot of interesting stuff going on here. And here, why don't you want to take this one? I think we're just working this one out before. David in Cleveland, Texas, wants to send us this talk back. Hit it.
31: Stop using the left's language. It is a sex test. Gender refers to nouns. People have two sexes. Stop using their words.
9: This is, this is moral.
7: When someone says, like, they're doing it, when someone says, what's the gender of your baby? Normal people say a boy or a girl. So I think we use these pretty interchangeably.
9: Some of the corrections, you're morons, frankly.
7: Clay, that's a little harsh.
9: Like, no, it's true. Like, I think what he's trying to say is gender identity is a concept that, like, you can be different genders. To Buck's point, when you say you have a gender reveal party, no one is out there saying, oh, you're using the left's terminology. It's actually the exact opposite. Oh, are we going to have a boy or a girl? We're going to look at pink or we're going to look at blue. Some of you go down rabbit holes and fight battles that are nonsensical and you miss the larger constructs here. Just really important distinction, because I see people saying, I don't know why they want to cancel Thanksgiving Matters. Talk about what the property tax rate is going to be. Property tax rates are complicated. I want them to be as low as possible. When somebody says, I want to cancel Thanksgiving, you cannot trust them. It cuts through. Some of this, like, there's a lot of, am I wrong? There's a lot of purity testing
8: And when you're doing purity testing, you know what you sound like? You sound like a left winger. Like a purity test on the left is men can become women. When you insist on purity test, you are actually taking on left wing tactics and you're not making good arguments. So I wasn't even going to play that guy. Buck didn't hear me going off on producer Greg over how stupid that talkback was. So this guy walked into a buzzsaw.
7: I'd like the gentleman to continue to listen to the program and know he's a valued member of this audience. And I hope he tells friends and family about how much Clay and Buck is a great show.
8: He needs to pick better battles. We got a bunch of callers, though. Matt in Michigan. This is an interesting idea. Matt, what you got?
3: Well, gentlemen, I think there is an off-ramp for the WNBA.
8: Yes, what
3: I think
8: you got?
3: They can keep the. I think there's an off-ramp for the NBA, the WNBA. They can keep their base happy by saying, yes, you can be a transgendered player, but you have to have 4 years of hormone therapy before you can be drafted.
8: Okay, so this is interesting. I don't think that's a bad off-ramp for them. Here's the challenge they've got. That requirement isn't in eligibility now. So one of the challenges that you would have, and this is me analyzing it legally, is when you have a standard of what is required in order to be eligible for the WNBA draft, the players have declared themselves eligible for the WNBA draft and smartly written letters and said, I specifically fulfill each of these criteria as you have defined them so far. If you go back and change the criteria, it would then be a retroactive alteration that they could sue and say, this is designed to exclude us. If they had been smart and put that policy in place before now, then they would be able to cite it and it would keep them out. But when you change your eligibility guidelines after people have said that they are eligible, you have a legal issue out there. So I think that's probably one of the bits of advice that they are getting. Matt in, that was just Matt in Michigan. Michael in Atlanta.
4: Hey, guys. I agree with you that the WNBA is just absurd, but I think you're missing a major marketing opportunity, and the league is missing this completely. If you take what they want to do, okay, you can change the name to WNBA or W plus NBA, have men, women, transgenders play, and it could be basically a league where it's almost like the WWE. You got guys playing, they can do slam dunks, there could be certain rules about how many guys are on the floor compared to the women. They could really have an entertainment league, and I think they're missing the whole thing, because right now it's just gotten so ridiculous. I think that's the only way they've got it out.
8: I mean, look, the problem with your premise is if you allow men, there will be no women, unless you specifically say this is a co-ed league and we have to have a certain amount of players. You know, one of the things they've done in the past, Buck, this is not to restrict women or men necessarily, but a lot of European leagues and a lot of foreign leagues for basketball, because Americans tend to have more better players than others, they have said only a certain amount of Americans can play on a team. So if you're in an Italian basketball league, for instance, most
7: of them say, for athletes.
8: Yeah. Most of them say only one or two Americans are able to play. And one of the loopholes here is sometimes people will go back and they'll find out, wait a minute, I've got a parent who was a citizen of a different country. I may be eligible to take advantage of this. And then they get the loophole where they're able to play, even though they're an American, because they have a foreign passport. They don't count against American limits. So this turns into a whole competitive element there. But my point on that would be, if you said in the WNBA now, like he was saying, hey, we're going to open up spots to men, which defeats the entire purpose. But if you did, you could maybe create a co-ed league, because otherwise, once you, by saying that each team has to have a certain number of players of each sex, once you allow men in the WNBA, there will be no more women in the WNBA. And as I pointed out, one of the challenging factors with this is you make $45,000 a year in the G League. You make $500,000 a year in the NBA. How many of you would raise your hand right now and say, I feel like a woman? If you could 10X your salary just based on how you identified, reversely, if you're a woman and you could identify as a man, I think a lot of you would as well if you got 10 times the pay.
7: It also would be a lot easier because if you're in that G League, you're playing against men who are very exceptional athletes in that sport. Whereas if you're now a man who's going to play, if you're a G League guy who's going to play in the women's league, you're going to be able to do, you know, whatever crossovers and slam dunks and whatever you want. You see what I mean? It's less stressful.
8: Oh,
7: so
8: yeah.
7: not only are you 10Xing your salary, but your day-to-day job is easier.
8: Yes, way easier. Again, this is why there's both an economic and a legal challenge associated with this beyond just the ridiculous fact that the WNBA is saying.
7: And like I said, this is so you could have the number one female tennis player in the world, like Sabalenka, and you could try to and you could put her up against the number 500 like male player in the world, and that would be easy to set up. And he would smoke her. He would beat her handily. And that's 500 versus
8: number one. This is why I put my $10 million on the table, Buck, because a high school boys team, I think I could find tons of eighth grade boys that could play on a team and crush the WNBA.
7: But what I mean is the WTA had to do what they did in tennis because that would just so quickly be exposed as a fraud. The only way they can protect what they want to protect in the WNBA, Clay, is to find some loophole or some carve-out or some way to pretend they'll let men play but not actually let them play.
8: The challenge with that is it opens them up to more legal damage and lawsuits, which is why I think they're in such a tough spot. Final hour of the week next.
5: Speaking truth and having fun. Clay Travis and Buck Sexton.
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8: Born on America's darkest day of September 11th, the Tunnel to Towers Foundation has been helping America's heroes ever since. 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
7: Heroes like NYPD officer Tony D'Erasmo, who answered the call in the aftermath of 9/11. D'Erasmo spent time in the search and rescue efforts at the World Trade Center following the attacks. 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
8: He later developed cancer linked to his service at Ground Zero, and he passed away in 2017. 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
15: He's a killer. I'm Lisa Brady, Fox News. Luigi Mangione pleading guilty to federal stalking charges in the death of healthcare executive Brian Thompson, admitting to key details of the crime, including using a 3D printer to make the gun and traveling to New York City to target Thompson, telling the judge he knew what he was doing.
16: Mangione revealed the location of the United Healthcare Investor Conference was never made public, so he posed as an investor, emailed company leadership, tricking them into disclosing the information, including the location of that conference.
15: Fox's Brian Yenes at federal court in Manhattan, where defense attorney Karen Agnifilo told reporters.
17: As Luigi explained in court today, he endured years of severe, debilitating pain following a broken back while struggling to navigate our health care and health insurance system.
15: She also says the defense will now seek the dismissal of a state murder case against Mangione, arguing it would violate a New York double jeopardy law. Federal prosecutors say no grievance can ever justify murder.
18: And to those who idolize Luigi Mangione, I say this. Violence is not a cause. Murder is not a message. And a killer is certainly not a hero.
15: New York City Police Commissioner Jessica Tisch sentencing in the federal case now set for December when he could face life without parole. Thompson's family urging the court to ensure the sentence reflects the severity of the crime. Due in court at this hour in D.C., a woman accused of vandalizing the World War II memorial with red spray paint. She could face up to 10 years in prison if convicted on felony counts. President Trump says the USS Abraham Lincoln has not been deployed for too long, but also emphasizes a scheduled rotation.
20: That ship is moving right now, or very shortly, and it's being replaced with another very similar ship.
15: This after reports of sailors trying to jump ship. 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
13: Sunny and hot today. We have an extreme heat warning in effect until Sunday night. We have a high of 102, overnight lows of 81. I'm Ted Bohorquez. Here's what's trending on News Talk KZRG. Big things are on the horizon for the North Heights neighborhood in Joplin. Speaking at Connected Culture's 11th annual Joplin Area Arts and Culture Preview, Justin Gill spoke about some upcoming fun.
21: North Heights Porch Fest, and this is our 10th anniversary this year. We're doing it on October 10th, and it is going to be our biggest event this year. We're going to do 11 a.m. to 8 p.m. We have over 60 bands. Over 30 neighbors are volunteering their space for us. And we have over 50 food trucks and local vendors.
13: Meanwhile, a man from Vinita, Oklahoma, accused of possessing and distributing child sexual abuse material online, and his grandmother is accused of obstructing justice. 20-year-old Aiden Cooper was identified after the messaging app Discord flagged suspected illegal material. You can read all the details at newstalkkzrg.com. It's called rapid onset drought. Even though we saw well above average rainfall in the first half of this year, it's been real dry lately, and so drought worries are creeping back in for the Show Me State. Details inside the KZRG app. Your news is a service of the City of Joplin. 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
24: Here's a KZRG forecast. We hit 103 back in 2007 for the record, and we are predicted to go there today with sunshine. Heat index around 109. Extreme heat warning into Sunday. Tonight, mostly clear, 81. Saturday, sunny, 102. Heat index 109. Jeff Eno in the KZRG.
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0: Some of you live in very red states. Maybe it's different in Kansas than it was in DC metro area, New York, Massachusetts. These are places that I lived in the Prius era. But the correlation between Prius owning and Bernie Sanders loving was really high. I mean, shockingly.
1: Oh, yeah. So. No, I think that's true. But I'm saying they recognized Subaru, which is what brands do, right? They recognize who is consuming.
0: Yeah, you're asking why do they over-index by 4X, by the way, other groups, lesbians love the Subaru.
1: Yeah,
0: and,
1: so they
0: and this
1: found,
0: is what Subaru found.
1: It started, and then they exploited it. They said, hey, we got an audience here that's responding very favorably. And now some poor guy is driving around in his Subaru that he just got for a great deal. And he's like, guys, it has great gas mileage.
0: I hope she's not listening. I think my sister-in-law drives a Subaru. Oh, we're going to get heat. We're going to get heat. It's going to be a rough one. All right, guys, you know what else gets heat? Meat on the grill or on the stovetop.
1: Interesting Clay, transition.
0: You know what I'm talking about. Meat, it's delicious. It's tasty for dinner. You curl up on the couch with a book or a movie and enjoy your steak, your burger, your chicken. All right, Clay, that's it. Cut his mic before he gets me into trouble. Cut his mic. 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
8: Here's your KZRG forecast. If we hit the predicted high of 103, that will tie a record set back in 2007. We've got sunshine, heat index around 109. Take all of those breaks that you can if you are in it for an extended period of time. This is going to be rough. Southwest winds make it up close to 30 miles per hour. Extreme heat warnings in place until Sunday. Tonight, mostly clear, 81. Saturday, sunny, 102. Heat index as high as 109. 103 Sunday. Jeff Eno in the KZRG Storm Center.
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1: Welcome back in, Clay and Buck. Laura Travis, my wife, happy anniversary, 22 years today. She is listening right now. She had an important correction. Subarus, yes. Lesbians love them. But Birkenstocks are back in style with everybody, all ages of women, not just lesbians.
0: Yeah, interesting. They always, this is like, I wear boat shoes. I don't care that, you know, people say they're like casual looking. Or I love boat shoes. Every 10 years, they come back big time in style. Every 10 years, people are like, look at this, like topsiders he's wearing. And I'm like, yeah, this is like my 20th pair. So, you know, sometimes if you stay with the classics, you're never out of style. F Jim in Colorado. Yes. Can we do this one? F Jim in Colorado. Hit it.
9: So talkback list. We're a Subaru family. I have a Subaru. My wife has a Subaru. But honestly, every time my wife comes home and I see her pulling in the garage, I'm like, well, the lesbian's home.
0: Mike or Jim.
1: Very funny. Whoops. Sean in Savannah. Talkback G.
10: Hey guys, Sean Savannah. My daughter happens to drive a Subaru. She is 16 and is not a lesbian, but she does affectionately refer to her Subaru as the Lesbaru. So even her generation recognizes it.
1: Oh man. Podcast listener Philip from Massachusetts. This has got to be a unicorn, Cuddy.
11: Hey guys, driving in my Subaru, pulled up to a traffic light, and there was another Subaru in front of me with a Trump sticker, and this all happened in Massachusetts. Can you believe it?
1: That's somebody strike. Who's definitely provoking. Massachusetts Subaru driver with the Trump sticker. That is awesome.
0: Yeah, I always felt like, having lived in New York and lived in Massachusetts as states, Massachusetts felt way more liberal to me, actually. The second you get out of New York City, New York feels very... Massachusetts is... like, felt like Commieville everywhere, but anyway.
1: We played at the Little League thing, Buck, and when we were driving around, there are Trump flags everywhere. As soon as you get out of New York City, it's like Alabama in New York. I want to tell you, if you're in Spokane right now, there have been awful damages, as all of you know, in Spokane, number one show out there. 1,100 damaged, many severely damaged homes, 65,000 people evacuated. 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
14: I'm John Saucier. The man accused in the 2024 killing of UnitedHealthcare CEO Brian Thompson has pleaded guilty to a federal stalking charge. NYPD Commissioner Jessica Tisch praising the work of the city's law enforcement for their work on this case and discussing the significance of this moment.
15: This is an important moment of accountability, and my thoughts remain first and foremost with Mr. Thompson's family and everyone who knew and loved him.
14: Prosecutors say they intend to seek the maximum sentence of life in prison. Florida Governor Ron DeSantis speaking about how the state's encouraging innovation with small electric aircraft. The governor says he thinks this tech can help in emergency situations.
16: This could be used for medical transport. It could be used for a disaster response, an emergency response. It could be used for law enforcement.
14: The new advanced air mobility or flying car technology is being researched in the state's SunTrax facility. 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
17: Our extreme heat warning has been extended through Sunday evening. Hot today, expect a high of 103. I'm Steve Smith. Here's what's trending on News Talk KZRG. It happened around 8 this morning. A semi-truck rolled over on I-44 near Sarcoxie. Those at the scene say the big rig appeared to have hit a guardrail. The crash closed down the westbound lanes of the interstate until around 10 a.m. There were no reports of any injuries. Your goal is to get to work on time, Joplin Police Captain Austin Wolf suggests.
18: Anticipate heavier traffic in the mornings and the afternoons. We're already starting to see an uptick in traffic in the mornings and the afternoons due to administrators and teachers reporting back to school prior to the students. But when school starts on the 24th for Joplin, there will be an increase in traffic in the mornings and the afternoons, so allow more time for traveling.
17: She's accused of leaving her 7-year-old son in a car for 20 minutes during 96-degree heat. It happened Tuesday on the parking lot of a Joplin Walmart. The child was successfully removed from the vehicle. The mother, 25-year-old Jaslyn Ashe Frencher of Joplin, faces a felony charge. She's free after posting $25,000 bond. Rapid onset drought. Even though we saw well above average rainfall the first half of the year, it's been really dry lately. So drought concerns are creeping back in. Intense heat makes things even worse. Remember, be heat smart and drink plenty of water if you're outside. I'm Steve Smith, News Talk KZRG.
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23: Here's your KZRG forecast. If we hit the predicted high of 103, that will tie a record set back in 2007. We've got sunshine, heat index around 109. Take all of those breaks that you can if you are in it for an extended period of time. This is going to be rough. Southwest winds make it up close to 30 miles per hour. Extreme heat warnings in place until Sunday. Tonight, mostly clear, 81. Saturday, sunny, 102. Heat index as high as 109. 103 Sunday. Jeff Eno in the KZRG Storm Center.
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1: Welcome back in, Clay and Buck. Friday edition of the program. We're joined now by our friend Jim Jordan, congressman from Ohio. And I'll start off here because I bet you've been following. What do you think about my goal to have the most inclusive team in the history of women's basketball, 100% trans, Nashville Balls? Jim Jordan, would you want to come watch, come visit in Nashville? Would you like to have courtside seats?
5: You guys do a great job on every issue, every debate that's out there. But this one, you've done great on this one too. But this is like unbelievable. We've been driving. I just left Michigan and was up helping a candidate up there, Mike Bouchard, a great candidate of ours in the John James seat. And we were listening to your previous shows this week on the way up this morning. It's just unbelievable. It's hilarious. What the WNBA? What's the W stand for? Can you define it? No, we can't. But we're going to keep trying. Seems to be the position now of the league, which is you almost had to laugh. If it wasn't so serious and so ridiculous, you would have to laugh at it all.
1: When you're on the road, because we get a lot of questions about this, I always say what cuts through is not necessarily the super nitty gritty details of governance, tax rates, how accounting is allowed to exist when it comes to corporations. But things like, hey, we have to cancel Thanksgiving, or men can identify as women and play in a women's basketball league. Every time I'm out on the road, people want to come up and talk about those things. I'm curious for you. You're out on the trail. There's some 90 some odd days to go. What are people coming up to you when they see you and they recognize you for what you do from Congress and Fox News? What are they talking about to you?
5: Yeah, I mean, Republican voters particularly are talking about just how crazy the left is, and you've just hit it. But you're right. Reagan always used to talk about in politics, you got to paint with big, bold colors. So instead of in the nitty gritty of every policy and every debate, it's like the big, bold things. And of course, those things stand out. We're against Thanksgiving. We don't like football. We can't define what a woman is, even though it's the WNBA, for goodness sake. That just underscores how ridiculous the left is. So I think you're exactly right. People and you know, Americans have, we all got a sense of humor. Americans have common sense, and they look at these things like, this is ridiculous. I just came from a fundraising event, and the guy who hosted it for Mike Bouchard was like, I think truly gets it. And he gave a little talk at the front end, and he said, we have to be sensitive and understand what's going on here, because where they want to go, I mean, they will ruin what this country's always offered its citizens if the left prevails, if they win elections and they get their way. And that's, I think, a key element of this this upcoming midterm election.
0: Appreciate you being with us, Congressman. It's Buck. Hey, Buck. And, you know, this madness that we see with the WNBA situation as it continues to play out, we talk about it a lot here. You know, this is one of these times where the left makes this a huge issue. The Democrat Party has this as an orthodoxy, and yet every time we refuse to submit to the crazy, they turn around and say, why do you care so much? Or why are you making such a big deal out of this? Do the Democrats in Congress go along with this stuff because they believe it, or because they're scared of the constituency that actually does?
5: Both. I mean, it's definitely both. There are a fair number of that I think are truly, truly buy into. But you're right. That's the technique they always use. They say, oh, you Republicans are engaged in the culture wars. No, we're not. We're just for normal. We're just for common sense. We actually think guys should compete against guys in sports and women should compete against women in sports. Go figure. You're the ones engaged in the cultural sport, but they always then accuse you of, you know, the old line, they accuse you of what they're involved in. But it's just the left. I always say the left has a template. They will tell a lie. Oh, it's fine to have men and women's sports. They will tell a lie. Big media will report the lie. Big tech then amplifies the lie. And when you tell the truth, they call you a racist or some other name. And it plays out time and time again. And so it's the same with this issue. They'll call you names. Oh, you culture war creators and all that. Like, no. You guys started it. We're just for the common sense position. I think in the end, the country always sees through it because most of the country, most Americans have common sense.
1: When you look at, we're talking to Congressman Jim Jordan, it appears there's about 18 seats. I'm curious what your data would show that are going to decide who controls Congress on the House side. In other words, with all the redistricting having taken place and everything else, when all the counting is done, there's about 18 seats. Does that correspond with the data that you see? How many actual swing districts do you think are at play about 3 months from now?
5: Yeah, it's a relatively small number, and particularly it got smaller in light of the redistricting that took place. Redistricting is going to help us. We have good candidates running. Most of the retirements that took place on the Republican side are in relatively good Republican seats. So that's all those are advantages to us. And then, of course, then there's the big thing, which is they've taken all these crazy positions. So that is the campaign. We got to go tell voters that we did what we said. We secured the border. We cut taxes. You know, no tax on tips and other great things we did in the tax code that are positive. We required work for welfare recipients who are getting your tax money. We're cracking down on this fraud that took place in many of these Democrat states. So we're doing what we said we would do. But also, it's important to point out the positions they have taken are just radical, crazy positions, not to mention the ones that really just hit voters with, I'm against Thanksgiving, I don't want Thanksgiving, and I don't like football and everything else. So that's the campaign, I think. It's not going to be easy out there, but I think we can win because of all those reasons.
0: What happens, Jim, if Democrats just take a majority in the House in your mind? Are we just because I want to be clear about what the stakes are here for anybody who thinks, oh, well, as long as Trump is still in the White House, you know, things will all be fine. But just so we can make sure everyone knows who's thinking about voting and especially an important congressional race as they come up. What happens if Democrats get that majority?
5: They'll investigate everybody. I mean, every cabinet secretary will get investigated. The oversight that they'll do won't be real oversight. It'll just be like going after their, you know, the whole weaponization lawfare, even though they won't have the Justice Department because President Trump will still be in the White House, of course, they'll have control of Congress and all the levers that they can pull there. So they'll investigate Rubio. They'll investigate the vice president because they think they're one of those guys is going to be our nominee. Of course, they'll go after President Trump. They can't help themselves. They will do a third impeachment. They'll go after the private sector as well. And this is the scary part. When Democrats have the power, they use it. I mean, think about what we just learned. And this was the weaponization of the Justice Department against members of Congress. But they had this thing called Round River where they were running an operation. It wasn't an investigation. They were running an op saying that Senator Johnson, Senator Grassley, myself, Devin Nunes, we were conduits of Russian misinformation. When all we were doing is our legitimate oversight work and looking into how they were trying to help the FBI was trying to help Joe Biden win the presidency. And we were the ones labeled. So that's how much they're committed to this weaponization. And they will go after everybody if, in fact, they win the midterms.
1: You're in the process right now of investigating how New Jersey managed to put at least 6,000 people onto voting rolls. Hundreds of those people went on to vote in the elections that we know of that should not have been able to vote in these elections. What are you uncovering? How common do you think this actually is?
5: Well, the main takeaway is, of course, and you guys have been great talking about this, is it underscores why we need to stay back, why we need, you know, you got to show photo ID, you got to be a citizen to vote, for goodness sake. But what we're looking into specifically is, Mikey Sherrill said one thing, the vendor who they had contracted, the state of New Jersey had contracted with, said another thing, because Mikey Sherrill tried to blame it on the vendor. Oh, the only reason that we had non-citizens on the voter rolls, and some of them actually participated in elections, which is against the law, it was the vendor's fault. It's the person we contracted with. And they said, no, no, no, that's not the case. So we've got letters out to the vendor saying, we want more information. We want the communications back and forth. So we're trying to dig into this and find out exactly what happened there. Because when you got two different stories, experience has taught me that many times the Democrats aren't necessarily being completely square with the taxpayers. So we're digging into that. And then we're going to try to see, is this going on elsewhere? And of course, the one investigation we have where we've now deposed six people with Act Blue and every single one of them has taken the fifth kind of raises concerns, too, about what's going on there with foreign contributions playing in our election system. So we continue to do that investigation as well.
0: Congressman, my understanding, it's a Friday, so I don't want to be a bummer. But everyone knows whenever I say that, I'm probably about to say something that's a bit of a bummer. So maybe I should just stop with the preamble. We spent a lot of money as a government last month. I think we're setting some records, and we still have soon to be $40 trillion in debt coming up here on the horizon. Is the runaway train now just fully broken away and there's nothing to be done about this? Because I don't even hear anyone talking about trying to cut any spending in a meaningful way.
5: Yeah, we're going to have to. I mean, there's math is math. Earlier this year, the start of this year, back in January, there was a front page story in the Wall Street Journal said this United States Senate class will be the first class that will have to deal with the situation you're describing. And specifically, it was related to Social Security because projections are there's going to be a shortfall in 6 years, you know, a Senate term. So we're going to have to. The day is coming. Now, what's helping us, of course, is with the greatest thing gone, you know, the greatest country in history, greatest economy in history. We're still the biggest kid on the block, but this debt is real. We're going to have to address it, and we'll do it in a way that makes sure we honor the promise and commitment of Social Security because it's people's money, but we're going to have to deal with this, and it's the day of reckoning is coming. There are people talking about it. Certainly as conservatives have talked about this, but that day is fast approaching, and we're going to have to get an answer that protects the promise this country's made with its people, your money, after all, but scale back other spending so that we can do that.
1: Jim, I know we're talking to Congressman Jim Jordan. You guys had me up to testify about cost of sports television, everything else. It was a lot of fun. I enjoyed it. Question for you, and I don't know who has this committee. Is there a role for Congress to examine why the WNBA can't tell us what a woman is and actually put Kathy Engelbert, the commissioner of the WNBA, under oath and just ask her some of these basic questions? It's such a huge story. It's everywhere. I'm not sure what committee would have jurisdiction about over that. But have you thought about that at all? I mean, I think, again, it crystallizes just how radical and left wing it is. Can you imagine the Democrat questions they might ask? I mean, I think it would be pretty amazing television.
5: Yeah, I'd love to see Brandon Gill, who's going on our committee, who's so good at like kind of cutting to the chase on some of these questions. Love to have Brandon do that. We're looking at a number of things we may do in September that we think, you know, highlight and that are good public policy focused issues, but also highlight the distinction in common sense and crazy. So we're looking at a number of things. By the way, when you testified, it was great. And as a result of that committee, I think we can take a lot of credit for this, and you certainly can, is the NFL changed where they were headed with the policy on making bars and restaurants revamp their entire TV system. It was going to cost these small business owners so much money. They decided not to go that way. And I think it's probably a direct result of the committee hearing that took place in our committee. And frankly, your testimony, which was very powerful and very, very, very persuasive, I believe.
1: Well, thank you. And the guy was one of the sports bar owners was there talking about how much they were going to have to pay to be able to put on games in a sports bar so people could come in and watch. And it is a direct, tangible result that I think is going to lead to a better outcome than otherwise would have the hearing that you guys had. Jim, have a fantastic weekend. We appreciate your time as always. And we'll try to keep you entertained as you're traveling all over the place. We've got 550 affiliates, so you can find us most places.
5: Keep up the great work. Take care.
0: Thanks, Jim. 80,000. 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
23: Here's your KZRG forecast. If we hit the predicted high of 103, that will tie a record set back in 2007. We've got sunshine, heat index around 109. Take all of those breaks that you can if you are in it for an extended period of time. This is going to be rough. Southwest winds make it up close to 30 miles per hour. Extreme heat warnings in place until Sunday. Tonight, mostly clear, 81. Saturday, sunny, 102. Heat index as high as 109. 103 Sunday. Jeff Eno in the KZRG Storm Center.
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1: Welcome back in. Okay, quickly, because we've been meaning to play this. Abdul El-Sayed is in trouble in Michigan. This is Harry Enten saying Mike Rogers is in the lead. People do not like Abdul El-Sayed. This would be a flip. Listen.
28: New Fox News poll. Rogers is actually up by 4 points. He's up by 4 points. It's close, but a Republican is ahead in Michigan. And why? Why? What is going on? Look among independents. Rogers actually leads by five. This is extremely unusual because across the political map, as I was looking at these different Fox News polls, I couldn't find another example where the Republican was actually leading among independents. It is all about Abdul El-Sayed. He is a weak candidate, at least by the metrics that we normally look at. I looked at all the Fox News polls. All the Democrats were above water except for Abdul El-Sayed, and he is 13 points underwater. This is all about Abdul El-Sayed being a weak candidate, at least in the minds of the voters. I couldn't think of another example where you actually had a Democratic candidate who was down at least 4 points. For this entire century, Abdul El-Sayed is the only one in a poll that meets CNN standards for publication. This is extremely, extremely, extremely unusual. Abdul El-Sayed breaking records in the ways that you don't want to.
1: Okay. I think he's in trouble. Put a pin in that. I'm sure we'll be talking about it next week. Poor producer Greg has been inundated with Subaru takes, including from Hubert in Alabama. Listen to podcast. Listen, L.
9: Clay, seriously, man. Somebody peeing your Cheerios or something this morning? I just bought my second Subaru for a hell of a good deal about 3 days ago. And now I got to listen to my favorite radio host, who happened to play flute and go to Civil War sleepaway camp, give me flack about the cars that I drive? I love this thing, man. It's awesome. It's reliable. It was affordable. Get a grip, dude.
0: You know what? Right. You know what else is reliable and affordable? Flannel. Doc Martens.
1: Well, look, I appreciate Hubert down in Alabama. He and Martina Navratilova just have great taste in cars. Cut 25.
0: Nope.
1: Well, it was worth
0: a
1: try.
0: Not, it's not there. She was in a 2000 Subaru ad. That, just to be clear, she was a spokesperson.
1: That's
0: Subaru.
1: That's when they started to roll all the lesbians into their team.
0: He's got it. Hit it.
10: What do I know about performance? What do I know about control? What do I know about grip? Great horsepower! Limited slip, rear differential.
0: All right, we get the idea. Without seeing them, it's Martina Navratilova in a 2000 after Subaru. Katie from Eureka, California, M, hit this one. It's a quick
11: talk
0: one.
11: Talk with the fish reference. I am dead. Have you ever been to the MSG shows? You and Carrie have to catch one, seriously.
0: Apparently, Fee was a Buddhist prodigy. So I know a little bit about fish, I can tell you. I went to camp in Vermont, and I know people that like to smoke the Mary Jane. So, yes, fish, I am familiar with it.
1: Mary says she's never listening to the show again because I'm an idiot, and she hates me.
0: I think she means me. You didn't need it. I'm the Subaru offender.
1: Clay, you are arrogant and stupid. I think that's me.
13: Speaking truth and having fun. Clay Travis and Buck Sexton.
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0: We're not hearing news stories out of Israel like we did earlier this year. 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
4: Important step toward justice. I'm Lisa Brady, Fox News. That's how the family of Brian Thompson describes what happened today in Manhattan federal court, where Luigi Mangione pleaded guilty to federal stalking charges, admitting he killed the United Healthcare executive traveling to New York City to target him.
5: He shot Thompson twice at close range. The second shot came as Mr. Thompson turned and faced the defendant. The defendant did this as everyday New Yorkers walked nearby.
4: U.S. Attorney James McDonald says federal prosecutors will seek the maximum penalty, life in prison without parole, and that no grievance justifies murder. Defense attorney Karen Agnifilo says Mangione felt the healthcare system destroyed his life after years of back pain, also criticizing simultaneous prosecutions.
6: Despite this being a single isolated event, Mr. Mangione has been unfairly treated since the outset in every way and has successfully fought off terrorism charges and the death penalty.
4: The defense will seek dismissal of a state murder charge, arguing double jeopardy under New York law. President Trump is set to speak at a police academy on New York's Long Island, highlighting falling crime rates, earlier taking questions from reporters and downplaying concerns about longer than usual deployments for U.S. warships.
18: The USS Abraham Lincoln will soon be relieved amid growing concerns from some Navy families and lawmakers about morale on the warship.
19: That ship is moving right now, or very shortly, and it's being replaced with another very similar ship.
18: The Lincoln has been at sea for 9 months, first deployed in the Pacific before sailing to the Middle East ahead of the war with Iran. Asked if he's worried about the length of deployments, President Trump told reporters,
19: No. Not nearly long enough.
18: Pentagon officials have characterized some reporting about conditions aboard the Lincoln as misrepresented.
4: Fox's Jared Halpern at the White House. 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
20: An extreme heat warning extended through Sunday evening now, expecting a high today of 103. I'm Steve Smith. Here's what's trending on News Talk KZRG. She left her young son in a hot car.
21: Well, a woman from Joplin accused of going into the Walmart neighborhood market there on Maiden Lane Tuesday evening while her 7-year-old sat alone in a non-running car for about 20 minutes. It was 96 degrees at the time, which the National Weather Service estimates could have felt like 125 inside that car by the time someone found the boy, lethargic and initially unable to respond. 25-year-old Jaslyn Frencher now charged with first-degree endangering the welfare of a child. I'm Cy Albright, you saw KZRG.
20: Abortion access is expanding in Missouri. Planned Parenthood's clinic in Springfield now offering procedural abortions just a few weeks after it began providing abortion pills. That follows a court ruling that struck down several state restrictions under the Abortion Rights Amendment Missouri voters approved in 2024, but the issue's heading back to the ballot. You'll see it as Amendment 3 in November. The Southeast Kansas Symphony is announcing its upcoming season. More inside the KZRG app. Your news is the service of the city of Joplin. 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
3: 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From sunrise to sunset, from clear skies to approaching storm fronts, we've got you covered. 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
24: Here's your KZRG forecast. We hit 103 back in 2007 for the record, and we are predicted to go there today with sunshine. Heat index around 109. Extreme heat warning into Sunday. Tonight, mostly clear, 81. Saturday, sunny, 102. Heat index 109. 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

0: he's a lumberjack. I'm like, okay. And just like, I guess, what do they claim that Graham Platter was pretty funny. I'm an oyster,
1: an
0: oyster man that doesn't even exist. It's only a matter of time. Yes, take Texas seriously. Take cisgender. God is non-binary. Championing the right of biological men to play women's sports and access to abortion clinics for all, including transgender biological men. I need to go back to school. I must know nothing about biology. You know, vegan campaign, cisgender Tallarico. Anyway, Emerson has Ken Paxton up now in that race, thank goodness. Bernie Sanders weighing in, firing back at progressives, blaming him for Francesca Hong's loss. Anyway, Justice Democrats co-founder, some guy I don't even know, I've never heard of, isn't buying the excuse. You know, this is not true. Bernie Sanders is pushing back against left wingers who blamed him for Hong's narrow defeat. Well, he didn't endorse her, nor did AOC. AOC gave the biggest indicator where the Democrats are headed. They are going to adopt the Abigail Spamberger, Joe hide in the basement strategy and not say what they really believe in future campaigns. And it's just a matter of time when the DSA will be pressured to take down their agenda that we tell you about every day. Anyway, on this Friday, 800-941-SHAWN is our number. You want to be a part of the program. 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
0: You know, today we're constantly taking photos and videos to remember our favorite moments with our family, the day the baby's born, the day they go to school, their first steps, their confirmation, their graduation, their wedding, etc. Where are all of those VHS tapes? 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
11: Here's your KZRG forecast. If we hit the predicted high of 103, that will tie a record set back in 2007. We've got sunshine, heat index around 109. Take all of those breaks that you can if you are in it for an extended period of time. This is going to be rough. Southwest winds make it up close to 30 miles per hour. Extreme heat warnings in place until Sunday. Tonight, mostly clear, 81. Saturday, sunny, 102. Heat index as high as 109. 103 Sunday. Jeff Eno in the KZRG Storm Center.
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0: You know what's fascinating is the Democrats, elected Democrats, they just refuse to condemn Hassan Piker, who's out on the campaign trail. I mean, if you have a heart, a soul, a conscience, you find people that talk about, oh, the street should run red with the blood of capitalists and landlords and, you know, America deserved 9/11. I mean, defending Luigione, we have a cut of that. If you cared about Medicare fraud, you'd kill Rick Scott. Laments that Trump is still alive, blames Jewish groups for getting him banned from the UK. I mean, we're going to get into this at the top of the next hour, but how is it you can campaign with this guy as a Democrat and Democrats don't care?
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12: Fox News, I'm Angelo Bavaro. Luigi Mangione pleading guilty in his federal case connected to the murder of UnitedHealthcare CEO Brian Thompson. Fox's Tanya J. Powers from court.
13: Mangione read a letter aloud admitting he traveled to New York, quote, with the intent to shoot Thompson and had used a 3D printer to make a gun, ending with the words, quote, I knew what I was doing. Mangione faced federal stalking charges in Thompson's shooting outside a hotel on a New York City street in December 2024. Sentencing is set for December 18th.
12: Mangione has pleaded not guilty to New York State murder charges. Tropical storm Lala is predicted to become a hurricane Saturday as it nears Hawaii.
14: We already have hurricane warnings south of us on the Big Island where the first impacts are expected. The mayor there says evacuations are a part of the conversation.
12: Fox Weather's Katie Byrne. 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
15: The area's extreme heat warning has been extended now through at least Sunday evening. Expect a high today of 103. I'm Steve Smith. Here's what's trending on News Talk KZRG. Missouri Congressman Eric Burleson says his proposed health care overhaul could do more than expand access to health savings accounts. He says it could also save taxpayers more than $1 trillion over the next decade. Burleson says the Great American Health Care Act would allow Americans to put more into tax-free health savings accounts.
16: We're allowing you to increase the amount that you put into those health savings accounts. Right now, basically, we're allowing you to put it in up to $24,500 a year. And that's going to be enough to pay for your premiums of your health insurance, pay for deductibles, pay for co-pays, and still save, put some money aside for savings.
15: Two people under arrest following an investigation in the Pittsburgh area and a vehicle pursuit. Yesterday afternoon, after a driver fled, the Kansas Highway Patrol used aircraft to track the vehicle down. Officers used a tactical vehicle intervention to stop it. The driver, 38-year-old Jerry Wright, and 43-year-old Whitney Hernandez Aguilar, a passenger, were arrested. A significant amount of meth was found. They are lodged in the Crawford County Jail. And what's going on this weekend? Check out the story inside the KZRG app. I'm Steve Smith, News Talk KZRG.
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11: Here's your KZRG forecast. If we hit the predicted high of 103, that will tie a record set back in 2007. We've got sunshine, heat index around 109. Take all of those breaks that you can if you are in it for an extended period of time. This is going to be rough. Southwest winds make it up close to 30 miles per hour. Extreme heat warnings in place until Sunday. Tonight, mostly clear, 81. Saturday, sunny, 102. Heat index as high as 109. 103 Sunday. Jeff Eno in the KZRG Storm Center.
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2: All right, 25 now till the top of the hour, 800-941-SEAN. 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It's that simple. I see that Abdul El Sayed's half-sister, who is a University of Chicago professor. You just keep getting more and more info about the crazies, you know, like his BFF, Hassan Piker, which we'll deal with at the top of the next hour with Mark Penn. But you learn more and more. I don't know why they didn't Graham Plattner this guy. I mean, Democrats, you want to know why Graham Plattner got crushed is because it was the Democrats that did it. And by the way, the guy that replaced him is a disaster for them, too. I mean, I've got a story about the woman that claims that she wouldn't run for re-election because, you know, he got so violent with her boyfriend and has a vile temper, according to many other people. That's what he's known for. Threw a bottle at her of water. Unbelievable. And, you know, this is who they replaced Mr. Nazi Tattoo with. And apparently Mr. Nazi Tattoo is going to be out campaigning for the new guy. But Abdul Sayed's half-sister, University of Chicago professor, defended the October 7th massacre of the Israelis. Now, again, they have a small population in Israel. You extrapolate and compare their population to ours. That's the equivalent of 40,000 dead Americans in a day. And then people turn on Israel as if Israel did something wrong by defending itself after withstanding, you know, thousands and tens of thousands of rockets year in and year out. And they fight back and defend themselves after the equivalent of 40,000 Americans died in a day. Anyway, so the Michigan Democratic Senate candidate's half sister, far left University of Chicago professor, advocated for a stateless community. A communized society called for abolishing police, arrested during an anti-ICE protest for spitting on a cop, celebrated October 7th, 2023, and has called for the student intifada. By the way, whatever happened to all the students that were out there protesting, you know, Israel Why didn't they start protesting in defense of the slaughter of 40,000, 50,000 Iranians? Oh, mowed down. I don't know why. Sounds like they have an agenda to me. It's not about human life. It's sort of like Democrats have this habit. You know, lives matter, but only if they can weaponize it, politicize it, and blame Republicans and Donald Trump. Because this weekend coming up, I guarantee you, there'll be X number of people shot in Chicago and other blue cities around the country and shot and killed, and you'll never know their names. You'll never hear their names. Anyway, according to the Washington Free Beacon, El Sayed recently released an ad highlighting his family's Michigan roots. Missing from the campaign spot was his maternal half-sister, a University of Chicago professor, and the activist that I'm talking about, the one that was arrested following a protest at a Broadview ICE facility outside of Chicago. Prosecutors alleging she knowingly, intentionally spit on an Illinois state trooper charged with felony aggravated battery. She co-authored Everything for Everyone, a history of the New York Commune, a fictional account depicting the collapse of capitalism, creation of a new communist social order. Book portraying a society where police have been abolished, the nuclear family replaced by communal caretaking arrangements. Israel is destroyed following what the novel calls the final intifada. Wow. Holy war. You know, jihad. She said that she hopes the whole world rises against the U.S. empire and has publicly decried Thanksgiving as well as Independence Day. What is it with the obsession of hating Thanksgiving and hating the 4th of July? Do you ever, you know, sometimes you just got to stop. Linda, stop with me for a second. Pause with me.
3: Okay.
2: I've said this before. Did you ever think the topics we now talk about with regularity, did you ever think we'd be talking about biological men playing in women's sports? Did you ever think that we would be talking about actual communists that put in writing, you know, what their agenda is, that I always talk about eliminating the Senate? You no longer get to pick the president, pack in the courts, the judiciary, amnesty for illegals, no borders, abolish ICE, end all deportation, defund the Department of War. As evil as this world is, eliminate cash bail. And then, of course, abolish prisons and police, confiscate everyone's money, wealth tax, pass the Green New Deal, cradle to grave, womb to tomb, even government guaranteed healthy food, daycare. Meanwhile, their educational system's doing so great. Obamacare is doing so great. Social Security is headed towards insolvency. Government does so many great things. But this is what we're talking. Do you ever imagine this? Or is it just me? I never thought I'd be talking about this crap, but here I am.
3: No.
2: Every day.
3: I don't think any of us did, to be honest with you, Sean.
2: I mean, it's day in and day out. We're talking about Massachusetts, and you can have an abortion up to, you know, the minute before birth. Where is your heart, your conscience, and your soul if you believe that? Where is it? That baby is a baby. I don't get it. It's, to me, it's soulless. You know, I wish I could explain it. Can you explain it?
3: No, and I got to be honest with you, Sean. I'm kind of tired of taking a soft touch on these things. I mean, at what point is it murder? I mean, these are nine-month-old, two-term babies. We're not talking about babies that, I mean, I have problem. Let me be very clear. I have a problem with abortion, period. I don't think that abortion should be legal, except for the cases that we've talked about many times, incest and rape and these extreme cases. It's used as birth control. All the time. When you go in and you talk to these places, you have undercover cameras on, they will tell you all the time, 9 out of 10 kids coming in, they've seen them before, they've talked to them before, they use it as birth control. It's disgusting. I don't understand it. This is not what it was intended to be ever. Now we're going to a point where you're pregnant 9 months. At that point of your life, first of all, if you're 9 months pregnant, everybody knows you're pregnant. So you're 9 months pregnant, you're going to have the baby, you're going to put it onto this table next to you, and they're going to murder the baby, or they're going to do something while the baby's in your room so they can deliver it stillborn. Everybody knows you're pregnant. You've gotten this far along. Just give birth to the baby and give it up for adoption at this point. What? Why do you need to kill it?
2: It's a party that wouldn't stand for the family of Lake and Riley and Jocelyn Nungary and Rachel Morin, because Donald Trump recognized them at a joint session speech. This is a soulless group of people, I'm telling you. We have a House Democrat, what's her name, Jayapal, urging college students to invite a Hassan Piker to speak on their campus. What is the obsession? We're going to get into that in the next hour. I don't want to get ahead of myself today. I actually plan out shows. If Democrats win the midterms, this is what I've been warning you. This was an LA Times piece that I want you to pay very close attention to. I am telling you that the stakes have never been higher. These people absolutely mean what they say. And as much as they'll try to pull an AOC, that was woke one crazy. We didn't really mean defund the police and all those things that are on the DSA website. Take a picture of that DSA website, because those things eventually going to come down. Maybe after the election, at some point they'll come down. House Democrat Robert Garcia, we shouldn't take off the table that he can be impeached again. They will go full blown lawfare if the Democrats ever get the House. Now, what does that mean to you? All progress in this country will come to a screeching halt. You will not have a president that's capable of doing much, and all of his time, attention, and energies will be on the never-ending investigations, impeachments, and lawfare that they will bring. They're telling you ahead of time this is what their agenda is. I'm telling you what they really stand for. They put it in writing. 200, if you don't think they can win this, 250 DSA politicians that have won since 2019. We have 40 more on the ballot this year. I can't create more urgency 81 days out of an election than I'm trying to give to you. I know I'm starting a little early. Usually it's after Labor Day, but I'm going to say it every day because you need to know. And you need to treat this. If you like Donald Trump, if you like, you know, lower taxes and you want the border secure, you know, if you want energy dominance, if you want a foreign policy that says, yeah, I know it's hard, but we have to stop Iran from being a nuclear power because they're crazy enough to do it. Then you gotta help everybody out here. You gotta do your part. Anyway, Michigan rabbis, Jewish figures now have sent a petition to the state's Democratic Party, urging them to ensure the safety of Jewish delegates at their upcoming convention. Can you imagine that this is the world we now live in? Unreal. By the way, if you look at Poly Market, you know who's number one on Poly Market in terms of 2028 presidential odds? Take a guess. You can take a guess.
3: Oh, I know who it is.
2: AOC, number one Democrat. Unbelievable.
3: One of the dumbest people ever put in front of a camera. She literally is from like casting. Literally said that we have to look into global warming because of a Deloitte, an accounting firm. I mean, guys, come on, please do me a favor.
2: It's getting crazy. We're getting into cuckoo land. It's nuts. But I have been saying it. I was way ahead of the curve. She is the leader, de facto leader of the Democratic Party. You know, I didn't figure it out at the time, but I thought it was an odd pairing, the Fight the Oligarchy tour with Grandpa Bernie and AOC. That was done by design. And that was Bernie handing off the radical socialist communist mantle to AOC for the very reason we're now seeing in the polling that she would become the go-to person. She would be it. And I'm telling you, this is a very real possibility. I don't make stuff up. This is very, very real. By the way, Mamdani's luxury home tax gets new life as an appeals court lifts a roadblock in the homeowners fight. Why do you think Democrats always go to the judiciary, want to pack the courts? Because what they can never win at the ballot box or legislatively, they want judicial activists. That's why they want to pack the courts. You know, it's just sad. And by the way, big fight in New York over Mamdani. This is the 25th anniversary year of 9/11. Whether or not they're going to let, you know, whether or not he will go to the ceremony that'll take place there. I mean, unbelievable. I mean, based on what he said, his wife, you know, liking posts after September 11th, it's unbelievable. People that, you know, radicals, he couldn't show up at the Israel parade in New York. You don't think that speaks volumes? To me, it does. It's the first time any New York City mayor didn't go. You have Socialist Seattle Mayor Katie Wilson facing a recall effort after she botched a response to a mass shooting. I don't know. Recall efforts, at that point, you're on the losing end of an argument. We saw this with Gavin Newsom. If you let it get to that point, you let it get too far. You let it go way, way too far. But, you know, people don't pay attention. You know, maybe it's a problem, a sickness. You know, I just live, eat, breathe, sleep. I love this country. You know, God, family, country is you know, the way I think everybody should live. But what do I know? I'm not perfect. We've all sinned. We've all fallen short. I'm just telling you, these people are nuts. Absolutely, positively insane. Speaking of 9/11, by the way, it was, you know, the Tunnel to Towers Foundation was born on that dark day. It's now the 25th anniversary year of September the 11th, and the Tunnel to Towers Foundation continues their commitment to all those people that put their lives on the line for others, reminding families across America that their service, their courage, their sacrifice will never be forgotten. 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You know, when a first responder, military service member doesn't come home, they have young children left behind, Tunnel to Towers pays off the family mortgage, lifting that financial burden. For catastrophically injured vets and first responders, yep, Tunnel to Towers, they step up. 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You give up two Starbucks a month. 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
7: 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The board of the Kennedy Center formally voted to restore President Trump's name on the building. A tropical storm in the Pacific Ocean has triggered a hurricane warning for Hawaii.
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8: I'm Hal Cheeseball with the news. Our top story tonight is a local hurricane. Let's send it out to our meteorologist on the streets, Jim Windy.
9: You won't believe it, Hal, but we're actually seeing people rushing into the three hurricanes that we have in our area.
8: 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Three? Where are these hurricanes?
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8: 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And why are people driving into them?
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15: Here's a KZRG forecast. If we hit the predicted high of 103, that will tie a record set back in 2007. We've got sunshine, heat index around 109. Take all of those breaks that you can if you are in it for an extended period of time. This is going to be rough. Southwest winds make it up close to 30 miles per hour. Extreme heat warnings in place until Sunday. Tonight, mostly clear, 81. Saturday, sunny, 102. Heat index as high as 109. 103 Sunday. Jeff Eno in the KZRG Storm Center.
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23: A
0: confession in court. I'm Lisa Brady, Fox News. As the man charged with gunning down a healthcare executive changes his plea to guilty in a federal stalking case.
1: Luigi Mangione admitted in court to using a ruse to find out where United Healthcare CEO Brian Thompson would be and says he went to Manhattan with the intention to shoot him. Jamie McDonald, U.S. Attorney for the Southern District of New York, says his office will seek a sentence of life in prison.
3: This was not a spontaneous act of violence. It was deliberate, calculated, and premeditated.
1: Mangione's attorney, Karen Agnifilo, is now seeking to have the New York State case against her client thrown out.
23: We just filed our motion in state court explaining why the state charges must be dismissed under New York's double jeopardy protections.
1: Federal sentencing is set for December 18th.
0: Fox's Tony J. Powers, the Thompson family, calls the plea an important step toward justice. His widow and mother among those in court today. A woman accused of spray painting the World War II memorial in D.C., making her first court appearance in Virginia, facing felony charges that could send her to prison for years if convicted. She remains in custody for now, pending a detention hearing. President Trump says he'll always back the blue.
24: I'm with you and always was 100%. 100%.
0: Visiting a police academy on New York's Long Island, along with the FBI director and U.S. Attorney General, to highlight falling crime rates. Also, to support Nassau County Executive Bruce Blakeman, he's trying to unseat Democratic Governor Kathy Hochul, who's threatened legal action against local law enforcement agencies that cooperate with federal immigration enforcement.
25: New York is a sanctuary city. It's a disaster. A sanctuary protects criminals. So the purpose of a sanctuary city. So I don't know what they're doing.
0: The president also telling Fox's Alexis McAdams he'll hit Iran hard economically. 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
16: Stop me if you've heard this before. Extreme heat warning in effect. I'm Cy Albright. 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The former Carl Junction police officer that's accused of beating a Joplin attorney unconscious, he's now being sued. Attorney Terrence Prigmore claims 55-year-old Bradley McDaniel attacked him during a court-ordered paternity meeting last November. That lawsuit alleges that McDaniel repeatedly punched Prigmore, threw him against walls, and kicked and stomped him. McDaniel charged with first-degree assault involving a special victim and has also been ordered to stand trial. That started as a simple fishing trip, but ended with her SUV in Grand Lake. Happened on Highway 10 north of Grove yesterday when a Joplin woman backed her vehicle up to an embankment or on an embankment, got out to grab her fishing pole, but then watched her car jump and roll into the water. She wasn't hurt, but again, the vehicle appeared to be mostly submerged. Well, looking ahead to Monday night, Joplin city leader is going to try to confront homelessness from two different directions, considering a sweeping ordinance that bans camping and the storage of tents, blankets, and other belongings in parks, streets, and other public places. But then members will also hold a public hearing on Water Garden's proposed three-phase tiny home village for homeless and disabled residents there near 14th in Minnesota. Your news is service of the city of Joplin. 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I'm Cy Albright, News Talk KZRG.
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15: Here's your KZRG forecast. We hit 103 back in 2007 for the record, and we are predicted to go there today with sunshine. Heat index around 109. Extreme heat warning into Sunday. Tonight, mostly clear, 81. Saturday, sunny, 102. Heat index 109. Jeff Eno in the KZRG.
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4: Vice President J.D. Vance said that lowering oil prices is now the number one goal of the war in Iran. President Trump asked the Supreme Court to allow the construction of the White House ballroom to continue. A federal judge pressed lawyers with the Department of Justice to explain why materials from the Epstein files were withheld from the

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7: Here's your KZRG forecast. If we hit the predicted high of 103, that will tie a record set back in 2007. We've got sunshine, heat index around 109. Take all of those breaks that you can if you are in it for an extended period of time. This is going to be rough. Southwest winds make it up close to 30 miles per hour. Extreme heat warnings in place until Sunday. Tonight, mostly clear, 81. Saturday, sunny, 102. Heat index as high as 109. 103 Sunday. Jeff Eno in the KZRG Storm Center.
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8: Moments. Mark Penn used to work for Bill and Hillary Clinton, now runs the Harris poll, talking about the pending midterm elections. What is it, 81 days now away? 800-941-SHAWN is a number. Let me ask you this, because there's people like you and Bill Maher and, you know, all these, you know, pundits are speaking out. John Fetterman is the only elected official. Why is there such complete silence among elected Democrats like Schumer and Hakeem Jeffries? We'll see how this falls out after the midterms in terms of, you know, these communist, radical socialist DSA members before he ever wants to comment on it. Pretty gutless and cowardly, in my view. Why won't they say anything?
9: Well, let me say that I think Representatives Tom Suozzi and Josh Gottheimer are saying things. There are some exceptions. I will say, look, there's a problem now. If you become a leader in Congress of the Democratic Party, your caucus is half socialist, half
8: nuts. Well, aren't they the controlling base, though, now of the Democratic Party?
9: I won't say they're 100% controlling, but I'll say that it's pretty close. I'll say that it's 50-50. And if you're
8: all right, if it's 50-50, why don't the other 50% speak out? All right, you mentioned Tom Suozzi. He's when I lived in New York years ago, that used to be, you know, my district. And I actually know Tom, get along with him fine. He's not a total nut job like these other people. And I give him credit for speaking out. I really do.
9: Yeah. No, look, the money is with the left. The groups are with the left. It's a very powerful dynamic that has built up. We're a long way from the politics. Look, Democratic Party has isolated itself in the past and then come back. Bill Clinton was a comeback to that. It was a renewal of centrist politics that then everybody wanted to be in the center. Now everybody wants to be in the extremes. But I go back to your very first point. No matter how your politics has evolved, no matter what you think and what your differences are, how can you listen to somebody like Hassan Piker, who's fundamentally against America, and let have a Senate candidate, someone wants to be the U.S. Senate, who supports that? That strikes me as wrong at any time.
8: You know, there are these lunatics that people try to associate with mainstream conservatism, and I don't think it's a fair analogy myself. And, you know, like Nick Fuentes, white nationalism, anti-Semites. I want nothing to do with those people. I won't, apparently people want me to put them on my podcast or whatever. You know, yeah, would it get a lot of attention for my podcast? It would work. I've been in this business too long to know when you do really controversial things and put crazy people on, you do get, you know, a short-term benefit, but long-term, it's not who I am, and I don't want to platform those people. I don't care what side of the aisle they're on.
9: Yeah, and I agree, and kind of the problem is, like, even somebody like Plattner, who did nothing his entire life, now probably has millions of followers just simply because he got platformed everywhere for a short period of time. So there is this danger where we're platforming people, right, who to kind of point to them, and then social media enables them to find the people who want to follow the crazy. So I think you're doing the right thing. I think you have a wide group of people that you open your platform to, but I think there should, putting some limits. I think the Nick Fuentes, Hassan Piker limits make a lot of sense to me.
8: Well, I mean, it's easy. I mean, I have no problem debate. Like, I had a comrade de Blasio on last night, and we actually get along. I mean, he's a nut, but he's not like this crazy. And you can have a civil discussion with the guy, and he's not going to talk about the streets running red, with the blood of capitalists and landlords. I mean, he's not going to say stuff like that. Anyway, we appreciate you, Mark Penn. You have a great weekend. Thank you, sir, as always, for being with us. 800-941 Sean, if you want to be a part of the program. Look, there is always danger. The world has evil in it. There are crazy people everywhere. Small towns, big cities. You need a safety security strategy for you and for your family. Now, sometimes there's only one option. If somebody wants to kill you, your family, that would require lethal force. But according to the FBI and the latest year we have statistics for, that's 2022, that's 0.01% of all altercations. Okay. Now, what does that mean for the other occasions where you need to defend yourself? Now there's new technology, and it's called BYRNA.com. 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And know this, when the pros adapt a technology, in this case, over 500 government agencies, police departments, private security firms using this, makes me take note. Now, I have this as part of my everyday personal security strategies, and guess what? 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You'll see that when you watch the videos. 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
1: The Iranians sometimes make commitments that they don't honor. They make a deal, they don't honor the deal.
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2: 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All of the things that need to happen to stop the rise of electricity prices.
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3: Caroline Leavitt is saying goodbye. 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
4: News. I'm John Saucier. The S&P 500 hit a record high Thursday. President Trump, any thoughts?
5: We hit number 80 record. So 80 days out of a short 1.5 years, we have a record stock market. 401ks have set a new record.
4: The president on Long Island, New York today, campaigning with New York gubernatorial candidate Republican Bruce Blakeman. Luigi Mangione pleading guilty to a federal stalking charge in the killing of UnitedHealthcare CEO Brian Thompson. NYPD Commissioner Jessica Tisch praising the city's law enforcement and offered a clear message to any supporters of the 28-year-old confessed killer.
6: Violence is not a cause. Murder is not a message. And a killer is certainly not a hero.
4: His next scheduled sentencing is December 18th. Prosecutors say they intend to seek the maximum possible sentence of life in prison. He also has a state trial coming up. America is listening to Fox News.
7: Extreme heat warning continues through the weekends. I'm Cy Albright. Here's what's trending at News Talk KZRG 331. Really no relief in sight either. Our coolest day will be Monday. Highs of 96, and even then the heat index values could reach over 105 still. So please be heat smart. Drink plenty of water. Some big news at a Silver Dollar City in Branson today. They're going to be adding a major new family roller coaster next year. They're calling Miner's Mountain Express. It sends you through more than a half mile of track on a more than 3 minute ride, 2 lift hills, and 15 airtime moments. Now, they tell us it's inspired by the real mining operation that once stood above Marble Cave. And kids as short as 39 inches or 3.25 feet will be able to ride with an adult. Well, President Trump's asking the Supreme Court to allow the White House to continue construction on its massive ballroom project while it appeals a lower court's order to halt that work. Now, remember when Missouri U.S. Senator Josh Hawley slammed CNN's faux outrage over it?
8: I hear all of a sudden from my liberal friends that they're very concerned about our history. Really, these are the same people who tore down every statue they could get their hands on in the last 4 years. Christopher Columbus, Thomas Jefferson, Theodore Roosevelt. They didn't have any concern for history then. Now, all of a sudden, like, oh, the facade of the East Wing is iconic. Oh, give me a break.
7: Chief Justice John Roberts setting a Tuesday deadline for a response by plaintiffs challenging the ballroom. I'm Cy Albright, News on KZRG.
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13: Here's your KZRG forecast. If we hit the predicted high of 103, that will tie a record set back in 2007. We've got sunshine, heat index around 109. Take all of those breaks that you can if you are in it for an extended period of time. This is going to be rough. Southwest winds make it up close to 30 miles per hour. Extreme heat warnings in place until Sunday. Tonight, mostly clear, 81. Saturday, sunny, 102. Heat index as high as 109. 103 Sunday. Jeff Eno in the KZRG Storm Center.
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0: never makes that drain go down.
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3: The president says he won't apologize for higher gas prices. On Lisa Brady, Fox News, because he says he did the right thing in the conflict with Iran.
4: So, for you to pay a tiny little bit more for your gasoline, just remember, you're doing it so that a very evil country cannot have a country. Really, it's the number one state sponsor of terror in the world. We don't want to have them have a nuclear weapon. So remember that.
3: This as Democrats hammer affordability concerns ahead of the midterm elections.
4: The Democrats saying that is a hoax because they're the ones that caused the affordability. We're bringing the prices way down. Look at what's happening.
3: Two reports this week show cooling inflation, but still well above the Fed's target. President Trump says Iran is being badly defeated.
4: Pretty soon I'll be declaring the Hormuz Strait a territory of the United States.
3: Iran still insisting it controls the strait. The president speaking at a police academy on New York's Long Island. The man charged with killing healthcare executive Brian Thompson confesses in court. Luigi Mangione pleading guilty to federal stalking charges that could send him to prison for life.
5: Mangione, fairly unemotional, actually, read this letter aloud saying, quote, "Before traveling to New York, I used a 3D printer to make a gun. I traveled to New York with the intent to shoot Brian Thompson on the morning of December 4th, 2024. I shot Mr. Thompson in Manhattan. I knew what I was doing."
3: Fox's Brian Yenes. The defense will now argue a state murder case should be tossed out under New York's double jeopardy law. Just getting word of a potential mid-air disaster averted today in Phoenix, where an air traffic controller realized two American Airlines jets mistakenly had the same flight number, acting quickly to keep them a safe distance apart. The FAA and the airline will investigate how that happened. America is listening to Fox News.
6: Extreme heat continues here in the four states. I'm Ty Albright. Here's what's trending in News Talk KZRG at 4:02. Not much relief for us either. It looks like our coolest day might be Monday, and still that'll be highs at 96. So please drink plenty of water and check on your elderly relatives and neighbors and those without reliable air conditioning. Luring in the aliens. Southwest Missouri Congressman Eric Burleson says to News Talk KZRG, yeah, it sounds like something out of a movie, but it did happen.
7: They just thought, what are the common things that seem to draw these things in? And so they tried to imitate a lot of that at once. And they described encountering these glowing orbs. They can hover statically. They can go from sitting static in the air to instantaneous acceleration. And we don't know what these things are.
6: Burleson remains a skeptic, but says he's willing to see all the evidence before forming some sort of concrete opinion. Now, Missouri Governor Mike Kehoe, he's still pretty disappointed voters rejected the push to scrap the state's income tax, but he's looking at other tax-cutting options.
8: Property tax relief is sorely needed across our state in many communities, so there's various ways to let Missourians, again, keep more money in their pocket. I think there's a couple of different things on the table.
6: Kehoe also watching closely the legal challenge over the state's new congressional district map should be decided by the second week of September. 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
17: Here's your KZRG forecast. We have an extreme heat warning until 8 p.m. on Sunday. Feels like temperatures could run up to about 107. Clear skies around this evening and tonight. A low only near 80. Sunshine 102. The high Saturday. Heat indices to 107. I'm meteorologist Mark Thibodeau in the KZRG Storm Center.
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2: 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The board of the Kennedy Center formally voted to restore President Trump's name on the building. A tropical storm in the Pacific Ocean has triggered a hurricane warning for Hawaii.
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9: Here's your KZRG forecast. An extreme heat warning through Sunday evening. Feels like temperatures could approach 108, 109. Actual highs in the triple digits as well. Take it very easy outdoors. A mainly clear sky tonight, a low near 80. Sunshine, hot conditions on Saturday, 102 the high. Heat index levels approach 107. Mainly clear Saturday night, a low of 81. Sunny weather on Sunday, a high of 103. Monday, partly sunny, cooling off a little bit. Monday's high in the mid-90s. I'm meteorologist Mark Thibodeau in the KZRG Storm Center.
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10: All right, our final moments with Mark Halperin, who is with us. By the way, editor-in-chief of Two-Way, talking about what's going on. And I'm telling you, there's so much happening.
11: Why is it that very few people, like I know based on the things you say, who you're talking to. I know based on the things you say that you look at the same things I look at.
12: Yeah.
11: Why don't more people that are in our business do this? I mean, I know I'm a loser. You know, all I do is 3 hours of radio, hour of TV, two podcasts a week. I'm a loser. I admit it. You know, but why don't other people work a little bit?
12: a great question. I think a lot of, particularly the younger reporters, are just not trained to actually do reporting. They're trained to aggregate on social media. And of course, as you know, a lot of people only talk to people in one party, which is never going to give you a 360 degree view of what's going on. And it's, you know, again, I have such admiration for you because it's easy if you have to do as much content as you do and you're tethered to microphone and camera as much as you are. It's easy to just sort of read the wires and make it up and repeat other people's stuff. But you and I have the same attitude, which is there's stuff to know and you can't do your on-camera work and you're on mic.
10: But you're not as big a loser as I am. I'm a total loser.
12: Well, I'm currently doing 12 hours a week that I host.
10: I know you are. I know you're doing a lot, and you do a lot of other shows, too. But I don't know. You know what it is? I think we both love it. It's a passion.
12: Yeah.
10: And we feel blessed to do what we do.
12: Yeah. We get paid to do something we do for free. You know, I've had to...
10: Never say that. Trump once said that to my bosses. I'm like, will you shush up?
12: We wouldn't do it for free. Need a lot more money. People have paid me to travel to 49 of the 50 states to cover America. That's incredible. A blessing and honor and privilege. And I wish I could do more of it. I've got a 9-year-old now, so I don't travel quite as much as I used to, but I'm thirsty to understand the country. And the only way to do that is to talk to people. Part of why my job's good now is on two-way. We have people from all over the country on every morning and every night telling us what they think. So I can short circuit the time spent at LaGuardia.
10: I love that too. You can find out anything. Mark, appreciate you, man. We'll check in with you all throughout this election season. We really appreciate your time and your insight. Thank you.
12: Take care.
10: 800-941-SHAWN, our number. You want to be a part of the program. I know headlines change and, you know, people's attention spans, you know, the news cycles at the speed of light. But, you know, the world, you know, of Israel still remains under threat. There are people that want to destroy the state of Israel, and they have worked hard to do so. You know, all those densely populated areas targeted by Iran and their proxies. You know, you have thousands of people that are without homes in need of basic, fair humanitarian assistance. You know, the bare necessities. We're talking about life-saving aid, food, water, shelter, clothing, medications, for the elderly that can't get out. You know, our friends at the International Fellowship of Christians and Jews, they're providing all that humanitarian assistance. And for the elderly, they're providing, you know, these mobile medical clinics so that they can be taken care of. But they can't do this great work without our help. They are in desperate need. There are so many people. I know the headlines move on, but the real need does not. Anyway, please go to their website. If you can donate generously, if you can just pray for them, they're asking for prayers too. It's prayifcj.org. That's prayifcj.org today.

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1: Fox News, I'm Carmen Roberts. Luigi Mangione told a federal judge in New York City today he knew what he was doing as he pleaded guilty to the stalking and killing of UnitedHealthcare's CEO.
2: Mangione read this letter aloud, saying, "I traveled to New York with the intent to shoot Brian Thompson. On the morning of December 4th, 2024, I shot Mr. Thompson in Manhattan."
1: Fox's Brian Yenes. Mangione could get life in prison and still faces state murder charges. After splurging on the World Cup and Amazon Prime Day, Americans unexpectedly cut their spending in July by the biggest amount in more than a year.
3: Economists were expecting a slight increase, and the numbers are down across the board. Shopping was propped up earlier this year by tax refunds.
1: Fox's Jenny Cosola. 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
4: That extreme heat warning going to remain in effect through the weekends. I'm Cy Albright. Here's what's trending at News Talk KZRG at 4:31. The coolest day coming up will be Monday, and still highs of 96 to start next week, so please be heat smart. Speaking of Monday night, that's when Joplin City leaders will try to confront homelessness from a couple of different angles. First, they're going to consider the sweeping ordinance that bans camping and the storage of tents, blankets, and other belongings in public places. Plus, members are going to hold a public hearing on watered gardens and their proposed three-phase tiny home village for homeless and disabled residents near 14th and Minnesota. Of course, that will start at City Hall 6 o'clock Monday night. He's a former Carl Junction police officer that's accused of beating a Joplin attorney unconscious. Now he's being sued. 55-year-old Bradley McDaniel allegedly attacked attorney Terrence Prickmore last November during a court-ordered paternity meeting. McDaniel is reportedly punching Prickmore multiple times, throwing him against walls, and kicking and stomping him. Prickmore later went to the hospital with a head injury. McDaniel will have to stand trial at some point. Well, some exciting news out of Silver Dollar City. Yes, Thunder Rations last year, but next year they're getting a new roller coaster, Miner's Mountain Express. All the details on that coming up for you in less than 30 minutes. Keep it tuned right here, News Talk KZRG.
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11: Here's your KZRG forecast. An extreme heat warning through Sunday evening. Feels like temperatures could approach 108, 109. Actual highs in the triple digits as well. Take it very easy outdoors. A mainly clear sky tonight, a low near 80. Sunshine, hot conditions on Saturday, 102 the high. Heat index levels approach 107. Mainly clear Saturday night, a low of 81. Sunny weather on Sunday, a high of 103. Monday, partly sunny, cooling off a little bit. Monday's high in the mid-90s. I'm meteorologist Mark Thibodeau in the KZRG Storm Center.
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0: All right, I have a question for you. Why are global central banks buying physical gold right now? According to recent reports, central banks around the world have been steadily buying physical gold to reduce their reliance on paper dollars. 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
2: I'm Dan Loney with Your Money Now. The man charged with the killing of United Healthcare CEO Brian Thompson in 2024 has pled guilty. Luigi Mangione was charged by both federal and state prosecutors with ambushing Thompson outside of a New York City hotel as he was headed to the company's annual investor conference. Lawyers from both sides came to an agreement earlier this week. Berkshire Hathaway upped its stake in Alphabet in the second quarter and placed the Google parent in its top three of its holdings. It now owns 10 million shares worth $37.9 billion. According to a new regulatory filing released Friday, only Apple and American Express are ahead of it in Berkshire's portfolio. Berkshire also upped its shares in Delta Airlines and home builder Lennar. Red ink across the board on Wall Street today. The Dow Industrial Average down 107 points at 53,732. The Nasdaq lost 73 points and the S&P 500 was off by 13. And that is Your Money Now.
3: That'll be 85.
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4: A stunning admission in court. I'm Lisa Lacera, Fox News. As Luigi Mangione pled guilty to federal stalking charges in the killing of United Healthcare CEO Brian Thompson in New York City.
5: Luigi Mangione admitted in court to using a ruse to find out where United Healthcare CEO Brian Thompson would be and says he went to Manhattan with the intention to shoot him. Jamie McDonald, U.S. Attorney for the Southern District of New York, says his office will seek a sentence of life in prison.
6: This was not a spontaneous act of violence. It was deliberate, calculated, and premeditated.
5: Mangione's attorney, Karen Agnifilo, is now seeking to have the New York State case against her client thrown out.
7: We just filed our motion in state court explaining why the state charges must be dismissed under New York's double jeopardy protections.
5: Federal sentencing is set for December 18th.
4: Fox's Tanya J. Powers in New York City. President Trump made a stop on New York's Long Island this afternoon as part of his midterm push talking lower crime rates.
8: Today I'm thrilled to announce that the FBI has just released a new uniform crime report showing that in 2025, we achieved the single largest reduction in violent crime in American history.
4: The president claimed the downward trend is due to his border policy and sending the National Guard into some cities. A quick-thinking air traffic controller in Phoenix averted what could have been a disaster by recognizing that two American Airlines jets with the same flight number and acted quickly to avoid confusion and make sure that they stayed a safe distance apart, referring to one jet as American 2482 on arrival and the other as American 2482 on departure. Experts say if both pilots thought the controller was telling them to fly at the same altitude as they headed toward each other, they might have collided. The Army's temporarily stopped all Apache helicopter training flights after the deadly crash in Texas. 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
9: That extreme heat warning will stick with us through the weekends and probably get extended also into next week. I'm Ty Albright. Here's what's trending in news on KZRG at 5:02. It looks like two people have been arrested in the Pittsburgh area following a police pursuit. Meth charges against 38-year-old Jerry Wright and 43-year-old Whitney Hernandez Aguilar. More on that story, newstalkkzrg.com. The Highway Patrol actually used some aircraft to track that vehicle down, and the officers had to use TVI, Tactical Vehicle Intervention, to stop their car. Well, part of Silver Dollar City's $150 million expansion includes the new Miner's Mountain Express, a new major family roller coaster that will be gracing the park sometime next year. It's a more than three-minute ride, with kids as short as 39 inches or just over 3 feet tall will be able to experience with an adult. It's inspired by the real mining operation that once stood above Marble Cave, and it's more than a half mile of track with 15 airtime moments. That was just a simple fishing trip that ended with her SUV in Grand Lake yesterday, north of Grove on Highway 10. A woman from Joplin backed her vehicle on an embankment, got out to grab the fishing pole, but then her car jumped and then rolled into the water. She was not hurt. Your news service of the city of Joplin. Recycling in Joplin's easy. 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I'm Cy Albright. 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
18: Here's your KZRG forecast. We have an extreme heat warning until 8 p.m. on Sunday. Feels like temperatures could run up to about 107. Clear skies around this evening and tonight. A low only near 80. Sunshine 102. The high Saturday. Heat indices to 107. I'm meteorologist Mark Thibodeau in the KZRG Storm Center.
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1: 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These stories coming up for you, 5:30, right here. 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
4: Here's your KZRG forecast. An extreme heat warning through Sunday evening. Feels like temperatures could approach 108, 109. Actual highs in the triple digits as well. Take it very easy outdoors. A mainly clear sky tonight, a low near 80. Sunshine, hot conditions on Saturday, 102 the high. Heat index levels approach 107. Mainly clear Saturday night, a low of 81. Sunny weather on Sunday, a high of 103. Monday, partly sunny, cooling off a little bit. Monday's high in the mid-90s. I'm meteorologist Mark Thibodeau in the KZRG Storm Center.
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0: Harris majority selected a America-hating Marxist Islamist who hates dogs and cats, who hates you, Mr. and Mrs. America, who hates Jews and the state of Israel, despite his effort to retreat, who's a very contemptible and evil person, in my humble opinion. He's their nominee. Mike Rogers, a right-of-center Republican, who served in the military, who served in the FBI, who served on the Intel Committee. I think he was chairman for a period of time. But a very decent person who would make a very good senator for Michigan. How are those two going head-to-head in the election? Cut 20, go.
1: In Senate, Rogers versus Elside. Look at this, a new Fox News poll. Rogers is actually up by 4 points. He's up by 4 points. It's close, but a Republican is ahead in Michigan. And why? Why? What is going on? Look among independents. Rogers actually leads by five. This is extremely unusual because across the political map, as I was looking at these different Fox News polls, I couldn't find another example where the Republican was actually leading among independents. And it turns out that candidate quality may in fact matter, at least in terms of how voters see it, because in this same poll, the Democratic candidate for governor was ahead. So this is unique to the Senate race, and it is quite a troubling result for Democrats and quite a heartening one for Republicans.
2: So do you have a sense then, Harry, of what it is that is contributing to this, the struggles, right, that Abdul El-Sayed is? Is it that Rogers is a stronger candidate, or is it that El-Sayed has more issues for voters to deal with?
1: It is all about Abdul El-Sayed. He is a weak candidate, at least by the metrics that we normally look at. And you can just take a look here. Okay, the net favorability rating of the Dem Senate candidates across these northern battlegrounds. You'll notice there's only one candidate, Wren, one who has an unfavorable rating higher than his favorable rating, and it is significantly higher. Look how far underwater Abdul El-Sayed is. He is 13 points underwater under their Lake Michigan. My goodness gracious, Troy Jackson in Maine, he's at plus one. You got Sherrod Brown at plus four in Ohio, and Josh Turek in Iowa way above there at plus 18 points. This is extremely unusual. Again, across the map, Democrats have done such a good job recruiting candidates who are well-liked by the voters. Again, I looked at all the Fox News polls. All the Democrats were above water except for Abdul El-Sayed, and he is 13 points underwater. This is all about Abdul El-Sayed being a weak candidate, at least in the minds of the voters.
2: And so then just putting that in perspective, too, in the state of Michigan, this is, I mean, you touched on this, right? But this is especially important when you look at things in the state of Michigan.
1: Yeah, okay. So you look at this first slide, right? You see that Mike Rogers is ahead right by 4 points. Well, I was interested because I couldn't think of another example where you actually had a Democratic candidate who was down at least 4 points. 4 points in a Senate poll in Michigan. And it turns out for this entire century, Abdul El-Sayed is the only one in a poll that meets CNN standards for publication. This is extremely, extremely, extremely unusual. Abdul El-Sayed breaking records in the ways that you don't want to. In fact, he is the first Democrat down by this much, as I said, in a century since 1994.
0: Okay, but you know what? You got to always fight in politics like you're behind. Just like you do in military operations. You can't get cocky because your opponent, the enemy, they're constantly scheming. They're constantly strategizing. And that's how presumed winners can lose. That's how. You've got this Governor Andy Beshear, Democrat, Kentucky. You know, they keep trying to build this guy up like he's some kind of moderate. He's no moderate. He's a leftist. Again, he dresses himself up from time to time as a moderate, but he always shows ankle. It's like Josh Shapiro in Pennsylvania. He always shows ankle, too. I don't know of any real moderate as a Democrat governor. I know one moderate as a Democrat senator, and that's Fetterman. Obviously, we don't always agree with some of his domestic positions, but so what? He's a Democrat, and he's a very decent man. He's a very moral man. But here's Governor Andy Beshear of Kentucky, who is on MS Now today. And I want you to listen carefully to this. And he's being questioned by Peter Alexander. I didn't know he worked for MS Now, but then again, I'm not an expert on that network. I thought he used to be a newspaper guy. Cut two, go.
3: Oh, there are concerns within the party about this division between the progressive and more moderate wings. Do you worry that some of those more progressive, those farther left candidates right now will alienate independents in states, including yours?
4: Well, everybody out there has to get out and earn it. You have to win an election. You don't just get it because of the party that you're a part of. And the Democratic Party needs to be a big tent party where people can have disagreements on how to reach a solution. But let me tell you, differences within the Democratic Party are a lot smaller than the differences between the Democratic Party and this current Trump-run Republican Party.
0: Hold on there. I barely heard that, but I got it, which is this. The guy says the differences between Democrats and Republicans are much bigger than the differences between Democrats and Democrats, like the Democratic Socialists of America. Let me tell you something. If that's true, that underscores a point. Hi, honey.
5: Hello.
0: Hello. Now I've lost my place, Mr. Producer.
5: Sorry.
0: I'm watching my...
5: You said something about the difference between...
0: Well, we're going into a commercial. Yeah. I was just pointing out that if this guy Beshear, the governor of Kentucky, really underscores my point. There's not much difference between the communists in the Democrat Party and the Democrats. There's a lot more difference between the patriots in the Republican Party and the communists in the Democrat Party. We'll be right back.
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11: Fox News, I'm John Saucier. President Trump holding a rally in Long Island, New York, taking credit for new crime statistics released by the FBI.
12: Last year, there were over 3,100 fewer murders than the year before I took office. Remember this, though. And we allowed, through this stupid open borders policy, 25 million people to come into our country. Many of them are now gone.
11: Homeland Security Secretary Mark Wayne Mullen says daily apprehensions at the border are at their lowest level in 30 years. Luigi Mangione pleading guilty to a federal stalking charge in the killing of United Healthcare CEO Brian Thompson. NYPD Commissioner Jessica Tisch praising the work of law enforcement in bringing Mangione to justice. She also offered a message to any supporters of the 28-year-old confessed killer.
13: Violence is not a cause. Murder is not a message, and a killer is certainly not a hero.
11: He's next scheduled to be sentenced on December 18th. 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
14: Extreme heat continues to grip the area. I'm Ty Albright. Here's what's trending in News Talk KZRG at 531. Extreme heat warning remains in effect through Sunday evening. Could see heat index values as high as 110 each afternoon. And not much relief in the night either. Lows around 80, so no relief. Stay hydrated. Limit your time outdoors. Check on those without AC. Well, last November, a former Carl Junction police officer was accused of beating a Joplin attorney unconscious. So now attorney Terrence Prigmore is suing Bradley McDaniel, who says he attacked him during a court-ordered paternity meeting last November. McDaniel reportedly punching him, throwing him against walls, and kicking and stomping him. Prigmore had a head injury, went to a hospital. McDaniel Emanuel, though, will eventually have to stand trial at some point. Getting ready for that Joplin City Council meeting Monday night. City leaders are going to confront a lot of things, including homelessness, considering a sweeping ordinance that bans camping and storage of tents on public places, plus a public hearing on Water Garden's proposed tiny home village near 14th and Minnesota for homeless and disabled residents. It started as a fishing trip in Grand Lake, but then a woman from Joplin's SUV ended up in the water. She was backing it up on an embankment. She got out to grab her fishing pole, then watched her car jump and roll into the water. She was not hurt, but pictures showed that car mostly submerged. Again, be heat smart. I'm Cy Albright, News Talk KZRG.
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17: Here's your KZRG forecast. An extreme heat warning through Sunday evening. Feels like temperatures could approach 108, 109. Actual highs in the triple digits as well. Take it very easy outdoors. A mainly clear sky tonight, a low near 80. Sunshine, hot conditions on Saturday, 102 the high. Heat index levels approach 107. Mainly clear Saturday night, a low of 81. Sunny weather on Sunday, a high of 103. Monday, partly sunny, cooling off a little bit. Monday's high in the mid-90s. I'm meteorologist Mark Thibodeau in the KZRG Storm Center.
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Hallie had sex with a 17-year-old and how that came about. That's the most disgusting thing of all. Allegations of using drugs. And on it goes. It is embarrassing. You know, this is a guy I used to like, guy I used to support, used to think he was really sharp in these congressional committee hearings, a great debater. And then I said, wow, this guy's two personalities. So he resigns from the House of Representatives, hoping beyond hope that he can convince enough of his colleagues then that about how he paid for sex, how he had sex with a 17-year-old and how that came about. That's the most disgusting thing of all. Allegations of using drugs. And on it goes. It is embarrassing. You know, this is a guy I used to like, guy I used to support, used to think he was really sharp in these congressional committee hearings, a great debater. And then I said, wow, this guy's two personalities. So he resigns from the House of Representatives, hoping beyond hope that he can convince enough of his colleagues then. Hallie had sex with a 17-year-old and how that came about. That's the most disgusting thing of all. Allegations of using drugs. And on it goes. It is embarrassing. You know, this is a guy I used to like, guy I used to support, used to think he was really sharp in these congressional committee hearings, a great debater. And then I said, wow, this guy's two personalities. So he resigns from the House of Representatives, hoping beyond hope that he can convince enough of his colleagues then came about. That's the most disgusting thing of all. Allegations of using drugs. And on it goes. It is embarrassing. You know, this is a guy I used to like, guy I used to support, used to think he was really sharp in these congressional committee hearings, a great debater. And then I said, wow, this guy's two personalities. So he resigns from the House of Representatives, hoping beyond hope that he can convince enough of his colleagues then, or something to that effect, and was bragging about his accomplishments. It may be the DHS secretary when he was a House member. I don't recall. I mean, I can dig it up, and so can you. The guy has not turned over a new leaf. He's still pathological, in my humble opinion. He's very angry, but he still completely lacks morals and a character. Or should I say, as a character, just the wrong one. So he's up there flopping around on the internet like a flounder, blowing smoke, if you get my drift, waving around shiny objects, calling everybody neocons, everybody who supports the president, what he's doing, calling them Israel firsters. So in addition to everything else, he's effectively supporting the enemy, the Iranian regime, and undermining the commander-in-chief. He sounds like Van Hollen. He sounds like Bernie Sanders. He sounds like the radical leftists. Because he's an isolationist. He hates the state of Israel. Hates it. And he's part of this Tucker Carlson, Marjorie Trader Gang Green, that whole crowd. Have you noticed how perverse these people are? Have you noticed how dishonest these people are? How many of you would do what this man did? And then he's an elected official. And he's born into an extremely wealthy family. His father's very wealthy.

0: There's genocide. And now they say no. And also an independent organization before the UN, but not long before, also issued the same a report and issued the same statement. There was no genocide in Gaza. There was no starvation in Gaza. You understand? It is shocking to hear this, isn't it? You've heard me say it, and I was attacked. I was attacked because of my faith. I was attacked because I support the Prime Minister of Israel in Israel. I was attacked. Outrageous. Not a single person who attacked me has apologized. Not one. Not one. And I'm talking about people on the air, people who have podcasts, people on radio, and people on TV. Not one. Not one. But more importantly, forget about me. They haven't apologized to the Israelis. In fact, some of them are still pushing this. Some of them are still pushing this. And they're fairly quiet about the 52,000 Iranian citizens, Persian citizens, who were slaughtered on one weekend by the Islamo-Nazi regime in Tehran. That they didn't protest. No protests at all by those who were claiming genocide in Gaza. You understand? All right. Go ahead, Mr. Producer. Let's go to the next five.
1: I also realize, and I think this is a lesson, this is a painful lesson that a lot of us in the Palestine Solidarity Movement have been learning, is that we don't have power.
0: We're not in the Palestine Solidarity Movement. You don't just support the so-called Palestine Solidarity Movement. You support what they do. What they do. Palestinian is a fake name for Bedouin Arabs. I've told you this before. It was most recently invented. It had been invented before, but most recently invented in 1964-65 by the KGB and by an Egyptian Arab by the name of Yasser Arafat, who had no attachment whatsoever to the land of Israel. Palestinians, they picked that name because it sounds like it's biblical. Palestine, Palestinians. That must be their land. Now, there is enormous archaeological evidence that the Jews are the indigenous people of not only that area, by the way, but areas well beyond what is currently the state of Israel. But that apparently is not persuasive. Just like the reports now coming out, way too late, but we'll take it better than never, on that there wasn't genocide in Gaza. And so here we have al-Sayed's half-sister. She's a professor at the University of Chicago. Do you ever wonder how these Islamists get these limited number of faculty positions and then they get tenure? If you ever read my book, Plunder and Deceit, there's an entire chapter on it, you would know. In so many of these schools, particularly those on the higher end of the academic scale, arguably, Ivy League and Ivy League types, the faculty has an enormous say in who becomes part of the faculty. They have faculty committees that vet the people, faculty committees that vote on them. And this is what weak administrators do, or administrators of like mind do. And so you literally have Islamists hiring Islamists, Marxists hiring Marxists, which is why you can't get conservatives or people who actually support the state of Israel, actually support our country, the United States, into these positions.

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10: Here's your KZRG forecast. An extreme heat warning through Sunday evening. Feels like temperatures could approach 108, 109. Actual highs in the triple digits as well. Take it very easy outdoors. A mainly clear sky tonight, a low near 80. Sunshine, hot conditions on Saturday, 102 the high. Heat index levels approach 107. Mainly clear Saturday night, a low of 81. Sunny weather on Sunday, a high of 103. Monday, partly sunny, cooling off a little bit. Monday's high in the mid-90s. I'm meteorologist Mark Thibodeau in the KZRG Storm Center.
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0: All right, Professor at University of Chicago. This is Al Sayed's half-sister again. Cut five, go.
1: I also realize, and I think this is a lesson, this is a painful lesson that a lot of us in the Palestine Solidarity Movement have been learning, is that we don't have power. We can shift the moral authority all we want. We've won the moral question. Like, that was the imperative that we've had. Done. Check. Like, put Palestine in the national consciousness. We did it. Make people sympathetic to Palestine. Teach the history. We did it. Like, now you have white boys on the north side of Chicago being like, hey, man, free Palestine. I'm like, okay. Now, did not see it coming. Glad it's here. But what we don't have is power. And I think for me, the question of base building is about, I think the question that
0: power,
1: I,
0: baby, power. So my half-brother's running for the Senate. We need power, baby. She never once talks up the United States of America. Not one.
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6: Fox News, I'm Carmen Roberts. President Trump says Americans should not complain about higher gas prices.
7: For you to pay a tiny little bit more for your gasoline, just remember, you're doing it so that a very evil country cannot have a country. Really, it's the number one state sponsor of terror in the world.
6: The president speaking at a police academy this afternoon on Long Island, New York. AAA says the national average for gas is $4.08 a gallon. It was $2.98 before the war started. Tropical storm Lala is nearing hurricane strength as it aims for Hawaii and may make a rare landfall.
8: High rainfall totals in the mountains. They could get more than 20 inches of rain. Down in Hilo and over in Maui, we're thinking about 8 to 12 inches of rain.
6: Fox Weather's Mike Seidel in Wainaku, and Lala's expected to make his closest pass to Hawaii tomorrow. 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
9: An excessive heat warning remains in effect tonight. Mostly clear skies with an overnight low around 80. I'm Steve Smith. Here's what's trending on News Talk KZRG. Missouri Congressman Eric Burleson says his proposed health care overhaul could do more than expand access to health savings accounts. He says it could also save taxpayers more than $1 trillion over the next decade. Burleson says the Great American Health Care Act would allow Americans to put more into tax-free health savings accounts.
10: We're allowing you to increase the amount that you put into those health savings accounts. Right now, basically, we're allowing you to put it in up to $24,500 a year. And that's going to be enough to pay for your premiums of your health insurance, pay for deductibles, pay for co-pays, and still save, put some money aside for savings.
9: Two people under arrest following an investigation in the Pittsburgh area in a vehicle pursuit. Yesterday afternoon, after a driver fled, the Kansas Highway Patrol used aircraft to track the vehicle down. Officers used a tactical vehicle intervention to stop it. The driver, 38-year-old Jerry Wright, and 43-year-old Whitney Hernandez Aguilar, a passenger, were arrested. A significant amount of meth was found. They are lodged in the Crawford County Jail. And what's going on this weekend? Check out the story inside the KZRG app. I'm Steve Smith, News Talk KZRG.
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14: Here's your KCRG forecast. An extreme heat warning through Sunday evening. Feels like temperatures could approach 108, 109. Actual highs in the triple digits as well. Take it very easy outdoors. A mainly clear sky tonight, a low near 80. Sunshine, hot conditions on Saturday, 102 the high. Heat index levels approach 107. Mainly clear Saturday night, a low of 81. Sunny weather on Sunday, a high of 103. Monday, partly sunny, cooling off a little bit. Monday's high in the mid-90s. I'm meteorologist Mark Thibodeau in the KCRG Storm Center.
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0: 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Let's all do that. Seriously. Let's all do that. For decades, Americans have been holding physical gold and retirement accounts as a hedge against inflation, against geopolitical turmoil, as a long-term store of value. Now, some of you have not, and I've been encouraging you to really look into this with our friends at Monetary Gold, to contact them and get the free gold and silver guide. And I'll tell you how to do that in a moment, but it's Friday evening. It's the perfect time to really pull the trigger on these things. But what do you really own if you own these precious metals, and how is it positioned today? So if you own gold, silver, platinum, whether in a retirement account or held privately, wouldn't you like to know its current market range? Now, what does that mean? Well, wouldn't you like to know if your holdings still make sense for your long-term goals, or if there's other products or different precious metals you should own? Let's say you own silver. Maybe you should sell your silver for gold. Let's say you own gold, but you have gold bars. Well, maybe the smarter thing to do is to swap that for gold coins. In which country? All these things are considerations, very important. And the people at Monetary Gold can look at the trajectory, they can look at the markets, they can look at how things have been going, and they can advise you and help you. And here's the thing. They are prepared to do that. They are prepared to do that for you asset by asset. Asset by asset. And I think that's pretty good, don't you? Asset by asset. They will review your precious metals, discuss the current market value of each. 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Okie dokie. We're going to have a battle, we constitutional conservatives, with the pseudo-conservatives who are socialist-like and who are largely isolationists. We're going to have that battle, and we need to have that battle. We can't have sort of the Pat Buchanan types, the traitor Tucker Carlson types, sort of taking over the party through the back door, not wanting a primary challenge, if that's the case, and expect to be coronated and walk into it, because we'll get our clocks cleaned. We'll get our clocks cleaned. And we need to keep in mind the fundamentals. We have nearly a $50 trillion on-budget debt. We can't be creating more programs. And if we really want the economy to grow, which means more and more people to participate in it, we know how to do that. Reagan did it like nobody ever did it before. President's been doing it, and that is less government. Unleash the productive sectors. Less taxes, less regulations, smaller federal government. The do-gooders, the ones who claim to be virtuous. C.S. Lewis talked about them. Montesquieu talked about them. Your Constitution is set up to protect us from them, whether they be pseudo-conservative socialist-like or Marxist-Islamists.
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4: The Chicago Cubs shut out the Cardinals today 3-0. The Cards offense went 3-for-30. Tonight, the Reds have a 1-0 lead on the Marlins, bottom of the sixth. Pirates leading Boston 3-0 in the bottom of the fourth, make it 4-0 now in the fourth. White Sox at Tigers, a 3-3 tie in the top of the fourth. White Sox, the first place team in the AL Central, 2.5-game lead over Detroit. The Rays have won 9 in a row. They're down 1-0 top of the second inning against the Orioles. The Yankees second in the AL East, 6.5 games back at Tampa Bay. Yankees scoreless at Toronto in the bottom of the second inning. The NFL suspended edge rusher James Pierce of the Atlanta Falcons for 8 games for violating the league's personal conduct policy. He'd been arrested for domestic violence back in February. And Commanders defensive end Dorrance Armstrong suspended without pay 1 game.
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6: He says Iran is being badly defeated. I'm Lisa Lacera, Fox News. President Trump with that statement during a speech on New York's Long Island.
7: Pretty soon I'll be declaring the Hormuz Strait a territory of the United States.
6: The president saying no ships get through the strait unless the U.S. wants them to, and he again said Iran should not be allowed to have a nuclear weapon. A Kentucky woman in federal custody after authorities say she vandalized the World War II memorial in Washington, D.C. Melissa Farris remains in custody.
8: This happened yesterday on a busy day in Washington, D.C. with hundreds of tourists around. Park police were called to a report of a disorderly woman. They found bubbles in the World War II memorial. They believe some kind of cleaning agent was dumped into that. They found foam in the fountain area and found the phrase, quote, clean hands, dirty dollar sign, meaning money, in spray paint.
6: Fox's David Spahn. This comes weeks after President Trump claimed the reflecting pool was vandalized. Charges against the former Olympian accused in that case were dropped. What could have been a mid-air collision between two American Airlines jets avoided in the Phoenix area after a quick-thinking air traffic controller realized they had the same call sign.
9: Referring to one plane is American 2482. On the arrival, and the other American 2482 on the departure, making sure they didn't get too close to each other. The controller said he had never seen two planes with the same call sign nearly merge in the same place at the same time.
6: Fox's Kevin Uretsky. The FAA and American Airlines are investigating. A powerful magnitude 7.7 earthquake has struck off the coast of Indonesia. No immediate casualties or damage has been reported. A tsunami warning has been issued for Indonesia, and they're urging people to stay away from beaches and riverbanks. 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
10: An excessive heat warning remains in effect. Expect clear skies tonight with an overnight low around 80. I'm Steve Smith. Here's what's trending on News Talk KZRG. Dangerous heat will continue in and around the Joplin Metro this weekend. An extreme heat warning, as we said, remains in effect through Sunday evening. The heat index could reach 110 Sunday, each day with many of us in the National Weather Service's highest heat risk category. Both days, warm nights will provide little relief, allowing heat stress to build. Stay hydrated, limit time outdoors, and check on people who do not have air conditioning. Meanwhile, President Trump has asked the U.S. Supreme Court to allow the White House to continue construction on the massive ballroom project while it appeals a lower court's order to halt the work. Remember when Missouri U.S. Senator Josh Hawley slammed CNN's faux outrage over it?
11: I hear all of a sudden from my liberal friends that they're very concerned about our history. Really, these are the same people who tore down every statue they could get their hands on in the last 4 years. Christopher Columbus, Thomas Jefferson, Theodore Roosevelt.
10: A Vanita, Oklahoma man is accused of possessing and distributing child sexual abuse material online and is